I know the doctor said it's impossible, but I want you to decree, great are you, Lord, in this place. Great are you, Lord. Touch where the pain is. Touch where the pain is.

want to take this opportunity to thank Pastor Brian. Thank you so much for the opportunity. Thank you, First Lady. Thank you. And to all the pastors in the room, I honor you. Tonight, God gave me a word while I was preparing. John 4. Can we go to John 4? John 4, 7. NLT. If you have your Bible, John 4, 7. It says, soon a Samaritan woman came to draw water. And Jesus said to her, please give me a drink. He was alone at the time because his disciples had gone into the village to buy some food. Then guess the woman's response. The woman was surprised, for Jews refused to have anything to do with Samaritans. She said to Jesus, you are a Jew, and I'm a Samaritan woman. God is drawing us to worship this evening, saying, give me worship. But something is holding you in between. It could be your past. It could be the abuse. It could be whatever the case may be. And it's fighting you, but Jesus is saying, no. Look at what the woman said. Look at what he said to the woman. He said, he was alone. Okay, he said, nine. He said, the woman was surprised, for Jews refused to. He says, you are a Jew and I'm a Samaritan woman. Why are you asking for a drink? Then yes, Jesus replied. He said, if you only knew the gift God has for you and who you are speaking to, you would ask me and I will give you a living water. If only you know who you are about to worship in the room this evening, you will bring everything before him and not question anything. In fact, your neighbor will not be a distraction this evening. You will find a place and just lay before the Father. The Bible said, and the woman with the issue of blood thought to herself that if only I could touch his cloak. She thought to herself. So this worship we're having this evening is not a worship that I will lead you to. It's a worship that you will decide by yourself to say, see, I'm going to worship God. Because those that must worship not in the flesh, but in spirit and in truth. If it's not spirit, then it's not God, because God is spirit. And so those that must worship, so you want to take away the flesh, which are the thoughts, the negative thoughts, what the devil brings around you, the names they called you, your past, your weaknesses, your flaws. Those are the flesh. You want to just focus on the spirit, because we have been made not a living soul, but a quickening spirit. Every human here is a quickening spirit, and God has made us so that worship can be easy. So you want to make a decision this evening to lift up your hands. You could be sitting, you could be standing, but just make sure that you're connected and you are attuned. Because when the sun sets free,

Because when it shows up, nothing is bigger. No title becomes bigger when it shows up. Everything fades away. Everything fades away. Just imagine Jesus in the room right now. What would be your posture? If the same King who you are gathered to sing about is physically present in the room as we know it to be,

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Let the keyboard keep, you can keep playing. You will begin to feel the touch of the Holy Ghost right in this place. Do not joke with this moment. He's touching people in this place. He's touching people in this place. He said he's touching people in this place. We are going to call the name of Jesus 7 times. And when we do that, he's going to start brooding like never before. Are we ready? Keep playing, keep playing. We're going to scream the name of Jesus 7 times. And on the 7th time, you're going to feel completeness inside of you. Restoration. Are we ready in this room? Are we ready in this room?

3. On the 4th one, you begin to start feeling it. 4. Jesus! 5. Jesus, the name of the Lord.

some meetings are not designed for fun. They are designed so that you will not live the same way you came. We are tired of converging and living the same way. Because until the believer is empowered, transformation will not take its course in the society. The Bible said the world awaits the endless manifestations of the sons and daughters of God. They are not awaiting the next president. Donald Trump is not the answer. The believer is the answer. But until we begin to get empowered, come to meetings like this, get empowered and go to our world in our different callings, in the different sectors, different industries, and we begin to establish Christ, change will not come. So when we come to meetings like this, we get empowered. We don't play with meetings like this. We get empowered and then we go out there. We step into the room and corruption flee. People are discussing evil and we step into the room, the Holy Ghost takes over. That's the kind of life the believer is meant to believe, to live. And so in moments like this, do not play with moments like this. Do not joke with moments like this. If you're here and you are saying yes to Jesus, though I thought I was a believer, but now I know that I'm far from being it. If you're that person, the Bible said, if you're ashamed of me before men, I will be ashamed of you before my heavenly Father. You don't want to be ashamed of God, ashamed to stand with Christ just because you don't want people to laugh at you. Then be ready that on that day, he will see you and it will be as though he didn't know you. So if you're that one person and you want to know, you want to say, God, I want to reenact my relationship with you again. I want to know you deeper. Can you run to the altar? Do not be ashamed. We don't need everybody. Just that one genuine person that will say, today I take a stand. I want to live for Jesus. I want to live for Jesus. If you're that one person, I know there's one person in this room. If you're that person, just lift up your hands wherever you are. Do not be ashamed. Lift up your hands wherever you are. And now with that bold step, can you walk to the altar? Walk to the altar with that bold step. Just walk to the altar. Be bold about it. Be bold. Do not be ashamed. Just be bold about it. Come kneel before the Father. He loves you. I know you went through that abuse and you felt like God is not worth it, or you are having identity crisis. I don't know who I am anymore. Jesus is saying, come. I have the answer to everything you've been asking. Come to me. Come to me, all ye that are heavy laden. Come to me and I will give you rest. He said, all of you that are thirsty, come. Are there anyone in the room? Is there anyone in the room that still wants to come out? Do not be ashamed. Can we keep clapping for them? Can we keep clapping for them? If you're that one person, you want to come out and say, God, I want to know you. I'm going to sing a song over you. I'm going to sing a song over you, and Pastor will pray and lead you to Christ again. Before I spoke a word, you were singing over me. That's the love of Jesus.

is love. When I was your fool, still your love fought for me. That's the love of Jesus. And you have been so, so good to me. And they say it's for me to tell you. When I felt no worth, you paid it all for me. You did it all for me.

I know you want to listen to, you want me to sing. Let's do that tomorrow. Pastor, you can come up and lead them. I should sing the song. I'll sing it tomorrow. Tomorrow. Today and tomorrow. Don't go. I'm still singing over you. I'm still singing over you. Just let your heart not be troubled. You know, you don't understand why this is very important to me. I was once a Muslim. Yeah, that's why this moment is very important to me. Because I had this experience too. I walked to the altar. Nobody preached to me. It was music from my backyard. And I just told my mom that there's something happening somewhere. I love what I'm hearing. And we walked into that place and we never came out again. Never came out again. And let me tell you, it's not been an easy journey. Some days you get tired. But there's one thing that's most important. He said, nothing can separate me from him. And that's all that matters. You know, I tell people how salvation works. Once you get into the plane, and the plane kicks off to start flying, even if you forget your phone at the foyer, you're not coming back to get it. You know that, right? Until you get to your destination. That's how salvation is. Once you get into Christ, you're trapped. You're not going anywhere. I can tell you, I'm an example. I've been trying to come out, no way. Nothing makes sense. You go to the club and it doesn't feel like it anymore. You come out, no. You sit around the guys, you pick up the pawn and you're trying to, there's no excitement anymore. Everything changes. And this is the honest truth. Everything changes. You try to indulge in that conversation, but it doesn't make sense to you anymore. You're wondering what is happening. You're trapped for life in Jesus. The Bible said that we are hidden in Christ. Colossians 3:3. And Christ in God. So there's a two-factor authentication. So before the devil tries to get you again after today, he must go through Christ, and Christ will take permission from God. And you know that can never happen because you are seated in Christ Jesus above principalities and powers. That's the truth. So just know that what you're out here to do today is for life. No going back. Yeah. And your name is written in the Lamb's Book of Life. You know, it's not like our teachers in school where you do wrong and they clean out your name. And then you do right again, you put back your name. God doesn't operate like that. He writes your name and it's gone. Because he sees tomorrow. Before he accepted you in the beloved, you already knew your hand. So you have nothing to worry about. You're secured in Christ permanently. And so I'm going to sing this song because Pastor said I must sing it. If not, I'll enter the next flight to Lagos today. You know, 2019, I had a near-death experience. I was electrocuted and I thought I died, but something saved me. While that was going on, I didn't know what was happening. The only thing I knew to do was to scream Jesus. And when I screamed Jesus, we had an entire community blackout in 2 seconds. And what was shocking me left me, and the power came back on in 2 seconds. And when I went, when they took me to the hospital, the doctor said if I stayed another 2 seconds, that would have ended my life. And so for that 2 seconds, Jesus came in when I called his name. He showed up and everything was never the same again. And while I was in the hospital, while I was reminiscing on what Jesus did for me, this is why it's important for you to take Jesus serious. That's the only name I know how to call. I don't know any other name. While I was in the hospital, I just started to think about my life. This second chance I have is not for me anymore. And so I began to write. More than my mouth can testify. Right in that place.

0: happened to me apologizes to President Mahama, First Lady, over disparaging remarks. And later, Chief Justice orders suspension of court sittings in Greater Accra. Details of that and several other stories coming your way this morning. Grateful for choosing the City Breakfast News. Let's settle for the details of our stories now. And the transport unions will today meet with the Ministry of Transport over its proposed 30% increases in fares. The union attributes the proposed increase to rising fuel prices and the high cost of spare parts. Speaking to City News, the Deputy Public Relations Officer of the Ghana Private Road Transport Union, Samuel Amwa, said the union's next move will depend on the outcome of the meeting.
1: If they want to engage us to listen to what they have for us, then if there is nothing that they think they can do about this, you know, high cost of the petroleum product, then we also, you know, put the percentage on the table for us to negotiate. Then whatever agreement you had, we also come out to communicate to our members. To depend on the outcome of meeting, and even at all, hopefully the last price window of this month is also just around the corner. Although there are some projections that it's likely to go up, but we don't know where it will get to. So if there will be a timeline, we'll check on what we have to do. If still they tell us they cannot do anything about it, we'll also come back to, you know, our table to think of the next line of action.
0: Samuel Amwa is a Deputy Public Relations Officer of the Ghana Private Road Transport Union. Meanwhile, the Chamber of Petroleum Consumers is appealing to the government to reintroduce its intervention that helped reduce fuel prices. The Executive Secretary of the Chamber is Duncan Amwa.
2: If you recall, diesel had gotten almost to the 8 in Ghana, and then we requested government to do something about it. Through which government two cities aggregate for diesel and 39% aggregate for petrol. That gave some relief. So we are requesting again the government can reintroduce that intervention to ensure that people who patronize diesel particularly are not big. It's approaching 18 cities. Indications are that it could go up even further.
0: Duncan Amwa is the Executive Secretary of the Chamber of Petroleum Consumers, COPEG. Now, incarcerated Ashanti Regional Chairman of the New Patriotic Party, Bernard Ntribosiako, popularly known as Chairman Wontumi, has apologized to President Mahama and First Lady Lordina Mahama for any disparaging remarks he made about them in the lead-up to the 2024 general election. Chairman Wontumi has been sentenced to 20 years in prison for his involvement in illegal mining activities in the Samraboi Forest. Speaking in an interview with City News, Wontumi spokesperson Pagru Bache Danko appealed to President Mahama to exercise clemency and forgive the embattled NPP chairman.
3: I think that the first call is to look at the soft issues that surround the case. And I'm aware that in the lead up to the 2024 general election, as politicians, there were some overboard reactions, especially to the first gentleman, to the wife, to the children, and to the entire family. And so the first call is to render an apology. And I think that that is important that we do that. And so from chairman, render an apology to him, if at all, at some stages, the conversations went overboard, which was not intended to do.
4: I mean, are you saying that these soft issues may have any bearing on the trial itself or the decision to prosecute chairman?
3: Not at all. I mean, but you're aware that like my brothers who are South Africans will say, Ubuntu, Ugundu, Ugabantu, that you are who you are because of other people. You do not exist as an island. We are aware that in this country, there are some influences. And so if you're able to identify those influences and you're able to start making amends, I think that it's, we build a better society for all of us to live in amicably.
4: So based on this apology, you're hoping that a president would pardon chairman?
3: Well, that is his decision to make.
0: Palgrave Bwache Dankwa, a spokesperson for incarcerated Ashanti Regional Chairman of the NPP, Bernard Ntribosiako, popularly known as Chairman Wontumi. 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Still ahead, Chief Justice orders suspension of court sittings in Greater Accra. Details of that coming up shortly. Do stay.
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0: Welcome back. You're still listening to the City Breakfast News, live from our studios here in Accra, and also live on affiliates across the country. Let's settle for some more stories. The Chief Justice, Paul Bafo-Boni, has directed all courts in the Greater Accra region not to sit today and Friday, July 31, to allow judges and magistrates to participate in activities marking the 150th anniversary of the Supreme Court. The directive contained in a notice issued by the Judicial Service of Ghana applies to all judges and magistrates within the region. The main anniversary event will be held today at the University of Professional Studies, Accra. The Supreme Court's 150th anniversary celebrations were launched in April 16, 2026, with a series of activities planned to commemorate the institution's contribution to Ghana's justice system over the years. Now, some workers of the Volta Aluminium Company, Valco, have dissociated themselves from a protest by the Industrial and Commercial Workers Union. The union yesterday protested over the alleged intended sale of Valco. Speaking to City News, a senior metallurgist at Valco, Samuel Andor, said the government is only seeking the necessary investment to provide a much-needed upgrade of the company's operations.
1: What we use in producing the aluminium, we had 126, around 126, 127. As we speak now, as of today, we have 93 cells. Look at the number of cells that we've lost, more than 30 cells. If you have to build one cell from scratch, you spend about $100,000. So look at the loss. And it's not the fault of anybody because the plant is old. A crane can break down for about 6 days. Our technology is 1969 technology. People are using modern technologies now where they use about 11.5 DC kilowatts per kg of aluminium. And now we are using around 15 to 16. Our operations are not efficient. That is what we are saying.
0: Samuel Andor is a senior metallurgist at the Volta Aluminium Company, Valco. Meanwhile, businessman Ibrahim Mahama has denied claims that he is seeking to acquire the Volta Aluminium Company. In an interview with City News, his special aide, Rafiq Mahama, said Mr. Mahama's legal team has taken up the matter.
2: Ibrahim Mahama has no such interest. And I don't make any such offer to acquire Valco. We have a lot that we do as a business. But Valco is not, the place that we have any interest, and we would like to put that on record. That's why we put out the statement. We've asked our lawyers to take up the matter, because, you can't just get up and start running a personality running down a personality without doing your proper, doing your background checks about any issue that somewhere, you fed or something. But like I said, we have no interest. We have no interest in Valco, and we've not made any such offer to acquire Valco.
0: Rafiq Mahama is an aide to businessman Ibrahim Mahama. Now, the ruling National Democratic Congress, NDC, says there will be no extensions or exemptions to the deadline set for government appointees seeking to contest positions in the party's internal elections. Under the party's directive, government appointees who intended to contest party positions were required to resign at least 6 clear months before filing nominations. The deadline expired in May 2026. The party's acting director of elections and IT, Madi Jibril, tells City News that the party received resignation letters from only 3 appointees.
3: But these 3 people, I'm aware that they have resigned. Anybody who is still in office, I would say that whoever is in office after me is not qualified to contest our elections. People have called to check whether their position are affected. I think those ones too have been cleared. For now, any CEO, if you are contesting the election, you should by now resign. Any managing director at the national level, you are by now supposed to have resigned from your position. There are some coordinators, school feeding, matchlock. They all are part of those who cannot contest election if they have not resigned.
0: That was the NDC's acting director of elections and IT, Madi Jibril. Stay with us here on the City Breakfast News, which is live from our studios here in Accra and also live on affiliates across the country. In the northern region, we are live on Radio Bimbela 91.9 FM, Upper East Region, Quality 88.7 FM in Garu, Mike 105.3 FM in Navrongo, Gumzang 90.1 FM in Tongo, and in the Upper West Region, we are live on Chusong 97.3 FM in Wa and around the globe. 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

0: Welcome back. You're still listening to the City Breakfast News, live from our studios here in Accra, and also live on affiliates across the country. Thank you for staying through. Let's settle for sport. And Ghana's para athlete Zainabu Issa has won the country's first medal at the 2026 Commonwealth Games, claiming silver in the women's shot put F57 final. Issa recorded a season best throw of 8.65 meters to finish second and secure Team Ghana's first podium finish in Glasgow. Now in international news, Spain and France are bracing for new heat waves with temperatures expected to exceed 40 degrees Celsius in some areas. Spain's weather service says the severe conditions could last until Sunday with extreme fire risk as firefighters battle major blazes. In France, Gironde and Landes are under heat wave alert while Bordeaux authorities prepare for possible wildfire threats. And that's how we end the City Breakfast News, which has been live from our studios here in Accra and also live on affiliates across the country. For more news, please log on to citynewsroom.com. The City Breakfast Show is up next. I am Samuel Akom. Thank you for listening and have a wonderful morning.
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7: My phone's dark. The world's a mess. That's just the start, but I slept all right. I guess it's good morning. Phone call from mom. Dad lost his job. Text from my ex. She's moving on. We're

throw on a shirt, the same old jeans. I swear my veins can never clean, but I'm feeling new, cause it's a good morning. Look, it might be the day when nothing's right. Might

Good morning, Sekondi Takoradi. Good morning, Western Region. 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

Good morning, Secondita Crade. Good morning, Western Region. Welcome to your favorite, my favorite, our favorite show, The Western Echo, the best morning drive. Right here on Beach 105.5 FM. All in here, we come together as one big family, one wonderful home, to discuss our region, the Western region, what we can do to make it better, what we can do to make it stronger, what we can do to make sure it is better than what it is today, if not for us, for the future generation. Well, in here, we care so much about the region. We come together from different walks of life. We have doctors in here. We have security agents in here. We have teachers. We have students. We have job owners and job seekers. We have clergymen and women. We have people with lived reality and people who are well vexed on issues that we talk about and raise. And the icing on the cake is, on this show, we don't just talk. Charlie, we hold leaders to account. We ask them to account to us, the people. We invite them in studio to give clarity to issues that are not clear. We invite them to provide answers to questions sitting in the corners of our minds. It is our vision, it is our dream, it is our hope that this region would live up to its name. Yeah, and the famous adage, the best comes from the West. So if this is a vision you believe in, welcome aboard. If you do not believe in it, sadly, Charlie, you can tune into the next dial. But this is our show. This is our region. And we're here to protect it, to build it, and to talk about it. Welcome aboard. This is the Western Echo right here on Beach 105.5 FM. My name is Arafat Musa. I'm here with my colleagues. And we'll be doing this together with you and for the region from now till 10 a.m. In between, we have interesting stuff to bring to you. Just gone by was the morning's news at 6:30. Oh, it's already 6:30. A few minutes from now, we'll be getting into the newspaper review segment, telling you what the newspapers are saying and what some of the news portals are also reporting at 7 a.m. We will dive into the very latest from the world of business. All the fuel we are buying at the various pumps is seeing a surge. We'll get some clarity on that at 7 a.m. What the future looks like in the next pricing window. All of that and more will be featuring prominently at 7 a.m. this morning. 7:15 is when we talk sports. Charlie, the Olympic Games is on. We seem not to be doing too well in the other disciplines, but for boxing, Charlie, we are trying in boxing. Bah. I think we've won 2 games or so, yeah. But we are not in the medal zones yet, ain't he? Abutel and Mpaibo, as he. All the Women's African Cup of

come back in the region. And we bring to you what we call Westing Today, what is happening in the Western region today. All 17 constituencies, all 14 MMDAs will tell you what is happening, what is trending. And of course, while we need follow-ups to do them, if you want to share your take or thoughts on any of the stories or any of the conversations or reviews we have on the news items, Charlie, feel free. And then after, we take a dive into our conversation for the morning right here on the show. This is your show. This is our show. This is the Western Echo right here on Beach 105.5 FM. It is an interactive show. 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Do same via WhatsApp or give me a phone call. And all is through the same number, 020-105-1055, 020-105-1055. I want to hear from you this morning.

Before we get into the newspaper review segment, a reputable company here in Sekondi Takrade is looking to hire the following or people for the following roles: a warehouse attendant for a warehouse at Apremido, a tricycle rider, a loader, and a shop attendant. Well, the shop is in town. All successful applicants will be given free health insurance as part of the benefits package. But there are requirements. For the warehouse attendant role, you should live around Apremido, Apollo, Aseke, and its environs. You should also be a bachelor's degree holder, at least, in procurement or marketing, and you should live, you should be between the ages of 20 and 32. For the shop attendant role, and also tricycle rider role, you should live around Paipano, Takrade, Ifeakuma, Fijai, and its environs. If you meet these requirements and you're interested, please drop your application at the front desk of Beach 105.5 FM or Spice 91.9 FM, all inside Idumante Place, and that is along the Fijai-Ifeakuma stretch. Or you can also call this number for further inquiries and information, 054-864-6719, 054-864-6719.

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0: the assessment. The Western Echo continues after this. Stick and stay. Oh, this is still the Western Echo right here on Beach 105.5 FM. The show continues after this.
1: This one is like I says.
2: Somebody will write for you, carry back. No, no, is it? Like Enyo Nyuga. Every day, still Enyo Nyuga.
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2: Every day. After 20 years, he changed that. He said, I'm a shaman.
1: I'll take you to the front page of the Daily Guide this morning. Exim Bank case. Will Tumi get more time for plea bargain deal?
4: Okay.
1: The photo of a smiling Bernardin Tribusiaku, aka Chema Won Tumi. Buankra Project. Supreme Court didn't affirm High Court ruling. Two Komfanochi teaching hospital workers convicted for forgery.
5: Let me take you to the Ghanaian Times this morning. ICU kicks against proposed sale of Valco. And they have petitioned the president to halt the process. In the meantime, we've heard from other sources that Ibrahim Mahama says he has nothing to do with any interest whatsoever in the process.
4: Yeah.
5: Also on the front page this morning, Africa must benefit from its minerals. This is coming in from Mr. Guzi Tunnel.
4: Right.
5: And some other story here that says Adamus Resources wins 2026 Intermine Safety Quiz.
4: Right.
5: Some other stories on the front page.
1: Okay. Front page of the Daybreak newspaper this morning, Africa must break the resource curse cycle. MIDA CEO, that's Alexander Kofi Mensah, mold. Terrorism claims 45 lives daily in West Africa. This comes from General Batabana. This is an update on the West Africa security situation. ECOWAS was discussing this over the weekend. Lungwa chief urges unity, rejects drug abuse. Photo of His Royal Majesty Obuade Noche King Professor Odaifu Welenchi the third, the Nungwama, which is the president of the Greater Accra Regional House of Chiefs.
5: Let me take you to the Chronicle, talking about mines this morning. Takwa Mine lease renewal. Goldfields puts its cards on the table. Paid some 5.8 billion Ghana cedis in taxes, 8.8 billion Ghana cedis on local procurement in 2025, and invested some $110 million in infrastructure. So they're telling us what they have been doing. You know, yesterday there was a press conference from the Apinto chiefs who say that no, they should not be given the renewal again. Now, Salma chief, you'd maintain opposition to Adamus Resources. Some other stories in the Chronicle this morning.
1: Finally, for me, the front page of the Overseer at forcing its thesis. NPP locked Ghana into IMF conditionalities. Grassroots movement endorses upon Fusu for NDC national chairmanship. 272 Ghanaians recruited, 55 dead in Russia Ukraine war.
5: Hey,
1: I mean, this is coming from the Foreign Affairs Minister Samuel Okudzeto Ablaka. Why are you 55 Ghanaians dead in somebody's
5: war? Charlie, it's hunger, bro. Hunger can't you be bored.
4: Take me online.
3: Okay, let me take you online this morning. Citynewsroom.com. Headline, GPRTU Transport Ministry to meet over proposed 30% fare hike. And still top story, citynewsroom.com. IMF approves final review of Ghana's $3 billion bailout program. And then Haruna Idrisu is saying that $300 million World Bank loan not to fund free senior high school. And illegal mining resumes near Obuasi Airport.
5: Can you imagine?
3: Despite security crackdown. Let me take you quickly to channel1newsonline.com. Finance Minister is here. IMF approves final $371 million tranche after Ghana completes $3 billion program. Still here, rising fuel prices tighten household budget. Drivers seek higher fares. And government considers National Teacher University to bring 48 colleges under one structure. Coming in from Minister for Education, Haruna Idrisu. Yusu.
4: Right.
3: And then Miracle Sabwaje wanted 102 million Ghana cedis audit findings dropped. That is from the IMCC.
4: Okay, so let me take you to the High Street Journal this morning. CapEx becomes the sacrificial lamb as government seeks new funding for gold bond, a sacrifice worth making. This is Frederick Adaikwating's article on the High Street Journal this morning. Can fiscal discipline be sustained beyond the current administration? Big question. The abuse of cedi notes and coins, how replacement is bleeding Ghana annually. You get more details. The World Bank warns AI could trigger next financial crisis if. Big question here. And if you go to myjoyonline.com, we are not seeking Mohammed's third term. Can Crunchy separate case from 2028 politics? And President Mahama, beyond 2028, Ken Crutchy says Supreme Court must settle constitutional ambiguity. Is there any ambiguity there, though? Anyway, 170 parcels of suspected Indian hemp seized in Tamale, 2 arrested. Government probes reported recruitment of Ghanaians into Russian-Ukraine war. That's here. Wuntumi apologizes to Mahama, seeks presidential clemency. Constitution has a genuine ambiguity. So Ken Crutchy is speaking to that. Goldfield says 74% of Takwa Mine's volume stays in Ghana. And the historic first as Archbishop of Canterbury meets Mahama on maiden African visit. And then we are told that oil prices extend decline as U.S. Iran pause attacks. But a bit somewhere else you find that the conversations about 30% transport fair hike is being proposed and meetings are going to happen later today. Okay. Let's get into the details.
5: Well, so let me tell you about ICU, and then you can look for the story on citynewsroom.com, which says Ibrahim Mahama saying that he has nothing to do with this particular matter. Yeah. Now, page 12 of the Ghanaian Times carries the lead story of the paper. ICU kicks against proposed sale of Valco, petitions president to halt process. The story is by Ken Afeji from Teman, says the Industrial and Commercial Workers Union, Ghana ICU, has strongly opposed the proposed sale of a majority stake in the Volta Aluminium Company, Valco, describing the move as a threat to Ghana's strategic national interests, job security, and industrialization drive. Now, the union said any attempt to transfer a controlling stake in Valco to a private investor under the guise of equity investment would deprive Ghanaians of ownership of a key national asset. Now, addressing members during a peaceful protest in Tema yesterday, the General Secretary of the ICU, Mr. Morgan Ayawine, said the company had made significant operational gains in recent years through the sacrifices of the state, management, board, and workers, making the proposed transaction unjustifiable. Now, the protesters wielding placards with inscriptions such as "Valco is not for sale," "Mr. President, your people are not telling you the truth," and "Gyadek CEO is a shady." Okay, now march from the Valco clubhouse in the community for challenge. Well, that be the story. The people are not happy because where the tea is going.
3: Okay. Meanwhile, on that, Ibrahim Mahama denies bid to acquire Valco, threatens legal action. Story citynewsroom.com by William Na. Now, businessman Ibrahim Mahama has denied claims that he's seeking to acquire the Volta Aluminium Company, Valco, describing the allegations as false and announcing plans to pursue legal action against those responsible. Now, the denial follows a petition submitted to President Mahama by the Industrial and Commercial Workers Union, urging the government to halt any proposed sale of Valco. We are told that during the demonstration, some of them accused Ibrahim Mahama of wanting to purchase Valco.
5: Okay. And he said he has nothing to do with it.
1: Let me take to the front page of the Daily Guide. On the Exim Bank case, Wuntumi gets more time for plea bargain. Deal details on page 3. The convicted Ashanti regional chairman of the NPP, Bernardine Tribosiako, popularly known as Chairman Wuntumi, has been given another 30 days to conclude a plea bargain agreement with the Office of the Attorney General in respect of a trial in which he's accused of causing 30 million Ghana cedis financial loss to a public body. The extension of time was primarily due to Chairman Wuntumi changing his legal team by appointing Samuel Atachia following a decision by his previous lawyer and the Apia Kubi to withdraw his service. Mr. Atachia yesterday urged the court to adjourn the case to October to allow the new team and the Attorney General do a reasonable plea bargain.
4: Right. Okay. I bring you two stories from Point of View yesterday. We had the education
3: before
4: minister.
3: That, can I bring you a quick one from Wuntumi? Because he has apologized to President Mahama and the First Lady and appealing for clemency. Story citynewsroom.com by Isaac Apia Kubi. The incarcerated Ashanti Regional Chairman of the NPP, Bernard Ntwi Bosiakon, has apologized to President President Mahama and the First Lady Lorna Mahama for any disparaging remarks he made about them during the campaign ahead of 2024 elections. Now, the apology comes as Mutumi serves a 20-year prison sentence, and this was revealed by Palgrave Bwache Dankwa, who is Mutumi's spokesperson.
5: Okay, I don't really get a strategy. Is the strategy that he was improperly convicted or that he has wronged the president? The president, I mean, what has presidential apology got to do? Because it makes the whole thing murky. Yeah. You are either properly incarcerated or not. So the way the whole thing is going.
4: But still, he said the things he said. He has thought about it. Prison can, you know. Well. So he's sorry.
6: He wants to make the president's Christmas list.
4: Exactly. So government considers National Teacher University to bring 48 colleges under one structure. Uh-huh. Yeah. So details, Abigail Arthur writes on channel1newsonline.com that the government is considering the establishment of a national teacher university that will bring all 48 public colleges of education under a single university system. This is according to Education Minister Haruna Idrisu. And the proposed institution is expected to strengthen teacher education by making existing colleges of education constituent colleges of the university. So you have one big university and the other colleges becomes a collegiate system of sorts. So he's thinking of all 48 public colleges of education coming under a single university system. The details are on channel1newsonline.com. Still from the education minister's interview with Bernard on Point of View. He's directed GetFund to allocate 100 million Ghana cedis for UMAT Kenyasi campus.
5: Oh, beautiful.
4: The government is pushing ahead with plans to establish more public universities across Ghana, with the Minister of Education, Haruna Idrisu, announcing that he has directed a 100 million Ghana cedi allocation to support the takeoff of the University of Mines and Technology campus at Kenyasi. Now, the move forms part of President Mahama's broader vision to expand access to higher education by ensuring every regional capital has an institution dedicated to higher learning, research, and innovation.
5: Let's stay with the UMAT.
3: On education. Okay. Remember yesterday on the show, we played a report from Akwesiyado on Fetterman.
4: Yeah.
3: Well, the minister has promised to take action on Fetterman SHS infrastructure challenges.
4: Yes.
3: Story citynewsroom.com by Leticia Osei. The Minister for Education, Haruna Idrisu, has pledged to assess the infrastructure challenges facing Fetterman Senior High School and provide the necessary support to improve teaching and learning
4: at
3: the school.
4: Even so, he said also that double track system will end within 24 months.
3: 24 months.
4: So we are looking forward to that. 24 months.
5: Okay. So let's stay with you, Martin, and related matters. You know, yesterday there was a story about the pro-vice chancellor making it clear that going forward, indiscipline will not be tolerated. How people dress anyhow and come to class, we'll deal with that. Well, the Chronicle is throwing its weight behind the position articulated yesterday. And so the editorial says, UMAT gets it right on campus discipline. Somewhere in there, they say, the growing influence of social media and global popular culture has undoubtedly transformed the lifestyles and aspirations of many young people. While exposure to diverse cultures has its benefits, it should not come at the expense of the values of decency, respect, and responsibility that have long been cherished in Ghanaian society. As UMAT enforces its regulations, it must do so fairly, consistently, and without discrimination. Students should understand what the rules require and be assured that they will be applied uniformly to all. Fair enforcement is essential to maintaining confidence in any disciplinary regime.
4: Guys, sometimes when you walk on some of the campuses,
3: challenge
4: kind of
3: things you see.
4: Gentlemen walking, their boxer shorts are showing, and people are all kinds of things on the campuses. So, but the human rights people to say people are free to do what they want because it's a university, it's not a secondary school, and so.
5: They are showing the boxers now, they are not working for 18 years.
4: I'm serious. It's a serious matter.
5: It's a very serious matter. Meanwhile, Professor Kwesi Yanka has also written an article in relation to the tribunal's bail, which has been passed but yet to be assented by the president. You find it on page 4 of the Chronicle. He said, tribunals, the return of terror, Professor Kwesi Yanka writes. In conclusion, he says that the current state of the nation tells it all. The revolution is acting up. Its signs are clear enough. Occasional Rambo-style search and arrest, punitive bail terms on opponents, free speech on trial, routine political handcuffs, plus an oral agenda currently frustrated by due process. The public tribunal is probably the final seal, ready to be signed and delivered. JDM is currently on his last legs. Mm. Hopes for a third term are faded. This is a John's legacy hour. Would he put a gloss on it or endorse a bill that evokes Ghana's nightmares, ignoring orphans of June 4 many years ago?
4: You come in, there's an article I connect with very deeply on citynewsroom.com. Disability should not be a life sentence in Ghana. Mm-hmm. A doctor's perspective on the urgent need for an inclusive nation. So this is penned by Reverend Doctor, and he's a medical doctor, Albert Agbi, a cardiology fellow, physician, specialist, Kolebu Teaching Hospital, and I'll give you some lines here. Mm. Every day as a doctor, I encounter patients whose greatest struggle is not their illness, but the barriers our society has built around them. I have watched people with disabilities fight not only disease, but inaccessible buildings, unfriendly transport systems, discriminatory attitudes, and institutions that unintentionally exclude them. The truth is undeniable. Ghana is not disability friendly. We often speak about disability as though it affects only a small, unfortunate group of people. The reality is very different. We are all just one illness, one accident, one stroke, or even one complication away from living with disability. He concludes by asking, the measure of a society is not how it treats its strongest members, but how it serves those who face the greatest challenges. The question is whether we are willing to build a nation where every citizen, regardless of physical ability or age, can live with dignity, independence, and equal opportunities. A very beautiful article on citynewsroom.com.
5: Okay.
4: Because today we are all strong. Tomorrow, you never know who's walking with a walking stick in a wheelchair. So we need to build a more equitable and accessible society. Yeah. Mm. And the attitude we also have towards persons with disability, it's also very, very, very important. We need to renew our minds because we all have one disability or the other.
5: Yeah, that's right. That's why we are wearing glasses.
3: Let me bring you this quick one. GPRTU Transport Ministry to meet over proposed 30% fare hike. Citynewsroom.com, story by Isaac Apia Kubi. Now, the transport unions are expected to meet with the Ministry of Transport today, Tuesday, July 28, to discuss a proposed 30% increase in transport fares amid rising fuel prices and the escalating cost of vehicle spare parts. Now, speaking to City News ahead of the meeting, the Deputy Public Relations Officer of the Ghana Private Road Transport Union, Samuel Amwa, said the outcome of the engagement will determine the union's next course of action. While at that, we are told that oil prices extend decline as U.S. and Iran pause attacks. Story myjoyonline.com. Oil prices extended declines on Tuesday, down by over $1 per barrel, amid hopes for a resolution in the U.S.-Iran war, which significantly disrupted global energy flows.
5: Okay, so let's stay on the foreign front, because page 11 of the Ghanaian Times has a story. Two Ghanaians killed in renewed xenophobic attacks in SA. Some of the videos are so horrifying. I mean, which human beings get to act like that? And sometimes you see the police people standing there, and they are doing nothing about the situation.
4: It's really unfortunate that Cyril Ramaphosa's administration has not shown leadership in this situation at all.
5: Oh.
4: I heard him issue an apology yesterday, and I said, well, this could have been a lot different if you were more proactive.
5: Let me take you to the story. The story is by Cliff Ekuful, and it says the Minister for Foreign Affairs, Mr. Samuel Okudjetua Blackwa, has confirmed that two Ghanaians have been killed following a resurgence in xenophobic violence in South Africa. Now, he said the victims were attacked in Cape Town and Priska in the Northern Cape province. Now, addressing a news conference at Accra yesterday, Mr. Ablakwa explained that Bashiru Isaac, or is it Isaac, 44, a father of three, was fatally shot in Kayelisha, while Kujuinchi was killed in Priska on July 18. Now, he described the attacks on African migrants as deeply disturbing and said the government will continue to pursue justice for the victims through diplomatic and legal channels.
3: Okay, let me take you to the Daily Graphic. And President Ramaphosa wins bid to temporarily halt impeachment inquiry. South African court has ruled in favor of President Cyril Ramaphosa bid to temporarily halt a parliamentary inquiry into looking into whether he should be impeached over what has been dubbed as the Farmgate scandal. Now, in 2022, an independent panel said Ramaphosa might have a case to answer after Bagler stole huge sums of cash. So that is coming in from South Africa. Also still on African matters, Senegal's president launches new party and move cement split. Now, Senegal's president formally launched his own political party last Saturday, cementing his rupture with former ally Ousmane Sonko, the head of the ruling PASTEF party, and setting up a power struggle during a major debt crisis.
4: Okay.
5: Let me now take you to the Daily Guide, page 13. There's a story there that is troubling, related to the mines.
4: Right.
5: Chainsaw operators shoot a reforestation worker. The story from David Afum in Kumasi says a worker of Next Door Farms is battling for his life after he was allegedly shot by suspected illegal chainsaw operators at the Abesewa Forest in the Ahafwa North South East District of the Ashanti region. Now, the victim, whose name was not immediately available, sustained serious gunshot wounds during the incident and is currently receiving treatment at the Tepa Government Hospital. Now, the shooting reportedly occurred when officials and workers of Next Door Farms, a company undertaking a reforestation project in the forest under a concession granted by the Forestry Commission, confronted suspected illegal chainsaw operators who had allegedly invaded the area and started felling newly planted trees. Can you imagine? Now, according to an eyewitness, the company has successfully planted trees in the forest as part of a reforestation initiative when the suspects allegedly entered the reserve and began cutting them down. Now, if you go to the front page of the Chronicle, there's a related story concerning the mines. Chronicle says on page 3 that Takwa mine lease renewal, Goldfields puts its cards on the table. Here's the first paragraph of the story by Kwesi Alfred Adams. It says Goldfields Ghana has mounted a robust defense of its bid to renew the mining leases for its flagship Takwa mine, insisting that recent concerns raised by the Apinto Divisional Council do not reflect the company's decades-long relationship with traditional authorities in the area, host communities, and the government.
4: I will end with this one. Several fear dead after vehicle crashes into pedestrians at Bukom Junction. Letitia Osei writes on Channel One News on line.com that several people are fear dead after a vehicle reportedly lost control and crashed into a group of pedestrians at Bukom Junction in Gamashi. Now, according to eyewitnesses, the vehicle suffered a brake failure. Veered off its path before crashing into the group of people. The exact number of casualties yet to be confirmed, but eyewitnesses say more than 3 persons, including a pregnant woman and a child, are believed to have been affected.
3: Really sad one there. Last headline from me, the Daily Graphic: protesters in Togo call for return to previous constitution. If you want details of that, the Daily Graphic has details.
4: Beautiful.
5: Meanwhile, though, we are told that terrorism is claiming some 45 lives daily in West Africa. It's a story on the front page of the Daybreak newspaper. You want to grab a copy and read the details.
4: Gentlemen, thank you. That was the news review.

Finance Ministry describes IMF program completion as return to macroeconomic stability. Also, digital payments saw but checks still handle big money. And later, tomato prices surged nearly 44%, driving up household food costs. We have more from the July edition of the Channel One Market Price Barometer.

0: Let's settle for the details now. Ghana has successfully completed its 3-year International Monetary Fund bailout program after the fund's executive board approved the 6th and final review of the country's $3 billion extended credit facility, unlocking a final disbursement of approximately $371 million. The latest approval brings total disbursements under the program to the full $3 billion, marking the successful completion of the economic recovery package launched in May 2023 to help Ghana restore stability following its 2022 economic crisis. The successful completion of the program is being viewed as a major milestone in Ghana's economic recovery, reflecting the country's progress in restoring macroeconomic stability through fiscal discipline, declining inflation, improved external reserves, and wide-ranging structural reforms. In a statement, the Minister of Finance said the program had helped lay a stronger foundation for sustainable economic growth by restoring confidence in the economy and improving the country's fiscal and external position. Over the 3-year program, Ghana implemented a series of reforms aimed at reducing the fiscal deficit, strengthening public financial management, restructuring public debt, rebuilding international reserves, and restoring confidence in the financial sector. The completion of the ECF program also sends a positive signal to investors and development partners that Ghana has largely met the policy commitments agreed with the IMF and is transitioning from crisis management to sustaining long-term economic stability. Meanwhile, KPMG has also described the successful completion of Ghana's IMF Extended Credit Facility Program as a significant milestone, adding that a proposed policy coordination instrument should help sustain reforms in fiscal governance, debt management, monetary policy, and financial sector stability.
1: Successful completion of the IMF Extended Credit Facility marks a great milestone in the economic recovery program. With the policy coordination instrument that has been introduced, is now a new phase of the reform. The PCI is best understood as a policy credibility and reform framework rather than a new bailout, and this is important to note. Final executive board considerations, however, pending. The proposed reform agenda refocuses on fiscal governance, debt sustainability, monetary and exchange rate framework, financial sector stability, SOE governance, and inclusive growth. This continuity matters because Ghana's next phase will be judged less by stabilization, but more by institutional execution and resilience. People must feel what we're doing.
0: Now, even as mobile money continues to dominate Ghana's payment landscape, businesses and institutions are still moving tens of billions of cedis through traditional checks, highlighting the payment instruments' enduring role in high-value transactions. Here is more.
2: Latest payment systems data released by the Bank of Ghana shows that the value of checks cleared reached 35.7 billion cedis in June 2026, up from the 32.9 billion cedis in the same month last year, representing an increase of about 8.5%. The figures suggest that while check usage is becoming more concentrated, it remains an important payment channel for corporate transactions, government payment, and large value settlement. The data, however, point to a shift in usage patterns. The number of checks cleared declined to 406,000 in June 2026 from the 414,000 a year earlier, indicating that fewer checks are being written, even as the average value of each check continues to rise. This divergence reflects the ongoing transformation of Ghana's payment ecosystem, where consumers increasingly rely on mobile money and electronic transfers for everyday transactions, while businesses continue to depend on checks for larger and more complex payment.
0: Emmanuel Opong with our Business Desk report. Now, some commercial transport operators are pushing for an upward adjustment in transport fares following the latest increases in fuel prices, arguing that high operating costs are squeezing already thin profit margins. The call comes as industry players warn that further increases at the pumps could be announced in the next petroleum pricing window. There's more in the following report by Daniel Sakiti.
3: Fuel prices have risen steadily in recent weeks, with diesel approaching 18 cedis per liter and petrol nearing 15 cedis per liter at some stations, driven by higher international refined petroleum prices and exchange rate pressures. Commercial drivers say the higher cost of fuel is increasing their daily operating expenses, making a review of transport fares unavoidable if they are to remain profitable.
2: The cost of virtually everything has increased. Prices of spare parts are also up. A brand new tire now costs between 850 cedis and 900 cedis. Given the rise in operation costs, transport fares need to be adjusted. A 30% fare increase would help cushion the impact.
4: My colleague drivers are urging the authorities to approve a transport fare increase. We are appealing to them to respond to our concerns and adjust fares to reflect the rising cost of doing business.
3: Passengers, however, fear that any increase in transport fares will further strain household budgets. Paul Doshi says government should prioritize measures to stabilize fuel prices and cushion consumers from rising cost of transportation.
2: A transport fare increase will affect us because it reduces the money we have for our daily needs. We know the fuel price hikes are behind the calls for higher fares, but we are appealing to the government to intervene so fares do not go up again.
3: The Chamber of Oil Marketing Companies, COMAC, has cautioned that fuel prices could increase further in the next petroleum pricing window if the current market conditions persist. Chief Executive Officer Dr. Rebesino Pound tells City Business News that sustained pressures from international fuel markets and exchange rate movements continue to drive prices at the pump higher.
5: It is too early to give any figure in terms of percentage increase, but for sure we're going to see an increase, or increase or not, the product, no doubt. Even as it stands, we've seen almost a 10% increase across products.
0: That was the CEO of COMAC, Dr. Rivers Inopong, ending that report by City Business News, Daniel Sakite. Now, households across Accra experienced mixed food price trends in July as a sharp increase in tomato prices offset declines in the cost of several staple foods. This according to the latest Channel 1 market price barometer. The July 2026 Household Food Staples Index shows that while prices of plantain, cassava, eggs, and hard frozen chicken declined, tomatoes recorded the steepest increase among the commodities tracked, adding fresh pressure to household food budgets. There's more in the following report.
6: Tomatoes emerged as the biggest price mover during the month. The average price of a 4.5-liter bucket climbed from 194 Ghana cedis in June to 279 Ghana cedis in July, a 43.8% month-on-month increase. The sharp rise is expected to weigh heavily on household spending, given tomatoes remain an essential ingredient in most Ghanaian meals. In contrast, prices of several staple foods eased during the month. The average price of a bunch of plantain fell by 14.8% from 61 Ghana cedis to 52 Ghana cedis, while the cost of a large sack of cassava declined by 4.6% from 606 Ghana cedis to 578 Ghana cedis. The price of a crate of egg also dropped by 3.9% from 52 Ghana cedis to 50 Ghana cedis, while hard frozen chicken edged down by 2.3% to 43 Ghana cedis per kilogram. Elsewhere, the average price of local rice recorded a marginal decline to 48 Ghana cedis per lonka from 49 Ghana cedis in June. Imported long grain rice remained unchanged at 78 Ghana cedis for a 5-kilogram bag, while white maize held steady at 18 Ghana cedis per lonka. Palm oil also recorded no change, averaging 34 Ghana cedis per liter. Onions, however, registered a modest increase, rising from 72 Ghana cedis to 74 Ghana cedis, representing a 2.8% month-on-month increase. Overall, the July market price barometer points to a mixed trend in food prices. While lower prices for some staples may offer modest relief to consumers, the sharp increase in tomatoes, a key component of household meals, continues to drive food expenditure higher.
0: That was data compiled by the Channel 1 TV Research Desk under the Channel 1 Market Price Barometer, tracking the price movements across Accra. Now on the interbank market, the dollar is going for 11 cedis 62 pesos, the pound for 15 cedis 51 pesos, and the euro for 13, cities 24 per West. And that's it for the breakfast edition of the City Business News. It was brought to you by MTN.
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0: 5:28. Welcome aboard to kickoff right here on the City Breakfast Show. Coming up, Benjamin Azamati and Abdul Rashid Saminu will take to the tracks this evening in the men's 100-meter semifinals at the ongoing Commonwealth Games in Glasgow. But we'll be eyeing a place in the finals. We have more updates on that. Plus, in the WAFU B qualifiers, Ghana's Black Satellite fell to Nigeria in the opening game all the way in Cote d'Ivoire.
1: Quite a difficult game. We plan to, you know, start with the high press to see how our opponent could, you know, handle it.
0: All right, more from Satellite head coach Maxwell Konedo in a bit. Also, we have some transfer news all coming up in the next 10 minutes. Kickoff is proudly brought to you by...
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0: Let's get right into the details. And Team Ghana's campaign at the 2026 Commonwealth Games is beginning to gather momentum after Zainabu Issa won Ghana's first medals of the Games. Now, there's more good news for Team Ghana later today with sprinters Benjamin Azamati and Abdul Rashid Saminu, both in impressive form, raising hopes of more medals for Ghana in Glasgow as they take to the tracks later this evening in the men's 100 meters semifinals. Julia Shifia has more.
3: Team Ghana finally has the momentum. Benjamin Azamati and Abdul Rashid Saminu produced impressive performances to qualify for the men's 100 meter semifinals, clocking season's best times of 10 seconds and 10.01 seconds. Respectively. In boxing, Desmond Papo edged Tongues Josh Tonga by split decision in the men's 80 kilogram division to reach the quarterfinals. Victory in his next bout will guarantee Ghana at least a bronze medal. However, it was heartbreak for Ebenezer Ankra, who exited the men's 60 kilogram event after a controversial 3-2 split decision loss to Scotland's Nicholas Devlin following a crucial point deduction in the final round. Ramatu Kwe also bowed out of the women's 51-kilogram competition after an unanimous point defeat to Canada's Amber Jane Wall. Despite the mixed results, Communications Director for Team Ghana, Charles Osei Isibib, remains optimistic about the country's medal prospects.
4: What we look out for is to appease Ghanaians, to make Ghanaians happy by winning medals. So as the CGA, we are still hopeful that the team will win some medals. But for the various federations, they see improvement. They see that there's future performances of their respective athletes. So for the federations, they are fine. So for us, as a Commonwealth Games Association or GOC, we feel that more can be done. And
3: 5 Ghanaian boxers are now just 1 victory away from the medal zone, while Azamati and Saminu remain in contention on the track. There is also hope from athletes yet to begin their campaigns, including Joseph Paul Amoa, Rosia Bua, the weightlifters, judokas, and several para-athletes. For Charles Osei Asibe, Team Ghana is determined to keep flying the nation's flag high.
4: Their performances are okay, but I feel that if they had gotten something right, they would have been able to, you know, advance. Amateur boxing or boxing at this level is the skill, technique, and aggression. If you don't get aggressive or get, I'm sure that's what happens. But

0: Tanzania by 2-1. Yesterday, Ivory Coast also beat Burkina Faso by 4-1, going top of Group B in the 2026 WAFCON. Later today, the Copper Queens of Zambia up against Egypt at 5 p.m. Then at 10 p.m., the Super Falcons of Nigeria take on debutant Malawi in the group stages. Now to Cote d'Ivoire, and Black Satellite head coach Maxwell Konedu admits his tactics did not work after Ghana suffered a 4-2 defeat to Nigeria in the opening Group B match at the 2026 WAFU Zone B Under 20 Championship. Now, despite the disappointing results, Konedu remains optimistic and says that the team will correct its mistakes ahead of their crucial clash against Burkina Faso on July 30.
1: Yeah, quite a difficult game. We plan to, start with the high press to see how our opponent could, handle it. In the process, we gave away some cheap goals that I think could have been avoided. Having said that, we can't take anything away from our colleagues. They did well. I think they played better than we did. We have accepted that. The only thing right now for us to bounce back and try to win the games that are ahead of us.
0: All right, so that's some Black Satellite head coach Maxwell Konedu speaking out after the 4-2 defeat to Nigeria. Now let's talk some transfer news, starting off from Chelsea's doorsteps, because they have held positive initial talks with Brighton about a deal for Danny Welbeck. Danny Welbeck has a year remaining on his contract. Brighton do not want to stand in the way of the striker as long as they get fair price for his deal. However, Rio Ferdinand has called for Danny Welbeck to ignore a move to Chelsea and return to Manchester United. Still on Chelsea, they have made a complete 180-degree turn in their transfer strategy after registering an interest in Brentford midfielder Jordan Henderson. But let's get some more reactions regarding Chelsea's pursuit of Welbeck and Jordan Henderson. Here is Alex Crook of TalkSport.
2: Yeah, obviously this is a story that has only really developed in the last couple of hours, but I've spoken to sources on both sides and the interest from Chelsea is genuine. Some people actually close to Danny Welbeck suggesting that maybe talks are quite advanced. I think this is one that could well happen. He's 35 now. He's got a year left on his contract at Brighton. He's been a brilliant servant for the Seagulls, no question about that. But I think this shows the sea change at Chelsea, doesn't it? Excuse the pun. I mean, just been for dip.
3: Very good.
2: But they want experience, don't they? And it was something Enzo Maresca was crying out for. It's something the fans have been crying out for. They've got a deal in place for Maxence Lacroix to come in. They tried for Granit Xhaka, and obviously Danny Welbeck would bring an awful lot of experience at the top end of the pitch. I think if this does happen, as I say, it seems to be that it will, that would probably spell the end of Liam Delap's Chelsea career. And I don't...
0: All right, so that's Alex Crook of TalkSport with all that update. Let's get to the camp of the Italian national team, and Paolo Maldini has left his role as technical director of the Italian Football Federation following the decision not to

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And we are about getting into Westing today this morning, telling you what is trending, what is happening right here in the region. 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A word of caution, leave your room for 15 minutes after spraying and do not stay in a room with burning mosquito coil. Holy Mosquito Spray in Tuntun Police. 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

0: Well, it is time for us to get into Westing today this morning. This morning we have a lot of stories, a lot of issues from across the region, and we'll be diving into all of them. Some are developments from, some stories we've brought to you last week and, of course, yesterday. In studio with me is Felix Buensi Ida Blankson. Good morning, ladies and gentlemen.
1: Good morning, Arafat. How are you doing?
0: I'm okay. How are you?
1: I'm good. I'm doing great.
0: Fantastic. Love your African print.
1: Oh, thank you.
0: It's giving, a proper African.
1: Of course, I'm a proud African. Yeah. A proud Ghanaian, of course. Yeah.
0: Interesting. I wanted to ask a question, but maybe Sabunze Wechigwo.
2: Arafat Musa.
0: Besides that question, who's
2: it? Besides, you got a daddy.
1: And now I'm a chia pratiti.
0: Interesting. There's a lot we will be getting into. Some developments from yesterday's press statement from the Apinto Divisional Council.
1: Yeah.
0: Goldfields has responded in a press statement. We're diving to that. Some issues. Galamsey is still lurking. Galamsey is happening like we've not done anything at all to stop Galamsey. Also within the metropolis, yesterday, Ida Blankson and the team went around the metropolis, highlighted some roads in very, very deplorable condition in 2026. That is the situation we are faced with, unfortunately. We'll spend some time on all of these and more. But folks, this is an interactive show. We'd love to hear from you. Send us a message. Give us a phone call all through the same number, 020-105-1055. 020-105-1055. We're also live on Facebook. On Facebook, you can find us at Beach105.5FM. Beach105.5FM on Facebook. So please join the live stream, like, comment, and share. Guys, let's get into the stories. What do we have? What can you tell us?
1: All right, in our first story this morning, Goldfields Ghana has defended its application, asking for a renewal of the lease at Takwa. And they are saying that in the three-decade partnership with host communities here in the Western region, it has made significant economic contribution to the country. Now, the chiefs and people of Apinto Divisional Council in the Takwa Insoye Municipality here in the Western Region, they have appealed to the government to hand over the Goldfields mining concession to a wholly Ghanaian-owned company when the current lease expires in April 2027. And yesterday, we brought you that particular story. According to them, such a move would enable a local mining company to maximize the benefit from the country's mineral resources rather than leaving them under foreign control. At a news conference in the community, the Jasehine of the Apinto Divisional Council, Nana, he's also a doctor. So should I say Nana Doctor or Dr. Nana, whichever way is. But Nana Dakwa Bidiako the second.
0: Fantastic.
1: Yes. Nana Dakwa Bidiako the second. He mentioned that the call presented a historic opportunity for the country, to drive maximum benefits from its natural resources while correcting the long-standing imbalance between mineral extraction and also the development of host communities. But in a statement released yesterday following the Apinto Divisional Council's call, Goldfields said it has maintained regular and transparent engagement with the Apinto Divisional Council and community representative through, established platforms, including the Takwa Mine Community Consultative Committee, community forums, and other governance structures on which traditional authorities are represented. It said these bodies have provided regular opportunities for matters relating to the mine's operations, including environmental management, rehabilitation, and lease renewal, to be raised and addressed. Now, for more than 30 years, that Goldfields has operated the Takwa mine, one of Ghana's largest and most prolific, gold producers. The company said the proposal for lease renewal was informed by priorities raised through, you know, this ongoing engagement. It said the proposals seeks to deepen local participation, strengthen community benefits, and also expand local procurement, support skills development, and enhance long-term socioeconomic value creation. Gofield said the Takwa mine has a role as a cornerstone of Ghana's economic or Ghana's economy, and that approximately 75 cents of every dollar, of course, 74 cents of every dollar of value generated by the mine remains in the country through taxes, royalties, dividend to the government, you know, via 8-10% fee or 10% free carried equity ownership in terms of, you know, salaries and benefits, local procurement, and community investment. In 2025 alone, we understand the company, in fact, they even mentioned that he paid approximately 5.8 billion Ghana cedis to the government of, you know, to the government of Ghana in corporate taxes, royalties, dividends, and other statutory payments.
0: In 2025 alone, yes, they paid 5.8, almost 6 billion Ghana cedis. In taxes.
1: Yes, in taxes. It also spent approximately 8.8 billion Ghana cedis through local procurement across the country, of which 6.5 billion Ghana cedis was directed to suppliers from host communities. The company also mentioned that 99% of its workforce is, you know, Ghanaian, with approximately 70% of employees at the Takwa mine originating from host communities, a reflection of its commitment to local employment and skills development. Now, it said community investment is channeled primarily through the Goldfields Ghana Foundation, whose projects are determined by community representatives and traditional authorities through formal consultative structures. To date, the foundation has invested more than $110 million in host communities, spanning infrastructure, education, health, water and sanitation, agriculture, enterprise development, and environmental conservation. A notable project, it said, include the 33-kilometer Takwa Dam mine, asphalt road, the Takwa and Aboso Sports Stadium, for the TND Sports Stadium. They were hugely involved, that I remember. More than 52 schools, you know, scholarships for hundreds of students in mining and other disciplines, the artificial intelligence smart lab, skills development programs, healthcare facilities, and water infrastructure. The foundation's work has touched nearly every facet of, you know, community life, from basic education to advanced technology training, the company mentioned. So a lot it has done for, you know, the host communities in, you know, the Takwa in Sayem municipality. And, you know, they are firmly defending why the lease is supposed to be extended. Mm. But, you know, there are Pinto people, they are saying something different, and they want them out.
0: So this is a response to the Apinto Divisional Council's press conference earlier. Where the Jasihine Nana Doctor, who addressed the media, mentioned that Goldfields Ghana is not, you know, they are trying, but they're not doing enough for the host communities. He cited the profit, the net profit that Goldfields you know, realizes at the end of every year, in excess of $400 million. Mm. And he says that out of that amount, Goldfields gives them just peanut, you know, about 1%.
1: Only constructing bridges.
0: You understand? He mentions amongst a few, but you've also stated a number of projects is good for them. It's not just bridges they stated in.
1: Yes.
0: You're telling what Nana said.
1: Yesterday, what the Nananom, you know, mentioned is just peculiar to the people of Apinto.
0: Okay, that's
1: not
0: true.
1: the other communities. Okay. Exactly.
0: So they mentioned that they've benefited bridges and what? Two bridges and something. You mentioned three things. Two bridges and something. So let's use the bridges. And that is not enough. They want more. Their community should have been transformed hugely by now. Mm. Yesterday we looked at the argument of CSR and the burden on communities, and of course we shifting our mindset from the primary factor or contributor to the development we want to see in our communities, which is the government. So we shift our attention from them, and then we tend to focus on, you know, firms or institutions, huge institutions that are within our respective communities, and we want them to bring us up to speed, develop through CSR. Again, the argument was, Charlie, that cannot hold. We do not have a law which says that they should dedicate X amount of their revenue to, you know, developing the communities. So yesterday, that was the position of Nananom. And in fact, adding to that, Nananom says that it is time we look within. We get a fully Ghanaian-owned mining firm or company to take over, you know, our concessions, such as Takwa and the likes. So again, they are calling for us to not renew the mining lease. That is what it means, right?
1: Yeah.
0: You know, to extrapolate, that's what it means. To not renew the mining lease or the lease request of Gold Fields. Now, Gold Fields, they have been swift. They have responded to Nananom in respect. They have responded. And just as you read to us, Gold Fields has mentioned quite a number of things. But we'll break them down. What Gold Fields is saying is that it is not a thing that they do not care about the host communities. It is not a thing that they just go about and do what they want. In fact, Gold Fields gives back to the community through established platforms. And the platforms include the Takwa Mining Community Consultative Committee, the community forums, other governance structures on which traditional authorities are well represented. So they don't go about doing what they want. So the Nananom are well aware of what is happening and what they expect from them.
2: Preach.
0: Now, they're going on to say that they have provided regular opportunities for matters relating to their operations, because that is what CSR is based on.
2: Mm.
0: So matters relating to the operations based on environmental management, rehabilitation, and issues that are raised by these forums or platforms that I mentioned earlier. Now, they go on to say that, look, they've been in the system for 30 years. They've provided a lot of support for the people. In fact, they are saying that the Takwa mine has a role it plays within our entire economy. Approximately 74 cents of every dollar. A dollar is what? 100 cents. Mm-hmm. 74 cents of every dollar of value generated by the mine remains in the country. So it's not a thing that once you calculate their net profit, it means that they're taking everything to Joburg. 74% of every dollar of value generated by the mine remains in the country through taxes, royalties, dividends to the government via its 10% free carried equity ownership. They also talk about salaries and benefits. They talk about local procurement. They talk about community investment. Now, they're giving a breakdown. In 2025, Gold Fields is saying that they paid approximately 5.8 billion. Billion of PPP. Felix. They paid almost 6 billion to the government in corporate taxes, royalties, and dividends.
2: Good.
0: And other statutory payments.
2: Okay.
0: 5.8 billion. From Takwa alone.
2: Good.
0: To the government.
2: Okay.
0: They also spent approximately 8.8 billion, almost 9 billion,
2: mm-hmm.
0: through local procurement across the country.
2: Wow.
0: So they don't procure things from abroad. Mm-hmm. They don't look outside. Mm-hmm. Local content. So they buy things. So 8.8 billion is staying in the country.
2: Mm-hmm.
0: What they're also saying is that out of the 8.8, 6.5 billion was directed to suppliers from the host community. So the communities that they are in, out of the 8.8 billion that they are procuring locally from the country, 6.5 is from the host communities that they are in.
2: Okay.
0: So if you sell, let's say you sell boots and safety jackets and what have you, they are not going to look for somebody from Accra. They're going to give you the contract to supply.
2: Good.
0: So what it means is that Felix Buensi Safety Company Limited is making money out of the 6.5 billion. So what that also means is that Felix and his dependents would have a good life. Felix will be able to build a nice house in Apinto. Felix will be able to employ people from Apinto to work for him. Felix will be solving the unemployment issues in Apinto.
2: Unless Felix decides to leave Apinto.
0: Decides to leave Apinto. Or decides to not chase contract from Goldfields.
2: Exactly.
0: So that's local content and local procurement. You are breaking it down. Now, the company said 99% of its workforce is Ghanaian. So once you, so if you pick 100 workers at Gold Fields, only one is a foreigner. 99% are Ghanaians, with approximately 70% of employees at the Takwa mine originating from host communities. Mm. So you go to the Takwa mine. If you pick 100 workers from the Takwa mine, 30 are from outside Takwa. Mm-hmm. Or the host communities within Takwa. 70 are from the host communities within Takwa. So what that also means is that they are solving the youth unemployment problem in Takwa. The boys, the girls, the men and women are gainfully employed. And once you're gainfully employed, we know purchasing power is strong. Once purchasing power is strong, the market woman can sell. I hear things are pretty much expensive in Takwa. Is that true?
2: Oh, yes. Very. Very expensive in Takwa. So, you know, I went to Takwa and I wanted to buy fufu. Well, but things are expensive. I don't like
0: food.
2: Fried rice and
0: coffee.
2: I don't like food. But
3: doesn't like food. So for her to complain.
2: It's
3: for her to complain, it means
0: it's a kind of chigo. So what this means is that once you have a lot more people employed and you are earning good salaries, inflation becomes a thing, especially food inflation. But what it means is that people's purchasing power becomes stronger. Now, they are saying this is a clear reflection of its commitment to local employment and skills development. Now, the issues of community development. Gold Fields, as a company, is saying that they have invested in the community. And that investment is channeled primarily through the Gold Fields Ghana Foundation. And their projects are determined by Felix Yintini. Their projects are determined by community representatives and traditional authorities through formal consultative structures. So they don't just decide to say, let me put a bridge here or a bridge there. Through Nananom are part of the consultative committee. Through the local people, what do you want? They make requests. Gold Fields Ghana Foundation will put down the request. And then they'll do something about it. Now, they say that to date, the foundation has invested more than $110 million in host communities, spanning infrastructure, education, health, water and sanitation, agriculture, enterprise development, and environmental conservation. You even mentioned some of the notable projects. 33-kilometer Takwa Damine Asphalt Road, the Takwa and Aboso Sports Stadium. Is that the TNA?
3: Yeah.
0: Oh. Ah, Takwa and Aboso. Okay. Ah, the one that the people are fighting over.
3: Yes, the NSA people and the Takwa people.
0: Into BAC in a government.
3: No, the place originally belonged to the government. So when,
0: but they modernized it.
3: Yes. Mm. The fact that you've modernized it
0: doesn't mean it belongs to you.
3: It belongs to you.
0: Obikano, akwako chuchu. Enyeze
3: wodia. Akoboni spirit.
0: More than 52 schools. Scholarships for hundreds of students in mining and other disciplines. The artificial intelligence, smart lab skills development programs, health facilities, water infrastructure. Why didn't they add the bridges and stuff?
3: And for me, that is, I think they should have clearly stated what they've done for the people of Apinto, no, the Apinto community. If you generalize it, I know that Gold Fields Foundation, they've been doing a lot for other host communities. Mm. That I know. It's not even a secret, right? But this is coming directly from the people of Apinto. Nananom from Apinto.
0: So you need to respond directly.
3: So respond directly to them. Tell us that this thing that we've done for the people of Apinto, apart from the bridge, you've been able to done this. You've constructed this,
2: But what you do is not merely infrastructure, or it's not even just merely tangible things. You mentioned that about 6.5 billion goes to direct suppliers in Apinto, which means that generally the system in Apinto is better. You mentioned that about 99% of people working there are Ghanaians because they are asking for the fact that they want a Ghanaian ownership. Mm. They are telling you that. So they are literally responding. Mm.
3: They are not responding.
2: They are responding. And it's an official
0: And out
2: business.
0: Of the 99, 70%
2: are from Apinto.
3: They are not from Apinto.
0: Takwa. Is Apinto not part of Takwa?
3: So how many are
0: so
3: from
0: So you want
3: Apinto?
0: Everybody to come
2: that
0: from
2: just
0: Apinto?
2: Just be petty. No, like, I'm this not saying... Even, like this. I don't understand.
3: I'm not saying everybody should come from Apinto. But if you are probably going, deep into the statistics and the numbers that they've given. So yes, they've broadened it, they've generalized it, you know, for us. It's good. And we are all aware what Goldfields Foundation, you know, they've been doing for the host communities. But I once the criticisms, you know, are coming from the Apinto people, try and, you know, respond to them directly. And
2: no,
3: let's see.
2: No.
3: So, okay,
2: they're
3: an anonym from Apinto Air Canal.
2: I disagree with Felix. What Nananum was saying, we can go back to the story, was that they think what they are getting is small.
3: Yes.
2: They did not really limit it to the fact that we want A, B, C, D, and you've not given it to us. They didn't say we want hospital, we want toilet facilities, and you didn't give it to us. What they said was that you guys are making a lot of profit and you're giving us something small. It doesn't correlate, right? And these guys have also come out, I mean, Goldfields have also come out to say, even though we are making a lot of money, most of the money stays within the community. Most of the money goes to employees who we employed from your community. In fact, the bulk of the money goes to the government as corporate tax, royalties and dividends whatsoever. So they directly are saying they should respond. That's exactly what they've done. Like, they literally even broke it down for you. So Nananom are not really asking for anything. I just feel like they were probably confused in a way. They felt like maybe all the profits should have stayed in their Pinto whatsoever. But this is like a correct business breakdown of what... And Chalema Adiempo, they've done so well.
0: Felix's point is that Nananom's press conference or briefing was with respect to Apinto, not the general Takwa. And Felix's point is that if you want to respond to Nananom, you need to respond to the issues they've raised about Apinto.
3: Exactly.
0: So your point is that what they are saying here, you know, is for the general Takwa.
3: Yes. And you don't go tell Apinto for Nekasan.
0: So you tell us what you've done for Apinto.
3: Exactly.
0: That is your point.
3: So we can, you know, keep quiet. But you are telling us what you've done for, you know, Takwa, Damine, and, you know, other places. I think you are not directly responding to, you know, the people of Apinto.
0: I've cited something in the press release, in their press statement, responding directly to Nananom of Apinto.
3: Okay.
0: So addressing the Apinto Divisional Council's position.
3: Okay.
0: Now, in the statement, Goldfields acknowledged the recent press conference regarding the Apinto Divisional Council's position. But Goldfields said that the council's stance is not reflective of the company's partnership with traditional authorities or its record of community investment. Now, the company noted that it has met recently with the council, and they will continue to engage constructively on the matters raised. While the details of the renewal proposal remain subject to further engagement with the government... No, okay, that's not it. So they are saying that the Nananum's position is not the position on the ground. But again, you cannot refute Nananum's claims without providing evidence subsequent to that. So Goldfields is saying Nananum's position is not clearly the issue. In fact, they have proceeded to provide further clarity on the issues, telling the Ghanaian people that, yes, we are making money, but the money is not going anywhere. The money stays within the country, and it stays within our host communities. So, Felix, you are not okay with this sort of response?
3: I mean,
2: They said they have maintained regular and transparent engagement with their Pinto Divisional Council and community representatives through established platforms.
0: Yes.
2: Including the Takwa Mine Community Consultative Committee, which, of course, our Pinto chiefs would also be on it, community forums and other governance structures. So during these meetings, Nananom were not able to say that, oh, what you are giving us is small, like, I mean, I'm sure they've had several meetings whatsoever. And I'm sure Goldfields has also proposed to them, oh, we want to do a bridge, we want to do a school, we want to do this. Like, I don't know if you get me.
3: What if they also mentioned it, but nothing...
0: No, Goldfields says that their community development occurs or is channeled primarily through their Goldfields Ghana Foundation. And the foundation doesn't just wake up to act on whatever they want to act on. Their project that the foundation embarks on is determined by community representatives and traditional authority.
2: Thank you.
0: Through formal consultative structures.
2: Good.
0: So the structures that you stated earlier. Mm-hmm. So GoFields Ghana Foundation doesn't just wake up and say, I want to
2: Good.
0: Do something.
2: So it means that anything that has been done is something that Ananom said, you can go ahead and do it.
0: Mm-hmm.
2: So what is the problem here? Like, what is the problem again?
0: Say, sir.
2: It's if...
3: Hey, sir.
2: Okay.
0: Ananom says, sir.
3: And I'm glad they mentioned that they will continue to engage, you know, Ananom on some of the matters that they raised.
2: But in CSR, you cannot ask for more. You can appeal, but you cannot force them for more. Mm. Like, that's all I can do.
3: They are not forcing them.
2: Okay, fine. That's all I can do. See, I be anything.
3: And ABO before forever.
2: No, and I watched Chase Macho said that Ghanaians are there working. Ghanaians are there working. So right now, like, you want to just drive me out and you want something
3: company,
2: to...
3: If there is a different company taking over the concession or the lease.
0: Yeah.
2: The lease, yeah.
3: They will definitely employ people from the host community. Think
2: so it means that Ghanaian, the ownership is not even the problem.
0: Do you think a different company would do more than what Goldfields has done for Tapu?
3: Oh, we are yet to see we've not had, you know, a different company taking over. And so we cannot even mention that, right? We cannot even predict that. What we've seen for the past 30 years, you know, is Goldfields working and, you know, trying to do some of these things for the host communities. It is all that we've seen for the past 30 years. And so we cannot really see. But the push from Nananom, you know, to get a Ghanaian to take over the lease, probably they're also thinking that when there is a Ghanaian taking over, probably the company can be able to do more than what GoFields is doing for the host community.
2: Do you realize how selfish that would be? That because you would want your community, because you feel that your community would inherently be better if you have a new ownership. Not because whether that ownership would have the capacity to do the work or the capacity to even pay the same taxes or even run the mines better. Mm. But you are just choosing based on the fact that Omodi Omoba, they will do better for us. Plus, you don't even have a yardstick of measuring whether they would equally do better or not do better.
0: What
2: but
0: you're
2: you just
0: saying
2: want to
0: is
2: switch
0: that
2: ownership.
0: There's no assurance that if we get a full Ghanaian ownership, they'll do better.
2: Exactly. It's just like some like you are frustrated and you are pissed and you're like, yo, let's just take them out.
0: As I'm rehearsing, I'm a Bay Nantia. That's your baby, Real Madrid. It's when you're saying it here.
3: Be your bear doctor.
0: Maybe your bear doctor. They call a baby your
2: family. And a bear journalist.
3: My name is Arafat.
0: Mendez Zuzu. And come and plan some. Here we are. So there's no way we can look in. Because again, you look at the Ghanaian ownerships.
3: If
2: it's I
3: understand your point in a bit. But if I'm the chief of Apinto, what do you expect me to do? I should definitely fight for
2: government.
3: No.
2: MCD,
3: do you know the number of times? Do you know the number of times they've consulted the government? They've cried to the government that.
2: Okay, so now you have to come and put your problems on me.
3: So if somebody is on my property, on my land, mining and making so much, why is it that you don't want me to, you know, fight for more for my community?
0: Okay, so let's
3: trust
0: let's
3: me
0: use
3: for
0: this.
3: For a longer period of time, these mining communities, they've been deprived of so many things. Go to Takwa and the likes and see. You've been there for so many.
2: I don't understand. Like, this is so unfair that I exist on your land that I pay for. Right now, I'm supposed to be
3: minerals
2: taking care of
3: If minerals are being extracted from some of these communities, they are supposed to hugely benefit.
2: And then
3: do Takwa, baby, cry. I wouldn't mean, so on.
2: No, unless that.
3: And yeah,
2: it's not a social center.
3: And yeah, you can be when you get to Takwa right now, baby, or cry, I wouldn't mean, they invade, you know, the place. It's invade the right.
2: Yes.
3: It's too harsh.
2: Kalam Sayers are not even paying any CSR. Meanwhile, they are damaging the
3: go
2: place.
3: To Ben.
2: No, no, wait.
3: Ben, so
2: Kalam Sayers
3: for
2: the
3: community.
2: No, wait. Oh, please.
3: You brought out the story. No, me, no. I was not there.
2: See,
3: you did the story, Kenneth.
2: What they said was that in case they need any help and they go, the Kalam Sayers will give them money. It doesn't mean that the Kalam Sayers are building skyscrapers in Ben. So. That's not what it means. What they are saying is that see a road bito chema and say pesika ye bibia and as omu no mu disika ba kromo mbe spend disika. So if I'm selling car parts, if I'm selling food, because there are more Kalam Sayers in the town, they buy more from me. It doesn't mean that the place is looking like Joburg or is looking like New York. That is not what it means. And to say if you want more, and they are pinto for nanki kamu humbo no manka so muntu go no monton so that they use it for the community. But you don't task a whole company to take care of you to the brim. When government is there, when government is receiving over 6 billion or close to 6 billion in corporate tax, what should government is the one supposed to do it for you? MC, DC, MP, where are they? You don't direct it to them as if it's by force. That's like, it's so unfair. So, so unfair.
0: Felix, I wanted to ask briefly this question. So let's just assume you are a caretaker, right? Of a property, a rental property. And the property belongs to the government, right? Because the minerals beneath the soil does not belong to the Nanum. The land does not belong to Nanum. The Nanum are, you know, caretakers of the land. They more or less oversee the actions and inactions on the land. So that's why we say Nanum are the overlords, the overseers of our land. But the minerals beneath the soil belongs to the government. So government has that power, that authority to decide who it deems fit to mine or to extract these resources. Now, in that analogy, the property belongs to the government, and you are the caretaker, and I come in as a tenant. Right, I pay my rent on time, in issues. In the house, I do what I'm supposed to do. I clean, I sweep, boiler, me tia, me told me prepaid, whatever. But the caretaker is in the house, and the caretaker feels like I drive a very nice car. I have a very nice family. I earn a lot of money, so I need to be paying more for boiler. You understand? If I make money, I need to spend the money where I am. But I am paying rent. I am paying everything I need to pay to the oga, the landlord. And the things I need to pay to manage the place, I'm paying it and making sure that everything is in order.
2: Yeah.
0: Besides the people who clean, the people who do everything for me, are people from your own house or your own community.
2: Yes.
0: So, does this make sense?
2: So, what Felix is saying from your analogy is that Sendewosha shirt na yefia also to be my caretaker. No, when you wear a new Air Force and it's nice, you need to buy some for the caretaker. If you maybe you cook fufu and then there is that's what he's saying.
3: That's also all the thing.
0: Now, one obeche mini pa mifanchen. One obeche mini pa mifanchen.
3: Mimi will see you.
2: and you know what is even more funny? That it's not about giving to, because Arafat can decide, say, I will give it to other orphanages, which is like outside
0: or even
2: Tapa.
0: A neighbor. House.
2: But according to Apinto, farmer caretaker, farmer ye, or Apinto, I don't even give it to Takwa, give it to Apinto. Because literally the things listed.
3: Because Takwa and the lies, you've been giving them more. You see, that is the.
2: Is it a battle?
3: You see, that has been the stance of the Apinto people, honestly, Arafat, honestly, the other host communities are receiving more. The Takwa, the mine, and the lies, they are receiving more than that of Apinto. We do stories from Goldfields Ghana Foundation almost every now and then. And we realize the kind of communities that, you know, they are serving. The kind of communities that they are doing some of these, you know, projects for. How many have we... what's the number of times that we've mentioned the Apinto community? And so that has been the stance of the Nananom from Apinto.
0: Say they don't really care what you're doing for them.
3: No,
0: in Apinto?
3: What is happening in Apinto?
2: Yeah,
3: and their bridges are same. And that bridge is same.
2: Okay, Nananum
3: State. And they mentioned that they had to, you know, go into their coffers to construct, you know, hospital facilities for the people. Meanwhile, you are doing more for the other host communities. So why are you not?
0: Whose responsibility, whose primary responsibility it is? Or, you know, is it to build a hospital?
3: You see, it's not about.
0: I think we need to be fair. I think we need to be fair. If we are being fair, you can also join in on this conversation.
3: If we are being fair, it is not fair for Goldfields Ghana Foundation to do it for other host communities and ignore the people of Apinto.
0: This one says, listening to wonderful conversation from wonderful upright personalities from your station, Beach FM, please, are you aware about the road construction from Daman to Cape Coast by Ibrahim Hammer, Daman Goldfield? Yes, we've heard, but we need to verify before we make progress. Guys, you can come through. The phone line is active now. Do you think it should be the sole responsibility and burden of firms or companies? So let's limit it to mining firms and what have you within these host communities. Is it, should it be their primary responsibility to build these communities or to provide for these communities? So we talk about roads, we talk about schools, we talk about hospitals, we talk about the basic amenities that these communities need. Should it be the primary responsibility? Should it be, you know, if should I use the word forced responsibility?
2: Yeah.
0: Should it be the core? No, use for that. I said, oh yeah, forced. Should it be the core responsibility of mining companies, firms, or, you know, huge or giant companies within the host communities to provide for them? Or you still believe, because I believe that that responsibility should be government's responsibility. The people of Apinto pay taxes not to Goldfields. They pay taxes to government. Mm-hmm. So I believe that the responsibility to provide for these host communities, the primary provider, should be the government. What do you think? Should it be these firms? Should we force them? Should we be hell-bent on making them provide for host communities? Should they provide all of the amenities required by these host communities? Or you still posit that it should be government? 0201051055. This message says, good morning, Arafat. This is a very wonderful conversation. I disagree with Felix, but I also agree with him. The people of Apinto need a lot more. You are in their town and you're mining. At least do something for them. But something is the bridges they've done for the people.
3: It's not what they need.
0: let me continue. The message says that the primary role of the government is to provide for its people, not any company. The people of Apinto did not vote for who becomes the MD for Goldfields or who becomes the manager for Goldfields. Goldfields does not depend on Apinto for its development. Goldfields invest in this development. They pay taxes and royalties to the government to in turn develop these communities. Why are we not forcing government to do what is required of us within these communities? So that is that. You did not add your name. 0201051055. Felix is of the argument that if you're a mining company, if you're mining in a host community, you should be held directly responsible for underdevelopment within these communities. Yeah. You should provide roads, schools, hospitals, what have you, all the basic things they need. Others of the view that no, that is not your core duty. Your duty is to do business, pay your taxes, and then move on. Government's responsibility is to provide the basic amenities. I want to find out from you where you also stand in this. Should it be the responsibility of government? Why am I even asking this question? Should it be the responsibility of the government? Or you think that the responsibility should be that of this firm, this company that is doing business within the host community? I want to hear from you briefly. A call or two and then we'll just move on. 0201055. You can alternatively send us a message. Hello, good morning. Hello? Hello, good morning. Hello? All right. Maybe it's I'm sure it should be your network. 020-105-1055. 020-105-1055. That is how you can come through and share your take with us. Okay. Kwame from Takrade comes through and says, Arafat, this is a very interesting and dicey conversation. I agree with both Felix and Ida. The host communities face rapid deterioration due to the activities of these companies. You go to some of these mining communities and their roads are terrible. Not because their roads have been terrible for time immemorial, but it's because these companies use huge trucks to drive on their roads and they deteriorate them. Do they fix them? No. And do we expect government to come and fix this? No. We need to spend the money where we really need them. These companies should be made to repair some of these things and provide for these companies. Bridges alone in Apinto is not enough. The people of Apinto need a lot more from Goldfields. We are only appealing to them. But the Apinto chiefs cannot also impress upon Goldfields Ghana Foundation and Goldfields Company to provide for them. They do not owe them anything. What they owe them is to not destroy their environment. So this is what we all need to look at. All right. Thank you very much, Kwame from Takrade, for coming through. Quite an interesting one. I think we can move on. All right. Thank you very much for coming through. So one person disagrees with Felix and the other, which is Kwame, is in between. This is an interesting matter.
3: Yesterday they mentioned that they are left with degraded lands and what have you. And who do you expect to, you know, make things better for the people?
0: Whose activities degraded the land?
3: The Goldfields Ghana.
0: Then they need
3: of
0: to
3: course.
0: They need to repair the land.
3: Tidiye kani. I
0: And you say I've been to a phenomenal pay airport to
3: David. And hospital, school, or, you know, water project. These are things that they can easily do. Of course, they've done it for the other host communities. Why can't you do for
2: okay, Sikasa?
3: Sikasa. Any monkoy.
2: But Arafat, this thing about corporate social responsibility, I think that even yesterday I thought about it extensively. It should be discussed on a larger scale, do you understand? Mm. Because I think that communities won't take advantage of businesses, and that is so wrong. Mm. It should be discussed on a larger scale.
0: We should have a huge conversation
2: around it, yeah.
0: There's a call on the line. Hello, good morning.
4: Hello, good morning, Arafat.
0: Yes, sir. The voice sounds familiar. Is this Kuju?
4: Yes, it's Kuju. It's Kuju, yes.
0: Kuju, trust you're doing well.
4: By God's grace.
0: It's been a while, though. You appear, you disappear.
4: Yes, yes, carry the movement.
0: It's so easy.
4: Yeah, one place. Sometimes, if you don't go, you don't wake up. So
0: it's very necessary. You move. Interesting. what's your take on this? Which side should we follow? There are people making argument that mining or host communities are left, you know, worse off. They are deprived, they are deplorable, they lack basic amenities. And these mining companies should ensure that they at least enjoy basic amenities or have the standard. Are there others on the flip side who say, no, that is not the core responsibility of these firms? The firms are there to do business and to pay taxes and help improve the standards of living of people they employ. It is the government's responsibility. So that anger, that seriousness should be directed at the government. Where do you fall? Should companies be forced to provide basic amenities for the communities they work in? Or should that responsibility fall entirely on the government?
4: You see, some of these discussions, sometimes it's as if we are not well informed. And sometimes we make some of these statements to you know, as we see it, sometimes it will be good if we do some small background checks. When it comes to, let's take it in general, who is supposed to, in principle, who is supposed to develop communities?
0: The government.
4: Is it companies or government?
0: The government.
4: And so on that basis, we should hold the government accountable for that. Look, you said you were dealing with only mining, but look, when you take, for example, Ghana Port, what has been their contribution to the growth of the communities around the coast in Second East Accra? They tell me, since the time it was started, in terms of infrastructure, in terms of the roads, in terms of scholarship for the people along the coast, look, New Takradi, to Puasi, to Nkutumpo, to Bakiti, to Sekendi. What do you see? Do you see because of that we should take it from them? Do you know the livelihood that has been displaced along the coast? The number of buildings that have gone into the sea at Nkutumpo, you have no idea. Go and ask the people there. Who is holding them by force that they should help the people, even though they are supposed to do corporate social responsibilities? They will tell you they've done. We should hold them accountable for that too. So many years. But we still hold government accountable that they should come and develop. Look, what is happening is that if you are not careful, politicians are going to take hold of these mines, and that will be the end of the benefit we are deriving from some of these mines. Surprisingly, these two parties all agree that it should go to Ghanaians. Ghanaians, which Ghanaians? At the end of the day, when party flips, government flips, you know whom it could go. And then they will enjoy back and forth like that. Goldfields, if you look at Takwa, if Goldfields had not come to Takwa, Takwa wouldn't have developed to the extent to which they are now. You understand? Look, it's not just bridges that they have done. It's not true, as Felix is saying. Felix should come and get facts before he says bridges alone. That's what I'm saying that you should get. If you talk about Apinto,
0: sorry to cut you, the bridges issue was raised by the Apinto Divisional Council in a press statement over the weekend. And yesterday we listened to
4: that. I'm saying that it's not true. Look, sometimes it's good to come and find the fact. Apinto covers not just where they are, like Awudia. It passed through, Takwa is part of it. Takwa itself belongs to Awudia. The stadium, where is it located? The Daman Takwa road that they were talking about, part of it passed through Apinto land and through to that place. Look, bridges, you talk about schools that they have built too. Ask people. I think one of these days, the Goldfields Foundation guy should come around and then he gives you all that they have done. I know a number of people who have gotten scholarship and are there still studying, then have come out. You understand? There are a lot of small projects that they don't even talk about. You understand? So Goldfields has done a lot. If you say it's just bridges, it's not true. Let's get on the ground and find the facts so that it will help all of us. Look, I believe that we can get more from what they are doing, yes. But the way and manner we are going, look, immediately this mine is left to Ghanaians, you and I, in terms of corporate social responsibility, it will drop. In terms of the employment, it will drop. Ghana Mining Company, mining workers, they know the contribution of Goldfields, and that is why they are even not supporting the takeover by Ghanaians. Let's look at the value chain. When Ghanaian companies are in the helm of affairs, do they pay contractors, subcontractors? How do they take care of the health of the people? Look, it is the coming in of these multinationals that helped in expatriates. I know a number of people that I worked with. Because where the white people, when they come and they are moving to Australia, to Mali, to Guinea, and all those things, they went with these mechanics, and now a lot of them are experts repatriating funds home as a way of helping the economy. Ask, you know, the benefits are enormous. We can look at the profit, as you are saying. There are different ways we can do it. If we are talking about capital flights, and then they are taking the funds home. What we can do is that we can, as part of the agreement, as the lease ends, what we can do is that we can tell them, float part of the shares in the Ghana Stock Exchange so that about 20% can be bought by Ghanaians alone. When they finish, the profit will stay here. If you say it's about the development of the community, this percentage, this building, this must be done by you, then it's stipulated, well written. It becomes a standard of measure. It is not when it's not part of the arrangement and you wake up one day and say that because you are making money, you've made it, and because of that, you go. Look, if we are becoming emotional about this and don't think through with the principles that we have learned at school, with right thinking, and we go by Ghanaian, then we are going to lose out. There were this argument talking about the fact that South Africans are xenophobic. It came out that, in fact, when it comes to the shareholding, South Africans hold less than 30% or so of even Gold Fields shares. Americans, other people are part of it. You understand? So it was the issue because they were beating Ghanaians, they said, no. It's not only South Africans who are even holding, becoming shareholders in that Gold Fields company. You understand? So there are different ways we can look at, different models we can look at. But when it comes to management, people were saying that it is the blacks that are managing it. I can tell you that it's not true in its entirety because, look, we are looking for local content here today as we speak. Mm. But if I tell you the benefits, okay, that we are deriving as a people, it is as a result of this Gold Fields that helped Ibrahim Mahama. It helped local companies, plenty of them. Look, AMS was there. They are part of it who held Ibrahim Mahama and a whole lot of weight. So these multinationals, we can tax them and strengthen the local content also to build certain kind of things in place in terms of production and all those things. You understand? So let's not be emotional and leave it to this Ghanaian thing. There are Ghanaian minds. Look at how they treat their workers and how they are managing the firm and the profit they are making. Then you can make that comparison. You understand? So let's not say we should give to Ghana. Look, even when it comes to development in Takwa, I intentionally sometimes when they read the budget, just type the word Western Region or Takwa, and you see that government budget, there are lists. You don't see companies, you don't see Ghana government commitment to the development of the place, even though they take a lot of the money. When you talk about even the big fish, where are they taking the money from? Is it not the mineral incomes and investment funds? As it is, they have allocated some even to Takwa. Yet they are developing other places. Why don't you talk about that? The budget that came, just type Takwa and see if Takwa is in it and what is allocated for Takwa or any other mining environment. Let's be careful and think through.
0: All right.
4: And not do this particular thing. Thank you very much. I think that's...
0: thank you very much, Kojo, for coming through.
2: Big ups to Kojo.
0: Could you say
2: like so, yeah, Gold Field.

0: ma din cewa wani da agreement ya zama in ji sai a bana yanayin ce da biya agreement ya yano ya da madi ya da madi ya da madi ya wanto mun ko su company ne da on ya ma wa wape in ji sai wa pele da mada mo ai da wa ya mu mai da ai da wa sa ba no na ka agreement ni wa no wa ya agreement ko fra wada shi no ai ne mandate Sanya mandate ya won tumu for the company ni don ye that rather now won ye ne American the time no son a new agreement no wa ye ne dem no wa ye mandate dem no be better no the pizza ba I did tell Mr. Mene, brother, could you identify in there? Company, Peter Daniela, and also the foreign company, the investor, Dileba, who will be in demand. I just done a foreign thing, so me, Bianca, the way you employ there. What they will now, foreign company will decide the idea, minimum wage, over Chede Dama, Daniela, and then labor. Na ganan pin funala ni memo yen kunu yen da minimum wage e be itso de so do e wo de misu bana okodo bribia nden na alo kodo itso mi no se Ibrahim Mahama Mr. Ibrahim Mahama na so ade ibi aman no le ya wo man ye ne yen hye de oli yen ye ya Nay, my damn foreign one is so, no song or I'm why a competition. I mean, would there, what am I, Ghanaian? Ghanaian, nearly in the year. Listen, work at years soon. Abrafuna now. You won't stay. Nay, any agreement to no fool ye. Nay, included in a concern here in Kofu already. Nay, in the year now. Yeah, mandate there. Ebia and Kofu won't put the new one problem. Now, agreement in the bottom of Aya, may that armor one, the renew one, may that armor one them. That's a year, 9 or 20 years, may the number 15 years today election. We're 2 years in the year, even now, 50 years in fire, the bomber one now. May that armor one. So, what may your comparison? What do I want? I'm a Daniel. Now, you may use one state like that, yes, there. Which of them? Now you have to my trust one. Now straight to Ghana, you know, na Branko Jokano. Or they in a political company. In Humanitana. I'm sure working to me. I have a rock belong to the government of the day. I do all the part of Kokra, and I don't compete with Kokra one cattle. But to me, younger than them, my South Africa, who are you, the mommy of Sonny, you ask it. You're not sure there. You renew. When they innovate new contract, another manager now, it's just you know, you're not benefiting community.
1: Thank you very much, Kofi Ayam, for coming through. You know, agreeing with Kojo, well, of course, the line of Ida's argument, Felix.
2: You see, but I think Ida, Kojo, and Kofi are kind of missing my argument. You understand? I'm not saying the government shouldn't do the needful in some of these communities. I've never said you probably need to pick this school.
1: Hello, good morning.
3: Good morning, sir.
1: How are you doing?
3: Fine, sir. I'm Bernard calling from Takrad.
1: Bernard from Takrad. Yeah. Where do you stand in this argument?
3: I have fact. Listen, you have a mineral on your land, and somebody comes to say. So our leaders, are they trying to tell us that this 30 years of giving this lease, they haven't planned of taking the concession for Ghanaians so that we will benefit from our own business, we can mine from ourselves and get the money straight to the government for it. Hello?
1: Yes, you're on. We can hear you, sir.
3: Yeah, because I don't get it. Why

0: you give a lease to someone 3 years, and after 30 years, the person is struggling.
1: Hello?
0: Need yourself, yes?
1: Yes, we lost you momentarily. You were saying that we're giving a lease out for 30 years, and after 30 years, that was when we lost you.
0: We couldn't even plan that after 30 years, we are taking our concession and we'll be mining for ourselves. You know, it's very bad. And someone is saying, you know the benefits that we get from gold flows, so can't we mine for ourselves and get that benefit for ourselves 100%? I don't know how we think as Ghanaians, because it's about time we start to own certain things for ourselves so that the country can develop very well. Thank you.
1: Thank you very much for coming through. And he's asking a very interesting but important question. Yes, what was our long-term plan? Did we even have a plan at all?
2: No, we didn't. And we failed on that. I mean, for 30 years, we should have done enough to be able to take over. Now, we are talking about our lack of, you know, capacity to be able to mine or take over. And it is our own doing, because we did not have, you know, any proper plan to take over, at least for the 30 years that Gold Fields has been there. But my point is that they have consultative bodies that they deliberate on as to the things that they want to do for some of these host communities. That even means that they have agreed to help the host communities in the Takwa Insare municipality. And so my point is that, and again, I'm not saying government should neglect the host communities. Of course, government is doing its part.
3: The whole part belongs to government.
2: I understand. I get it. I get it. But if there is an agreement, you know, to settle the host communities, one shouldn't be, you know, significantly neglected. And that is the entire argument of the people of Apintu. If it is being done for the other host communities, why do you construct a bridge for us? Kojo mentioned that other things have been, I'm not privy to. My point is based on what Nananom, you know, told us during the press conference, that not enough
1: has been done
2: for the people of Apintu. And so they are supposed to be able to, you know, strike the balance.
1: There's a call on the line. Hello, good morning.
4: Hey, Arafat.
1: Kofi.
4: Hey, the story to
1: Felix. Oh, it's okay. Let's hear.
4: Hey, Arafat. The Mugosus, what do you know? I can't know. To me, you know, I did a yes in Yepa. What's on there? The mining equipment, Nanuku Kauna, Ghanaian Barakwai, no, do not be South Africa. Equipment may be there. If you let the investors in Brown, how many invest? If the new investors, maybe, will stay the terrain and watch it. How are Bano and the Bokus for the baby? And Sana will make one try. The Waba Ba, another one back. In Tena, that they have right in Edema, government of the day, don't consider them in the main. And same here, prepare a book of the Ghanaian of Honda, South Africa, another company is a world top prime mine. In Yaman Ardeno, no other big up Paris. And I use tariffs to be. You know what I talk to Nyamanodo? No, Daniel, no, the takeover, no, someone thought the Minyamanu go find your mind. If the Minyamanu are there, you can never consider the year. If you are so like a South Africa, fully a day, another day. The only important thing are the government or the agreement for renewal. Although, Fatah is, maybe about Bois, Daniel, the community, you know. Oh no, yeah. I don't mind that another thing. Oh, Juma. Fine. No more, sir. By yet. The two men are another aircraft straight away. They're Ghanaian. What am I Ghanaian? Equipment, I didn't know what they are. But yeah, you are. What is surprise and all the time? What is your bra? What is talent? You know, I did about the children because America, who? That's Africa, one of them. British, who? None of the town. Today, you take care. But I don't know what it is.

0: All right, thank you very much, Kofi, for coming through. I've just seen something on social media. I would have to confirm this first. But it reads that the chiefs of Apinto Divisional Council have formally written to Ibrahim Mahama, CEO of Engineers and Planners, urging him to bid for the Takwa mine when Goldfields Ghana's mining lease expires in April of next year. They are asking Ibrahim Mahama to take over
1: I'm sure there's an underlying agenda. No, there's an underlying situation.
0: There's a real problem.
1: I don't think it's the CSR. There's a real problem. Because the thing has now shifted from what you are giving us to we are driving you out. Sincerely.
2: During their press, conference,
0: they mentioned that they want Goldfields out. Ghanaian.
2: Exactly.
1: So it's not the CSR. We said, do you want us in or out?
0: Let's speak to this caller, then we'll continue. it's becoming more interesting. Hello, good morning.
3: Hello, in fact, this is Kojo again.
0: Oh, sorry. Kojo, let's hear you. Oh, it's okay. Let's hear you.
3: I think Kofi just made a point, and it's very rare. It's something that is coming up. I think about 3 weeks ago, I met a man, and he has worked in Australia for a very long time in this top mining companies. He knows what goes on. He's a Ghanaian, actually. And they were talking about this thing, and I just came around. And then he was telling me, he says that these big mining companies have 30 units. And watch this, depending on the outcome, it's not like they are going to prevent the big, like the equipment and put more prices. But what it is that they are re-looking at their investments. And so what this, in the space of foreign direct investment, and look at the figures in the coming period as we go into the future, this is going to affect it. Because the uncertainty surrounding the leasing of the mine is even one huge thing. It's just like the financial institution where information can destroy a company within a short time. Anything that occurs within investment space where their funds are not guaranteed in terms of the future returns is going to affect this. And as we do this particular, we take some of these decisions, let's consider some of these ones too. Look, an example he told me was the lithium, the Woya lithium. He told me, with other guys around, he was telling me that because of the dilly-dallying, the up and down and all those things, shareholders who were interested in the Woya mine because of the lithium, now they've withdrawn their funds because lithium prices are even falling. And take this one also. The real test of Ghanaian owning a mine, it's when the prices of gold begins to dip and we see how your managerial skills then come to bear on the space. Let's take care of some of these things. That is what I wanted to put across. Thank you.
0: Thank you very much, Kojo, for coming through. This is a serious matter.
1: Arafat, I feel there's a hidden agenda. And, we are coming from tradition that when an anom speak, it's fine now, they had overlords and stuff. But there are some things we should also be bold enough to see that this is how we are reading between the lines. Because I am listening to what they said in their press release. In fact, they had a conference and Nana Bediakon is the name, what he said. He mentioned that they are demanding for fairer mining benefits. According to them, 4,000 hectares of land have been degraded because of Goldfields activities. They also mentioned that people do not have effective employment and their livelihoods have also been degraded in a way. So if Goldfields comes and says that 99% of our workers are Ghanaian and 70% of them are from Takwa, which even if we break it down and just 1% of it is coming from Apinto, it means that at least one out of the lot is having a better livelihood, right? But what Nananum are saying is that they, by their own measure, do not see the benefits of Goldfield being there. So what I thought was that, okay, then they are demanding more from CSR, which of course I feel you can appeal, but you cannot force them, especially when you tie it to their profits. But then the other developing stories around, we want a new ownership, makes it look like, okay, then the main agenda was that we don't even want Goldfields to be here. Whether their CSR is small or big, we don't want them to be here. Do you understand? We are calling.

0: for full Ghanaian ownership. And Goldfields Ghana, they did brilliant. They talked about the fact that, you know, they spend the money here, suppliers here and there, everything comes here. 99% of them are Ghanaians, only a few of them are foreigners and everything. But we are still saying that we want new ownership. So some 1% foreigners, no woman, and you think they're influencing everybody. Like, I don't understand. So unless Nananom want to say they just don't want Goldfields there again, that they want it, maybe that is the real agenda. Then let's look at it from a different perspective. But that you force them to do certain things for you, I don't think that is proper. So for me, I feel like there's an agenda on this, that they just don't want Goldfields to be there, or they want another ownership or a Ghanaian ownership. And if what you read to us is true, that they wrote to Ibrahim Mahama,
1: it's unconfirmed.
0: It's unconfirmed though. But I mean, if you look at the promises that Ibrahim Mahama has made to the people of Daman, obviously, if you're a chief in another community,
1: it sounds soothing to the ear.
0: You understand? And tell me, and why you meet him and say, "Hey, I didn't wait this and care. I saw this one. You need and I think you better there." Oh, so maybe that is the. But you should not make it look like Goldfields is not doing enough. That's
1: Felix,
0: the best we can do.
1: Felix, I need to pay loan. I apply for leasing. Takwa mines.
2: It is well.
1: Say a fully Ghanaian owned.
2: Yeah, but it doesn't mean.
1: It doesn't mean what? But we don't have the capacity, but we are pushing for fully Ghanaian owned. So we should go and take the thing and do it.
0: And you know what makes it painful? That Galamseys are not even paid doing any CSR, but they get the land from the chiefs.
1: But the Benzu people say the guy said, "Omuhi here, kwain bia." That's
0: CSR. Oh, and kasa omuhi here, kwain bia. The man was like, "There was a time they needed help." There was a time they needed help. That the companies that were there were not readily available to give that help. There was a Galamseys that gave them some amount of money to just fix it temporarily. That is it. Galamsey is saying yes, CSRB, but Nananom Matontons are sending their mom and they are still using it. So why is it that you're not demanding at least CSR from them, so that we will say Galamsey in the buy the year quite now so many stores are Baha and Gofonye Juma, all of the, why are we not preaching that one? So at least we know that for the greater good, people are having effective livelihoods. But for a company that has rules and regulations and everything, that is obeying things, paying taxes, paying for their land, just because it's existing on your land, we should take care of you to the brim, perpetually, forever. That's so unfair.
1: All right. We've spent enough time on this. If there's any new development that will come out of this, of course, we are more than ready to bring them to you or spend some time on it as well. But we've spent quite an amount of time on this. Let's make progress. There are other issues we also need to touch on as we make progress. What else do we have? What can we get into?
0: Right, so Goldfields Ghana is still spreading.
1: Goldfields Ghana again.
0: It's still spreading its good
2: and I
0: news.
2: Think we'll have these stories from now till somewhere April next year. We will be on Goldfields. Nanano will dominate. So
1: I also heard some community members also held a press conference yesterday in solidarity with Nanano. So they support what Nanano are saying. They want Goldfields out.
0: On a good day, I need to pay a visit to Apinto because your community with my eyes assess the situation. So the Goldfields Ghana Foundation, in partnership with World Vision Ghana, has handed over a sustainable water supply system to the people of Daman in the Takwa municipality of the Western Region to improve access to safe and reliable drinking water. The project formed part of a memorandum of understanding signed by the Goldfields Ghana Foundation and World Vision Ghana in 2024 to improve access to safe water, strengthen water governance, and promote sustainable water, sanitation, and hygiene services in the Daman community. A statement issued in Accra said the water supply system comprised newly drilled and rehabilitated boreholes, a 100 cubic meter reservoir, a solar-powered pumping system, an extensive water distribution network, strategically located standpipes, household connections, and dedicated water supply to schools and healthcare facilities. It said the completed project had connected more than 200 households to the water network and was expected to benefit thousands of residents by providing reliable access to safe drinking water for homes, schools, health facilities, and public spaces. Let me take the... Okay.
2: All right, so let's move on. Let's jump into our next story. The Managing Director of Ghana Water Limited, Adam Mutawakilu, he has inspected three water treatment facilities earmarked for rehabilitation under 8.4 million Ghana cedis project, you know, funded by the Ghana Gold Board. Now, the visit follows an agreement between Gold Board and Ghana Water Limited to restore the Bonsa Dabuase and Setre Heman water supply systems following an independent, a technical assessment of the facilities. The rehabilitation project is expected to improve water production capacity, enhance operational efficiency, and also expand access to potable water for residents in parts of the western and central regions. During the working visit, Mr. Mutawakilu toured the Bonsa water treatment plant in the Takwa municipality. The Dabuase water treatment plant serving Takradi and surrounding communities, and the Setre Heman water treatment plant in the central region. Now, the inspections allowed management to assess the current operational challenges in the facilities ahead of the commencement of rehabilitation works. At the Bonsa water treatment plant, we understand the Ghana Water Limited managing director examined a persistent siltation at the raw water abstraction point, which has affected production at the facility. He also inspected an improved floating abstraction pump developed by engineers in the western region to sustain water production, and also commended the team for the innovation. Mr. Mutawakilu, however, stressed the need for a permanent engineering solution as part of the rehabilitation program. Beyond the facility assessment, the Ghana Water Limited delegation engaged management as well as staff of the western and central regions to review operational performance and discuss measures to improve service delivery. The discussions, we understand, focused on key operational areas including revenue mobilization, billing and collection, you know, meter reading, customer service, reduction of non-revenue water, staff accountability, and the effective use of performance monitoring systems. Now, regional managing teams represented updates, on their performance, achievements, ongoing interventions, and also challenges, while staff provided feedback on suggestions aimed at improving operations. Employees welcomed the engagement, describing it as an opportunity to strengthen communication between management and staff while providing clarity on expectations. Mr. Mutawakilu urged employees to maintain professionalism, teamwork, innovation, and accountability. I stressed that staff commitment would be critical to ensuring the success of the Gold Board supported rehabilitation project. He mentioned the upgrade of the water systems must be complemented by a stronger performance culture across the company to guarantee improved service delivery to customers. The inspection, we understand, forms part of Ghana Water Limited's broader effort, you know, to monitor operational realities, strengthen employee engagement, and ensure that the 8.4 million Ghana cedis rehabilitation project delivers a sustainable improvement in water production, infrastructure resilience, and reliable water supply.
0: Right. Now, the District Magistrate Court 1 in Takwa has sentenced Shedra Kobina, who is an unemployed man, to 2 years imprisonment in hard labor for unlawful entry and stealing. Now, Kobina pleaded guilty and was convicted on his own plea. The court said the sentence was to punish him for his repeated offences and to serve as a deterrent to others. Prosecuting Police Sergeant Ajoye Boa told the court that the complainant, Abdul Rahman, is a welder residing at Nkampunase, while Kobina lives at Takwa Railway Station. She said on May 16, 2026, at about 4 a.m., the complainant received a call from his brother, Efo, that an unknown person had broken into his room and stolen his wife's mobile phone and money. Sergeant Yeboah said the complainant later went to his worker's room where similar theft had occurred before and found the door open. Upon checking, they discovered that a Samsung A16, Infinix Techno and Intel mobile phones, all valued at 4,000 Ghana cedis, had been stolen. The prosecutor said on the same day at about 6 p.m., the complainant went to the railway station and saw Kobina holding an iPhone with a picture of the complainant's brother saved as the wallpaper. She said the complainant pretended he wanted to buy the phone. Kobina was arrested and handed over to the police. During interrogation, Kobina confessed that he and an accomplice, Michelle, now on the run, broke into the complainant's residence and stole 4 mobile phones, an iPhone, and 4,000 Ghana cedis from another house. He said they shared the phones and planned to sell the iPhone later, and he gave one of the phones to a friend called Game Boy and kept the other in their room. Sergeant Yeboah added that one Ahmed later took all the mobile phones to the police station and told police that Michelle had brought them to him after hearing of Kobina's arrest. The court was informed that in 2024, Kobina was convicted and sentenced to 6 months imprisonment for stealing a mobile phone and a laptop from a store. After his release, he and three others assaulted someone, but after being granted bail in that case, he failed to appear in court as required by law.
2: All right, the Member of Parliament for Amenfi Central Constituency, Joanna Jankujo, she has commended the Minister for Finance, Dr. KCL Atuforsen, for what she described as an inspiring and visionary statement that reflects the government's commitment to Ghana's economic transformation. Now, according to the Member of Parliament, the Finance Minister's address demonstrated clarity of purpose, a bold leadership, and a strong determination to implement policies that will improve the lives of Ghanaians while promoting sustainable economic growth. Let me quote it. It has been a great day. The inspiring statement delivered by the Finance Minister gives renewed hope and confidence in the government's economic agenda. His vision and commitment to fiscal discipline, development, and inclusion growth deserves commendation. That's according to the Member of Parliament, Joanna Jankujo. Now, she stated, or she mentioned that after the presentation of the media budget to Parliament, that was on July 2010. Now, Mrs. Joanna Jankujo reaffirmed her support for the government's effort, you know, to strengthen the economy and expressed confidence that through collective commitment, Ghana will continue to make meaningful progress.
0: Right. On Saturday, 18th July, Takoradi Mall came alive as Indomie Fest, Ghana's recurring biggest kids and family event, brought families across the Western region together for a day filled with fun, entertainment, and unforgettable moments. Now, following the Kofredi edition in March and the Accra edition in April, Indomie Fest landed in Tadi for the second edition. The event, scheduled to start at 9 a.m., saw children, parents, young adults, and troop to the Takoradi Mall as early as 7 a.m. ready for the day's event. Now, children explored a range of fun and interactive, you know, activities like cooking competition, bouncy castles, VR experience, and spin the wheel, inspired by the personalities and abilities of their favorite Indomitables. Now, the Indomitables corner quickly became one of the day's biggest attractions. Children proudly dressed up as their favorite Indomitables characters, confidently stepping into the roles of the heroes they admire. Families captured memorable photographs as their young fans struck heroic poses, recreated their favorite character inspirations, and proudly showcased their costumes. The experience gave children the opportunity to celebrate the Indomitables they love while sparking their imagination and creating joyful moments that parents were equally excited to capture. The excitement continued beyond the Indomitables corner, with DGL Academy bringing energy to the stage through a lively dance performance. Then came the performances that had the crowd waiting. Medical and Kwame Eugen took to the stage, sending the energy at Takoradi Mall even higher. Their performances had families and fans singing, dancing, and enjoying the day together, adding the perfect soundtrack to a day built around connection and celebration. The Takoradi edition of Indomie Fest brought together everything that makes Indomie Fest special. Children at play, parents joining in the fun, friendly competition, music, and most importantly, families creating memories together. With the laughter, music, and excitement still ringing through Takoradi Mall, Indomie Fest once again proved that.
2: Mm. And we were there. We sold books, Motel Mystery.
0: Yeah.
2: We still have copies here, so if you want to buy,
0: you can come to
2: the Dumante building and get some for your kids.
1: How much?
2: Nebuanyadin.
0: 18.
2: 80 CDs.
1: 80. Yeah.
2: Yes, we sold it. Yeah, we sold a copy for 80 CDs. So you can come and get yours. But it was fun. We were there from morning till evening. We left
1: you
2: around
1: enjoyed
2: 7
1: some days. Of the noodles.
0: Yeah, I mean, that was the only thing that was.
1: So you enjoyed the noodles.
0: Yeah,
1: it was for free.
0: You had to buy. I mean, there were vendors that were selling the noodles, and yes, it was basically noodles that they had available, and then cotton candy and all of those sweet things for children.
1: Hey, oh my god, children sparkle. Cheche kule. Back in the day. Mm-hmm. So it was fun.
2: Yeah, people came. You know, lots
1: Kwame
2: of
1: Eugene
2: parents.
1: Medical and like showed up.
2: Yeah. Yes. Medical performed, I think it was around 4 or 5 p.m.
0: Performed.
2: Wow. And Kwame Eugene followed around 6 there, but it was fun.
1: They closed earlier into the night.
2: Okay, so when we were leaving, Eugene was still performing.
3: Yeah.
2: Around 7:30, yes. Eugene, he was still on performing. Stage.
3: Wow. And you know, it's a family event, but from where I was standing, I saw that a lot of kids could not find their parents. You know, a lot of kids got missing. Like, you are in the confines of the place, but you're missing. Do you understand? And parents were just up and down looking for their kids. You know, the event center is big. So there's the inner center where there's a green grass carpet whatsoever. And then there's the surrounding places. Kids are playing. Kids will see cotton candy. They'll move. And the place is choked as well. So kids are just like getting missing. But they are within the same place.
1: There,
3: unless, of course, one child just went out. That would have been dangerous. But then there are bouncers there. So do you understand? So mine was that there were so many kids. And I don't know, kids resemble for me. Yeah, like so many kids. And all of them, some of them are braided, some of them have low cuts, they've done face painting. Like, there's so much children, like, to identify that, where's my child, where's my, if they get mixed up. But I just hope that, I'm sure that everybody found their kid at the end of the day. And kids were also crying because they couldn't also find their parents. But it wasn't so much of the cases. It was just one of those times. I think it was a good time for parents to spend time with their kids. Some parents were just sitting there watching their kids play and all that.
1: My junior brother got missing when he was young. When he was like really young, like 6-7 years.
3: In the midst of a crowd or in town?
1: In the midst of a crowd with my auntie. So they went, my auntie went out, and then she left. She forgot she went out with my junior brother. She came home. And my mom was looking for my brother, and she was also helping look for my brother. And Okai said, we just woke room. They went to the beach, and then they found my junior brother in the company of some foreigners. Today we got Osinke Ijano. Interesting. But we need to put in mechanisms for programs.
3: Yes,
1: like that.
3: Yes.
1: So I don't know how, because it will be difficult for you to say make it meso mimbani simusa throughout the
3: event. When you're on the bouncy castles
2: some came with, you know, more than two kids.
1: So sometimes it is difficult.
3: And you'll be like, stay here. By the time you come, they've mixed up with their children. So for me, I think one thing that Indomie could have done was that they put a separate desk for children who go missing or something, like a bench or something. So all those kids will just sit down. So if you're literally looking for your kid, you can just go to that side and look for your child. You understand? And the woman who was like, who I saw actively crying, was that her child could not speak, like Oya on Tekasa. Yes, sorry, she's there for like, she's not grown enough to speak. So for her to say, I'm looking for my so that's why she was worried. Do you understand? And she also had in possession somebody's child who could speak, and she's looking for the owner of the child so that she will find her own.
1: The person had butter trade.
3: Do you understand? So now she's stuck with two children that do not belong to her, and her two children are also missing.
1: Don't we have any tool or anything of a sort where maybe a bracelet for your child, something to track something. I don't know. I'm just thinking out loud. It's an opportunity.
2: It's possible.
1: Maybe
2: those things are
1: In events like that, we'll share the bracelet, Kakribi, and
2: the GPS tracker or something.
1: Or maybe in a sandals or Shekranishim, so you're tracking. Yeah. In an event, you know, you'll be able to easily...
3: So the tickets that will be put on our hands should have some...
2: Which also means that the gate fee will
3: then
2: be
3: get
2: higher.
3: 20 CDs.
2: And your 20 CDs.
1: Maybe not the ticket per se, but maybe a company, a business.
3: It doesn't have to be
1: selling.
3: Like I'm putting the cost in there, but for your safety.
1: Maybe a business will sell randomly. Like maybe you will buy new school, you put that in. Because we've had stories, we've had people reach out to us and say, oh, BHFM, please help us. May buy here up. You know?
3: Yeah. Ghana, we don't take those things serious. So.
2: Some of the kids came. I asked where their parents, you know,
1: and
2: they said, "Oh, me mom will be see me oko."
3: Yeah.
2: So it means she will come back for them later. Yeah. You understand?
1: What
2: so those were some of them.
3: And you know, Arafat, like now that we are talking about, I just realized that it could have been worse. Like somebody could just come in there, pick one child, and just go. And nobody would even notice. Even though, where the bouncers were, not actively looking at.
1: And they cannot recognize every child.
3: And they were not looking for security checks. It was just, do you have a ticket?
2: Yes.
3: It was nothing about security.
1: So you can easily walk out with somebody's
2: child. Exactly. You drag the child, or the not talk on, say, me bawada.
3: sincerely,
2: just move away with
3: it. Whether I know you came with that child or you didn't come with that child. So these are like safety measures that we really need to take care of. And I think, I don't know if the burden should be on the organizing, the organizing team or the event center or the parent or a collaborative
1: I think parents should, number one, take their own safety for into their own hands. Protect your family first. Number two, I think event organizers should also inculcate some of these things into kids' events.
3: Yes.
1: Right? Because you know, you live in a Muslim community. Mm. When it's Eid, you know, when I used to pray, it's Eid and you go to the Independence Square. You see the crowd. Mm. Huge. Mm-hmm. People get missing. Also, upon a man for coffee, there are still kids in there, you know, within the still within the Independence Square, they're looking for their parents. Parents, book a few. And that's what it's difficult. I think this is a clear opportunity, and business owners or, you know, investors listening can probably take advantage. Get to
3: it. Okay, so this can be an independent business thing. As of itself. So design you outsource
1: something.
3: It. And
1: it could even be a necklace. It could be an earring.
3: Yeah.
1: It could be a slippers. It could be something.
3: And it could even be returnable, so it doesn't have to, like, do a lot of production.
1: You understand? A tracker, something that you can help, that can help you track, because Charlie, people are getting busy. So event organizers should also put in place security checks.
3: Yes.
1: So that bounce and then you can say or check in your But if it will also be somewhere. If you're moving out with a child, that bouncer should, you know, be curious a bit.
3: So you see,
1: but also be bringing about problems.
3: There should be one entry, one exit. But for the event center, there is this.
1: There are multiple exits.
3: Oh no, there are just one official entry and exit, but in Fuyebi, the child have it, and that was where the women who the hawkers were passing to come.
1: Oh.
3: Do you understand? I could literally take a kid out there. Now, if you meet somebody who is diabolical, I could come there as a vendor. I came with no children, but going out, I went with somebody's child. Do you understand? I may be contracted to come and do some of these things. So for me, like you said, it should be an independent business that they will outsource. Do you understand that? Oh, come and ensure that everybody's safety is in place.
1: And so parents do not want their kids to be going for these events, not because they don't want enjoyment, but because, you know, safety issues.
2: Yeah.
1: They feel challenged. So please, let us be serious in some of these things.
2: Yes, in as much as, you know, they had fun, some of these challenges also.
3: We
2: went to sell books, and most of the kids didn't want to. In fact, some even mentioned that they don't like reading. So
1: the kids
2: parents,
1: mentioned
2: so the parents didn't buy the books.
3: These kids, this generation, they are so overpumped. Hey, this is bad, though.
2: Let me say, no, mentor ma, obe kind, ma debi. I'm telling you.
1: And the parents had to ask the child.
2: Yes, and I was surprised. Myself and Obin.
1: You're joking.
3: My grandfather, you don't even have a choice. Like, it is read. You one read.
2: Woman, one woman said, we unkind, unkind. Me talk to our unkind. Brother, man, me ban unkind. I'm power and to book now.
1: I was in primary school. My mom returned from the market and brought me a huge book. She thought the book will help me. Book is when you book me and from home.
3: That's fair.
1: But she brought me the book.
2: We took how many copies? 120.
3: 120, yeah.
2: And we couldn't even sell half.
1: You serious?
3: People, see, the way these children are being groomed there, and I'm not saying the children that came to Indomie Fest are overpampered. I'm just saying that the way parents are raising kids these days is dangerous. First of all, let's even talk about health-wise. Your child is taking in a lot of sugar. Some children are obese, like, for real. Like, I'm not even going to, like... Some children are obese.
2: Just the way they look.
3: They look like they're going to explode if they keep growing. Mm. Do you understand? You're supposed to, like, take care of your child's weight and those things. That you have money doesn't mean you should allow your child to bloat like that. And you keep on buying them a lot. Like, some guys are holding, like, popcorn, cotton candy, this and this. And I'm like...
2: Come on, man.
3: Like, come on. And we're kind. Okay. Me your queen name.
1: Because you're not a true sausage. You're not a twama.
3: Do you understand? So, the way these kids are being raised.
2: One woman brought two kids. At the time, Ida was away. She brought two kids, bought one book for the younger one, asked him to read and summarize the first paragraph for. Right there. And I was impressed, honestly. Yeah. I was impressed. She was very particular about her, you know, her kids getting to read, you know, and all of that. Yeah. But others, In fact, majority of the people that I moved to, most of the kids were not interested in reading books and all of that.
1: This is
2: and
1: serious.
2: The parents also, they never cared. I cried so on Penty.
3: Don't care.
2: This and so serious. Some of the situations that we have to deal with on the ground. But
3: the one thing you should know is that the greatest of the world's wisdom is hidden in books. Mm. And because people don't like reading, it will continually be hidden in books. Mm. Do you understand? We literally met a man who is the head of the National Reading Club or something.
2: Yeah.
3: He has a whole like foundation on reading where he has National Reading Days. Kids come together. They even do competitions like regional, zonals and stuff. That things dimmed down during the COVID when we're not allowed to, come together like that, social distancing. So now he's trying to build it up again. His whole project is dedicated to encouraging kids to read more so they can articulate better, they can open their imagination and all of that. But these kids...
1: A bedding.
2: I remember how man said, have a book.
1: Is this going on?
2: That's what it is.
3: But some parents are also good. Right when they saw me at the gate, they were like, oh yeah, storybook, I'll buy it. You understand? Some parents were also very concerned.
1: It is well. We would talk about that some other day. We would also try and engage the author of the book.
2: Yeah.
1: Would try and engage her in the coming days. Get to understand. Probably maybe that will inspire parents at least, to get their children to read books. Charlie, there are people who have made a lot of money from various or different fields they never imagined because they read a book and their minds were averted to certain things.
2: Yeah.
1: So maybe we need to expose some parents to that side so they get to understand and appreciate it. Either work around it. Let's try and get the author and then some people. And as all Rebecca as an international school for the
3: this thing is about passion and
1: independent school
3: and also. Because there are schools that have library and we have library as part of the timetable. So you go to the library and you read.
1: Our library no qua books said that honey it is something books. St. Michael's and All Angels Anglican Basic
3: library
1: School.
3: Is there. It's for all of us. Anybody, any kids can just go in and read. Kids can go in and read.
1: But how many kids even go to the Takrat?
3: They don't even go. Omunko, Arafat, they don't go. And it has to be incentivized in a way. Do you understand? It has to be incentivized. Maybe you can borrow a book, you can get toffees, you can get gummies. You know, madi anso nyefe. You shouldn't expect that the kids will just... Oh, no. See... The whole reason why Harry Potter books are very intriguing, you really want to read it, is the whole, attractiveness and weirdness about Harry Potter. Do you understand? The whole thing about the way the book is the way mysterious it looks and all of that's what makes Harry Potter Harry Potter. And even converted it into a movie. Do you understand? So it has to be attractive. I don't know. Make it attractive. TikTok is attractive. That's why they are there. So you should find a way to make it attractive for them as well.
1: Or maybe we should look at, because audiobooks, I love audiobooks. Growing up, but I love listening. So I can listen to, I listen to this book, Rich Dad, Poor Dad. I listened to it while I was working. And I was... me stop here and I'm a trot time stamp and I'm a stop here. Then I'll continue and I can really remember everything. You know, there are different
3: the
1: books,
3: yeah.
1: But I'll say men can't hear senior, maybe me.
3: Then you know, we can do it like every district can have a library. So Shamar district has a library, Ekma has a library and all that.
1: Yeah, you can have the physical books and the audio books.
3: The physical books and the audio books as well, do you understand? And the district educational officers can organize these reading things and all of these literacy challenges among the cluster of schools within their district so that we are actively contributing to education. It's a library. Anybody can go.
1: No, I'm saying the competitions.
3: Oh, say it's a fair square. It'll be a movie. Obia, maybe. Do you understand? Obia,
1: maybe. I ain't in a private phone. I say UEFA Champions
2: League. Some of them decide to, you know.
3: Some of them are intelligent. Oh.
1: Oh, I know.
2: They just need the.
1: But there's a one out of many statistic. If we want to make it a square, a fair game. Yen ye, I say AFCON and kwa niya ye.
2: Euros
1: son kwa. And yes, I'm with
3: me. I'm
1: not saying they are, but
3: yes,
1: we know the situation. Schools, public schools do not make room for libraries, except some schools, because room near that hall cry ped they will be at any much rena there. Yen parky books in gumuni and lock at all.
3: But Ghana, we have problems though. No, a library. Do you know we can actually have a library and people can donate books to the library?
1: A library is not a secondary plan for us. It's a tertiary plan. We think about it later.
3: No, we can actually put up the building and people can donate books. When I was younger, I've read all Peggy Opon books. And those books are there. I would probably not read it again. I want to dash it out. So once you build the library, you can say, oh, those who want to dash out books can come. We can come and donate these books to the library. Other kids can also read Peggy Opon.
1: Back in school, we're giving these books in the chest of a woman, and the guys were very excited because of the title. In the chest of the woman.
3: Yeah. It's a very good play.
1: Ask me how many of them actually read the book to the end.
3: I'm already beginning
1: to know
3: who I'm. This is not the chest I'm looking for.
2: Masuya Eschino, form one.
3: But this, do you know what you do? When you do that, you encourage writers in Ghana. Do you know there are writers in Ghana? There are spoken word artists and all those in Ghana. But because we don't consume a lot of books, their craft is becoming wasted. Do you understand? The Cockroach, No Sweetness. Amateidu has very lovely books. The Girl Who Can, Oliver Twist is also from Charles Dickens. Very beautiful book. And kids can go in there and learn. So even, do you know that it can even be a safety measure? Like if, instead of taking your kids to daycare or those things to pay extra money, you can just leave them at the library. The librarian will make sure that, you know, they read.
1: They're listening to books.
3: Yes, they are listening to books. When it's time and you're done with your tour around the market, you can pick your child and you go. No, it's nice.
2: It's nice, but unfortunately, the kids are not even interested.
1: No, but who would build their interest?
3: Oh, for sure, what they will be.
1: It is us that will have to be there.
3: Yeah, is it?
1: This message says, as a reminder, do you know about alluvial gold mining in Dumkwa on Ofin after its expiration? What has happened to the people of that area? Talk about loss of lives, property, and farmlands. The expatriate left the area, and now the citizens are left to their faith. Is that what we expect for our future generations?
3: Didn't change ownership.
1: Yes. He's saying that the alluvial gold mining in Dumkwa on Ofin left. So after the expiration of their lease, the community is dead. Nothing is really happening.
3: Okay, so the community did not get a new ownership and is literally...
1: He's asking, is that the same thing we want?
2: He's saying that... The owners decided to leave.
1: So after the expiration of their lease...
2: They left.
1: Yes. So let's say it was not renewed. They left. Their community is dead. Livelihoods have been lost.
3: And do you know that today, if Goldfield said they are leaving, nobody in Ghana can replace them? Unless Ibrahim Ahmed was added.
1: We think we have it, but it will be difficult. That man is not the same as Takwa. Maybe unless we join some people together. Takwa is huge. Anyways, let's make progress. Do we have any more?
2: All right, so residents of the BU Cemetery area here in the Sekendi Takrade Metropolis, they are appealing to the relevant authorities to rehabilitate their, you know, deplorable road. We understand the only road linking the community to the BU Township is currently in a very poor state, you know, rendering both vehicular and pedestrian movements extremely difficult. If you're on Beach 105.5 FM on Facebook, you get to see some of the videos.
1: All right. If you join us on Facebook, Facebook page, you get to listen to the report put together by Benedicta Akne. Because of time, we cannot play it. What else?
3: I think in the same light, those at Iskado and Sekendi are also complaining. The video is also up on social media as well. But let's wrap up with illegal mining activities that have become deeply entrenched in parts of the Mpofu Ase district in the western region, with miners operating openly near police station.
1: Operating near police station.
3: Oh my behind.
2: There were boys people who are mining near the airport. I showed it to Ida, you know, not long ago. They are mining near the Obuasi airport.
1: Mining near the police station.
3: police station, as residents, affected farmers and traditional leaders call for urgent government intervention. Then the government is the police. Now, residents describe the situation as alarming, saying illegal miners have taken over vast stretches of wetlands and farmlands in the communities of Mpoho, Edum, Trabum, Edumbansu, and Eshim, leaving cocoa farmers and food crop plantation extensively damaged. Some of the miners reportedly claim they are able to operate without interference because they allegedly pay weekly sums to security personnel and other stakeholders in the district, allowing them to continue their activities without fear of arrest. The scale of the alleged impunity is particularly evident at Ishim, where illegal mining is taking place within proximity to a local police station. Residents claim the operators have continued unabated despite the presence of armed police officers in the area. The miners are also accused of encroaching on privately owned farmland, excavating large sections of cocoa plantations and food crop fields, and leaving behind deep pits and degraded landscapes. Among those affected are Olivia Tewia, who is 56, and her husband Samuel Bentum, who is 60, whose farm has been destroyed by illegal mining activities. The couple say they have lost their main source of livelihood, and they are appealing to the government to intervene and halt the destruction. Now, at Edum Trabum, traditional authorities have expressed outrage over the extent of the environmental devastation, describing the activities as a serious threat to livelihood, agriculture, and district's future development. In wrapping up, according to the traditional leaders, urgent action is needed to restore law and order, protect farmlands, and preserve the district's natural environment before the damage becomes irreversible. But see, Arafat, these things... See, communities should tell us what they want sincerely. Do they want illegal mining or they don't want it? And the thing is...
2: I've been told people are telling you what they want.
3: No, you see, what gives me headache is that when you go there, they tell you, say, there is more money in gold. And sincerely, like, it's giving me, like, literal headache. Is that, there's more money in gold than cocoa. So we'll give our cocoa farms to these people to mine the gold. Now you come back and say they are encroaching on our land. Like, I don't understand. Do you understand? And Benso is quite close to Ishim. I think he even passed Ishim before Benso. Yeah. Do you understand? So I don't get why they are complaining that they are taking your farms. You people literally said, we will sell our farms to them. And they will give us... Oh, I've forgotten the figure. If Kenneth was there, he would have reminded me. I think 4 billion or so for a farmland. Do you understand? They will mine the gold. After that, they will close the pit for you. Then they give you back your money. One man even mentioned that there is a way he can do the land. So come back to normal. He can even plant cocoa back. Do you understand me? So right now, what is... Okay, this is just one out of the many, right? This couple that are saying that they are encroaching their land. But see, illegal miners don't just go and then they just start mining. No. They get permission from people. Do you get me? This police station that they are saying that they are armed forces. So are you telling them that police will go? People are mining. And there is no, like, there's nothing. Like, nothing happens. I feel like there is confusion somewhere. And then we are not even going forward with these conversations around illegal mining whatsoever. They should just let us know which one are we going for. Is it the gold or is it the cocoa? So that we'll know how to tackle things. It's becoming really frustrating, sincerely.
1: This issue of
3: cocoa versus gold.
1: Illegal mining is one that I still do not understand, because you look at how much we continue to invest in the fight against Galamsey illegal mining versus the sort of magnitude of Galamsey we experience every day. You begin to ask yourself, right? Recently, someone was questioning the government's initiative to help fighting Galamsey. That's the community focused task force that was established sometime in March 2025. I was at Enzelebo when the first batch, were rolled out. That's the Blue Water Guards. People are asking, recently the fourth batch, they passed out, or they are in the system, and they're also trying to make sure that we fight illegal mining. People are looking at all of these interventions. They're looking at NIMO. They're looking at Joint Police Task Force. They're looking at so many things that we're doing, but still the menace is out there. Are we probably looking at the solution differently? Are we probably not thinking about things?
3: I'm truly frustrated, but the activities of illegal mining, like, so not solely, but it heavily relies on manpower. What I mean is that you need a lot of labor, people to, you know, do the work. So if you are chasing people, because here's the thing, if the people who were rolled out, the blue water guards and whatsoever, if they are, let's say 500, one person catches five people, let's assume five people per person, do you understand? Then it means that there should be shortage of labor at the Galamsey site. Unless, of course, Galamseys recruit new people all the time. Unless, of course, they recruit new people all the time. Because if that is not the case, then it means that the blue water guards people, they are not working. No, like, they are not working. Blue water, I've not even seen a single blue water ever. Like, even the River Pra. I mean, who blue water be around? Even the sea is not blue. Do you understand? Our coast is not even that clear. So, for me, these blue water guards people, the NIMOs, the, like, all these plenty, like, I sincerely, I don't know how they are measuring their results. I don't know their KPIs. This Empoho, one, I was speaking with one guy who is a Galamsey, and I told him that, see, in the Neyi Wampoho, right? And I told him that they will come to you, they will come and also hold a blue water guard's pumba wada. Amumba humpuda. And the one I'm here. No, where are they? Because I thought the idea I had was that we are rolling out more people. So maybe they are guarding the concessions, which means that today, if I go to Benso, I should be seeing blue water guards people walking up
1: there,
3: and down.
1: Is there a water body in Benso that has been destroyed by Galamsey?
3: Oh, some are. Some are. And even if it's not water bodies, what do you call it? Farmland have been encroached. The Subri River Forest is just on your way to Benso. Do you understand? And we've done so many stories here, and Cobra River. Into me person me do one na blue water guards for na but tent na more da ho so that nobody comes. No, because how do you guard a place? Even in ancient times, the way you guard a place is that you stand by the door or by the cave or whatever. You stand there. You stand at the entry point. That is garden. That's the meaning of garden. Like, you are standing there, making sure that nobody comes there. I want to see that when you go to mining communities where there's illegal mining, blue water guards for 3, 4, 5, like, they are there. I don't see them all, unless they hear na tip off. By the time we two play a drone, every day you go and meet rusted Changfan machines and we captured this, we captured all of those things.
2: I mean, you all know my stand when it comes to how we are dealing with Galamsey. I still feel we are just running around the real problem and we are not tackling it. On the other hand, we know the right things to do, but we are not doing them. When the finance minister was reviewing the budget, he mentioned that some figures been given to NIMOS. And all of, well, actually, and honestly, all we, the kind of stories do, you know, around NIMOS is them arresting people, seizing equipment, and all of that. Sometimes there's very same places they make some of these arrests. Stories will still come. Yasanzo arresting Kofor, why? So what really are we doing? What are we doing as a country? And so we are just running around a problem, staring at its face, but we are unable to deal with them. And for me, I'm sorry, but I don't see how we would deal with illegal mining in this country. And I believe it is going to escalate. It is going to be worse as the days go by.
3: They are supposed to be renting houses for the nine most people in Benso, in Empoho.
2: Maybe you don't have the capital to do that.
3: No. So the money you have allocated to them, that money is for what? Uniforms, for training, for food, for transportation.
2: And the allowances.
3: And what about the execution of the work? No, Arafat, what they should be doing is that Muha Haidai Momu. So every morning, your job is to wake up, wear your uniform, and start patrolling around the town, looking for somebody who is ready to go and destroy a land. Then you arrest the person. No, that's how it has to be. In Tibia 30, Namuina, one baby, a monster, Motaya Iligama, Namuina, my group, you are honum. Namukuta, if guns is what you are holding, whatever you are holding, you are guarding. The word, an army reading dictionary meaning of garden.
2: So when they see a Galamsey, they shoot him.
3: No, I would say because there's heavy security, that is why they have that term, heavy
1: security.
3: So Ida's
1: point is that you don't just go there, you know, conduct soups, raids, and then you leave the place.
2: You're supposed to be there.
1: Without protecting the place, so the people will return. Stanley from BU Reach says, Arafat, I agree too. Stanley usually sends a long message, but this one is very short. In fact, we are all confused on these matters, O senior. Ghana penny. Hey, with a laughing emoji.

0: then the thing is that why is Naimo sitting somewhere? So they because see, Naimo's actions are always reactionary. It's not like Nkofoe, they have intention to go and spoil. So let's go.
1: So counter.
2: Yeah, I don't know. In Parliament, we've had discussions, you know, some of the top figures in Parliament saying that they know some big people or they can, you know, say with authority that they know that there are big people behind some of these operations. Police person, security personnel have been caught on camera, you know,
1: accepting bribes.
2: Demanding. So we know what is going on. We know the things going on. And at this point, we are supposed to know how to stop illegal mining. We've been trying to deal with this issue for a very long time. But as we speak, it looks as if we've now been able to identify the problems and we are looking at how to solve them. But that is not the case. That is not the case.
0: And there are other issues to the Galamsey. Aside that they are despoiling the land, look at the lifestyle of people who come from Galamsey communities.
1: Yeah.
0: Teenage pregnancy. The prevalence of HIV. A lady made a video on TikTok that she has gone to a Galamsey site and she has contracted HIV and she's going to spread it for the rest of the world. Look at prevalence of and bleaching.
1: Drugs.
0: Look at
1: abuse drugs. Of drugs.
0: Just say, at gold, oh. Gold. Let's say gold city. And look at the other problems of it. So even if we don't solve, even if we don't want to take care of the land, let's look at the human impact of Galamsey.
3: Yes. You think they care about it?
0: Now you must know either say mumoka kwatina ho na mahwe omo ana say munyai.
1: No, but again it's a matter of numbers, right? Even if now the western region statistically is leading with regards to illegal mining. So we are more affected than any region in the country. You look at the number of people who are involved in illegal mining as against the number of officers we have. Naimos, let's not get it wrong. Naimos have done a very fantastic job over time. But look at the numbers they have as against the number of people who are illegally mining. How many people can they arrest
2: and
1: at
2: so
1: a time?
2: So we cannot fight illegal mining.
0: I don't think it's a numbers game. I don't think so. In 2% of the police station war, Takradi and I say police station in Ekmano, every police officer is entitled to one person to arrest.
1: I'm saying that if you have a lot more people doing illegal stuff as against the law enforcement or the law enforcers, it is almost always difficult to fight the illegality.
0: No, but then even if we have a small number and their presence is not felt, I don't know if you get me. Let's say that there are more numbers or maybe half the population of Benso are Naimos people, are people from Naimos. And we don't feel their presence there. And they are in a cradle. They hear tip off before they fly plane and come. The problem will still be there. Also, sometimes, my own is, we should be able to counter and also be reactionary in a way. And there are certain places that you know that definitely they will go and mine gold there. And before they go there, now we will secure one another. I don't know if you get me.
1: So
0: that's how
1: once
0: to
1: we
0: be.
1: Go and clear the place, we should keep officers there.
0: Exactly.
1: But that's this is what I'm saying that is a numbers game because we have limited officers. Right? So there are other people. Do you understand the point? There are other people who are also mining illegally in other places that we need the services of these officers to go and fight.
0: See,
1: so it would be difficult to keep people stationary.
0: That would employ a lot more officers. That would be we need sky bear employment.
2: So we are not serious, you know, about dealing with this issue.
0: Alfred, this is how it has to be. There are statistics. And Cobra River, minimum crane, omuyebiwoho, empoho, omuyebiwoho, Benso, omuyebiwo, Asanko, omuyebiwoho, Takwa, whole of Takwa, every community,
1: Elembele,
0: all of Amenfi. There are hotspots. And see, more manpower, unko honum. Do you understand? Then anytime there is a tip off or there is whatever, the radio system.
1: Do you know the number of Naimos officers in the region?
0: Minimum. Because me who am umpo.
1: I'm not sure it's they are up to 1,000.
0: So where do they report to work?
1: No, so there's a regional secretariat.
0: Into your umukwatna office and I'm in Namkrum.
1: That I cannot say because I don't know the operations. And we have thousands of individuals who are involved in illegal mining. People who have the blessings of stronger people. So it will be difficult. I'm thinking. You see the way we feel

0: our country with regards to handling our economy. And the economy breaks down and begs for help. In fact, we don't stay. We go outside and we look for help. And we've looked for help for 17 times, although we still fail. So we go to the IMF to look for help. And that help yields results because our economy gets back on track after a few years. Why am I saying this? I'm saying that because we can go outside and look for help for our economy, we've clearly failed in managing Galamsey or dealing with Galamsey. How about go out for help to fight Galamsey, if that is possible? Have we thought about this?
1: Isn't what this military guy that was at Dentro Obuasi and then they killed him?
0: Major Mahama.
1: Was it not about Galamsey? Or,
0: yes, it was.
1: Correct me if I'm
0: yes.
1: And look, I know he was drugging you. He was not even going to them, like literally. Yeah. But they saw him as the enemy.
0: Yeah.
1: Do you understand? So for me, you know, presence. I can bet you that today, if I drive you to Benz, you will not see one blue water guard person there. Unless they are wearing other camouflage.
0: So maybe we cannot do it. Should we give
1: what,
0: it to...
1: American SWAT team.
0: Just like the way we go to the IMF for help for our economy. Maybe we should go to another country. Maybe we can go to America. We can go to Russia. We can go to the UK. We can
1: to come and beat our people.
0: Not to beat our people, but to help us. And to help us, you've talked about present. Maybe they can bring officers.
1: So maybe
0: they can bring
1: if we can declare it as a state of emergency, then we can bring it because yes, you're called peacekeeping here at the Iraq soldiers for the idea. We can bring them down. Maybe because at this point, I don't know.
0: Maybe people have solutions. Maybe you are out of solutions. People have solutions. Hello, good morning.
2: My brother.
0: Baba Keten, how are you?
2: Yeah, thank God.
0: Ah, we thank God. It's Tuesday.
2: Yeah. How far?
0: We are doing very well, Baba Keten. Baba Keten, Galamsey is still out there and worrying people. The latest is that, either just brought us a story, a police station. Either, where's the police station?
3: In Poho.
0: Around the police station, Galamsey activities is ongoing. And it is really troubling. This issue of Galamsey seems not to be going away, even though government has invested heavily in fighting Galamsey illegal mining. So we're asking, what should we do now? People are saying we should look for help from abroad, like the way we do with IMF and our economy. Maybe we can solve Galamsey. What should we do?
2: I don't believe so. Because our character on Wama, the Madin is now Waba. You decided to go to Galamsey and able to. But I'm surprised there. Police station, panel to Galamsey or Hall. Not yet, the police who knows why you are worried about the Madden or Coran, when your officer did intend won't take action now. Because it's very difficult for the police station for Ebuko to Galamsey or Hall. Not your police who are here then. I wear another 1-1 agreement. What do you want to you want to know when you I'm saying, no, on your foreigners, no, Babu to my boy, and we are fighting. What are you fighting? And I did. State of emergency on your easy because in your state of emergency and on to move for her. But the same no way you're Galamsey, your farmers will do more for work or okay, what farm? In your state of emergency, it didn't to move for farm. Or tell on why you're ghost town. On to know all the leaders in our 1-1 class state of emergency. So we could create the car. And son of Baker said, Megan's in Wigan, but me in any day. Yan, yeah, I don't call there. Since you are a Galamseno, I'm one now, Wallow, I want to win your problem, Nakasi. Wabo will be in the Sakurin yet, Ninan Kurin yet, Nino Kurin yet, Bukotum, Bad Kamakata, what the assassin do, only to know my work for the master in Alabama, and see, never can it there. I want to go to Galamsey. No, when we are going to buffer, no, but wide over Galamsey now. Uncle Hawagan, near the ma, your big problem, Ankasankasa, and Tiana no day a fat yardy, foreign as soon to my own fat and from me. Michemi chairman and no school, they go on a pay, Yamankano, no one bank, young to a farmman, only Zeba, the Michem, no name, the
0: dick.
2: Oh, yeah, Dr. Grace, I used to downqua.
0: Okay.
2: What a good more, you can soon see Mankasankasa.
0: Thank you very much, Baba Keten, for coming through. He says, Charlie, it is an attitudinal problem. But the attitudinal problem doesn't solve itself. Again, science has showed us that we cannot correct our own selves. It will require the law enforcement agencies to put us in line or in check to ensure we do the right thing.
1: I think it should be a requirement, you know, like before you can contest to become MP, MCE, or even be appointed whatsoever, no. Everybody in their manifesto should have one solid plan to combat galamsey.
0: Oh, you think people didn't have plans?
1: No, I mean, it's compulsory now. So, be at the solution, but I will tie
0: it
1: to
0: it. It is not enough. The SOR government told us that he's putting the former president. Now, I'm going to go over.
1: I know, right?
0: I'm putting my presidency on the line.
1: On the line.
0: What that means is that if I'm not able to fight galamsey, mm-hmm. I should leave my office.
1: He was not able to fight it. He didn't leave office.
0: President John Dramani Mahama said galamsey is a very, you know, troubling issue affecting this country. Supported people who are campaigning, who are protesting against illegal mining activities, pledging that we need to solve it. In fact, there's a plan to solve this. What are we doing? Are we solving this issue? There are people who come in with brilliant minds and ideas about fighting illegal, but clearly we've not been able to fight them. So making it a requirement, a compulsory requirement for people to bring in ideas is not enough.
1: It's not even enough.
0: I think we should give it to other people to come and fight it for us. Maybe we go to Russia, we go to Ukraine, we go Germany and get them to come and fight illegal mining for us. That one, they don't know who the big man is. So if they are shooting, if they are arresting, they arrest you and take you away. That probably will solve our problem for us. Hello, good morning.
3: Hello, good morning, sir. This is Mensa.
0: Mensa, how are you doing?
3: I'm fine, sir. How are you too?
0: We are also doing very well. Let's hear you.
3: Yes, you see, this menace will never go away. And it's becoming worse and worse. Now, do human beings behave rationally or irrationally? I would say human beings behave rationally. Arafat, I can confidently tell you that the problem we have is due to unemployment. Is that not it?
0: Mm-hmm.
3: The whole issue is about unemployment. Now, I can confidently tell you that people go into armed robbery. Most people are forced into armed robbery because of need of what? Trying to find their daily livelihood. You see? So they are forced there because there is nothing to do. They go into armed robbery. And I'm telling you that most armed robbers have migrated into the galamsey trade. They have safely migrated because they want to behave rationally. Now, it's funny. If at the galamsey site, or if where galamsey is being done, a very good means of livelihood is made available to the people, most people living in this galamsey site and partaking in it would also migrate from the galamsey into this what? Clean means of livelihood. It's rational. You get a point. So if leadership is doing nothing to solve the unemployment problem, then what we see would get aggravated all the time. Those doing galamsey don't hide from what view? They are not hiding. Please just take the road as you want to go to Takwa. After Agunan Kwanta, just after the Azim Junction, you want to go to Tetrim. Look, it's along the main road. You can stop the car and you hear the machines working along the main road under the trees or whatever. They're just working there. And don't we have leadership, political leaders, and all those kind of people moving along these main roads all the time? So it's nothing that people are hiding. It is out of need. How can I sit and go hungry while there is a means of livelihood for me to do? Although it is illegal, if I find myself in those communities, I will also be pushed into it. I also go and do galamsey because I can't go hungry. And if there is an alternative means of livelihood that pays well, is provided at the galamsey site, I will rationally move from galamsey into that fold. You see? So, you know, it goes to say that leadership is failing. Leadership has failed. Those who have elected into leadership, excuse me to say, have failed to think rationally. They are enjoying from our sweat, or they are living comfortably out of the taxpayers' money. This is what I would say. Just rational. Dance is rife in Mpoho. I watched a video this morning. Excuse me, it's from Joy News. Erasmus, Asari, Donko, or whatever. The people were saying police will come and take the money. What? Naimus, how do you call them? Water guard come and take the ashes. They all come and tax them. And they pay. So they are doing the Gramsci Mpoho areas. It's rife there. You get it? And we have leadership in this country. At times, it's even bias. When the security agencies go, they go and arrest as per political parties. This is what's going on. So this is my take. Thank you very much.
0: Thank you very much, Mensa, for coming through. Mensa has really diagnosed our problem. 02010510055. You can also come through. 02010510055. Some of us are thinking that, Chale, we should look for help from somewhere else. Because clearly we've not been able to fight illegal money in Ogalamse. The way we go to the IMF for help for our economy is terrible. You know, you remember the economic crisis of 2022. Mm-hmm. We went to the IMF for help. And now the economy is better.
1: No, but as a sovereign state, imagine.
0: As a sovereign state, you went to IMF for help. What was it? And what shame...
1: But like, you can't control...
0: What's the shame in seeking help?
1: No. You see... It gives us a bad PR. Like you can't control your own citizens.
0: You couldn't control your own money. Your own
1: sikasem. We understand that. Everybody borrows.
0: Look, clearly I don't have the capacity and the know-how to fight illegal money.
1: And so once you bring external people in, it means that would they be going according to our laws, coming to like, or they are coming with their own sort of new rules and regulations?
0: No, definitely they'll bring their rules because we don't have the sense to handle our own things. No, that is, you see, when we go to the IMF, the IMF comes along with their own rules.
1: Yes.
0: And they tell us, don't spend this. That's why projects become stalled.
1: Yeah.
0: So once we go there and they say we need, they'll kind of tell us that, okay, Galamsey area should sleep at 6 p.m. We should do this at this time. They'll bring their own conditions.
1: That one too will not be bad.
0: And it will be strict conditions and we will feel the, you know, how serious these conditions are. Clearly, we've
1: you don't also
0: to
1: want
0: fight.
1: To cause fear and panic in society because the whole Russia
0: fear
1: is
0: and panic
1: coming
0: in society is killing your society. So, see that I say you don't want to cause fear and panic. 02010510055. This message bears no name. It says, this is a really brilliant idea. Just as we go to the IMF and the Paris Club for help for our economy, we should also be able to go abroad. I think the president should phone Donald Trump. The president should call Donald Trump. He is more than ready to come and help. He is the world's president. Or the other presidents that we have agreements with to come and help us fight illegal mining. But if you leave it to our ministries and our government, Arafat will not be able to do anything. Can I say we'll continue. Very soon, they'll start mining behind parliament.
1: We need to try one town at a time. Sincerely, if we look at it on that scale, that it is going to be one town at a time, one town at a time. The Russians are not coming to, you know, take over the country, but like one town at a time, one town at a time. And Ghanaians, Africans have a certain level of respect for whites. So perhaps their presence there would cause some change of mind and hearts. But we can try. But I don't think that it's a diplomatic measure. We can try, but it's not a diplomatic measure.
0: To open diplomatic.
1: We don't
0: measure.
1: Want fear and panic in society.
0: Without
1: we
0: fear
1: are
0: and
1: dealing
0: panic,
1: with our internal
0: dying.
1: Matters. NDA fear
0: there is no fear and panic and people are dying. And fear and panic and lives will be saved. Our environment will be protected. Our water bodies will be alive again.
1: Yeah, River Pra.
0: So we should leave fear and panic and allow River Pra to die.
1: We'll find a way.
0: Nananum have all packed and left.
1: The river gods have escaped our head.
0: Folks, we're going for a quick commercial break. We'll return and wrap it all up. this one we've not really been able to dive into our substantives, but these conversations are worth having. We're going for a quick commercial break. We'll return and wrap it all up on the show. Stick and stay with us. The Western Echo continues after this.
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58 minutes into 9 a.m. This is where time will allow us for today as we draw the curtains on this morning's edition of the Western Echo. I want to say a very big thank you to you for tuning in, for contributing, for being a part of our show from 6 a.m. till now. Up next is Business Daily with Benedicta Akne and the news team, subsequently Mid-Morning Lounge, and then the Sunset Beach continues later in the afternoon. We'll come your way same time tomorrow, 6 to 10 a.m. right here on Beach 105 The 5 FM. My name is Arafat Musa. I was here with Felix Boyne, Ida Blankson, and the entire team. We brought to you Western Echo, Tuesday's edition, right here on Beach 105 The 5 FM. Have a great morning and enjoy the rest of our programs.

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Live from our studio at the Edumante Place, 504 West Fijai, this is Business Daily. You welcome. In the headlines, International Monetary Fund approves final review of Ghana's $3 billion extended credit facility, and also Monetary Authority of Singapore tightens monetary policy again amid oil price concerns. Details of these and other stories up soon. Please do stay.

0: Thank you for staying on. I am Benedicta Akinitu, our first story. An associate professor at the University of Ghana, Ebo Texan, has urged the country to improve economic indicators and cautioned against calls for increased public spending without corresponding measures. He said Ghana should put in measures to maintain stability, adding that the city depreciation can happen at a slower rate. Professor Texan applauded the Minister of Finance, Dr. Kesalata Forson, for introducing reforms to maintain fiscal discipline.
1: We need to maintain that stability as long as we can. And we can do it. Insofar as we put in place the reforms that allow us to maintain that stability. Yes, our currency will depreciate, but it should depreciate in a slow pace that will not transfer to rapid stability. And so we are not looking for a period of time to see how long the economy is still. The economy should be stable enough to ensure that the structural transformation that we need in this economy is present. This will take time. It is not something that is going to be 2 years, 3 years. We need to maintain that stability. And the point is that the fiscal discipline that will allow that stability to maintain. It shouldn't be, the election cycle. It shouldn't be maintaining the discipline and the election year. And I'm happy that the Ministry of Finance have put in place certain reforms that prevent the Minister of Finance from going beyond what he has to do. And especially to applaud the Minister for putting in place the commitment on truth. Yes, that is the change that has brought all of this. You don't allow state enterprise to go spending anyhow when they go to meet the revenue. So for that commitment control to be in place and for the fiscal side to maintain that discipline, we are now building the sort of stability that stays on.
0: He had an associate professor with the University of Ghana, Professor Ebo Texan. Economist Professor Patrick Isumin has said the IMF executive board approval of over $300 million to Ghana following the successful SITH review will send a strong signal to local and foreign investors. Speaking in an interview, Professor Isumin noted that the approval completes the SITH review of the program and triggers a policy coordination instrument. He stated that the decision restores confidence in Ghana's macroeconomic management. Professor Isumin added that the signaling value of the IMF's approval carries more weight than the $300 million disbursement itself.
2: First of all, the government would have planned for this already. It would have been incorporated in the expected releases, expected inflows as part of the budget. Then in terms of what it does to our forex, $300 million, if you compare it to where our current external reserves sit, it's not that much. Mm. But I think the big deal is that the signaling value that it brings, that Ghana, having gone through such a difficult time, has completed the program. The ECF, as we know it, is complete. And I think it's just going to communicate that we have stuck to rather difficult reforms. We've gone through it. And to some extent, the effects or the improvements that has brought to the macroeconomic environment is present for all to see. I think that the signaling value is way more than the 300 million
0: PC. He had a professor of finance, Dr. Patrick Isumin. Let's stay a bit longer with the IMF, where the executive board of the International Monetary Fund, IMF, has approved the final review of Ghana's $3 billion extended credit facility program, bringing the country's bailout program to a successful conclusion. The approval also unlocks a final disbursement of approximately $371 million to the Bank of Ghana, bringing total disbursements under the program to $3 billion. In a statement issued by the Ministry of Finance yesterday, July 27th, the government said the completion of the program marks a significant milestone in Ghana's economic recovery following the 2022 economic crisis that led to the country's entry into the IMF-supported program in May 2023. It's still live on Beach 105.5 FM. This is the Business Daily. Two other stories. The Public Interest and Accountability Committee, PIAC, says a significant increase in Ghana's petroleum proceeds during the first half of 2026 is a positive development for the country's upstream petroleum sector, especially at a time when crude oil production has been on the decline. According to the Bank of Ghana, Ghana's petroleum funds ended the first half of 2026 with a combined balance of $1.64 billion, higher than the previous year's figure. Chairman of the committee, Richard Elima, attributed the increase in petroleum revenue largely to a rise in global oil prices triggered by the conflicts involving the United States, Iran, and Israel.
3: For some time now, we've seen declining revenues. If you check the figure for last year, 2025, for the entire year, we managed to get only $770 million. So the current figure that we are seeing represents a positive outlook, and it tells us that at least some level of recovery is being experienced. If you consider the fact that last year we had decline in the stabilization fund, then the marginal increase we had in the first half of the year is something that is worth celebrating. If you check the figures, our petroleum production hasn't gone up any significantly. We haven't really increased the petroleum production that much. But what is happening now is the price of petroleum. If you recall, the Israel-US-Iran war has pushed up oil prices on the international market. The ceasefire brought it down a bit, but it has gone up again.
0: Now, Mr. Elima, however, stressed the need for the government to focus on increasing crude oil production to boost revenue, warning that Ghana cannot depend solely on favorable international oil prices, which remained beyond the country's control.
3: Well, the two factors, so there's only one that we have control over, and that is the production figures. For the price figures, we don't, because usually they are dictated by geopolitical factors, which we have no control over. But for production, it is squarely within our remit. The government can take steps, policy steps, and direct intervention to ensure that there is enough investment in our upstream petroleum sector. The government can also introduce incentives for companies that are already producing so that they can ramp up production. We can also take steps to introduce technology and high-tech methods of drilling the oil so that we can increase our production. Once we increase it, then we can be assured of a higher revenue in the future.
0: That was the chairman of the Public Interest and Accountability Committee, PIAC, Richard Elima. To some transport stories, transport operators will meet with the Ministry of Transport on Tuesday, July 28, to discuss a proposed 30% increase in fares due to rising fuel prices and higher vehicle spare part costs. The union say current operating costs are unsustainable and will present concerns for possible government intervention. The Chamber of Petroleum Consumers, meanwhile, has urged government to reintroduce the fuel price intervention used during the Middle East crisis, which previously cut diesel by 2 cedis per litre and petrol by 2 cedis 9 pesos per litre. COPEC warned that with diesel prices nearing 18 cedis per litre, further increases will worsen costs for operators and commuters. On the international front, the Monetary Authority of Singapore MAS on Monday raised its monetary policy stance for the second time in a row, citing the need to guard against renewed oil price pressures despite low domestic inflation. The MAS said it will increase the pace of appreciation of the Singapore dollar nominal effective exchange rates band marginally, with the adjustment smaller than the one in April. In a statement, the MAS said the move follows the April tightening and reflects ongoing global uncertainty. That brings us to the end of our bulletin of Business Daily. Let's take a look again at our headlines.

International Monetary Fund approves final review of Ghana's $3 billion extended credit facility, and also Monetary Authority of Singapore tightens monetary policy again amid oil price concerns. Thank you for your company this morning. I am Benedicta Hackney. Enjoy the rest of our programs and have a lovely day.

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ain't Bill Bellamy. They say you don't know what you got till it's gone. They say that your darkest hour come before you're torn. There was something that I should have asked all along. I'ma

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Sierra, Demro, why are the copyright in Brass Session 36? LI 96 of 2010. Was the Bay Mapa? I'm a June to four. Wait, one in you mean one fossil. And Brennessy, and you'll be a resume Edmana or the Gamro for

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0: Hello, good afternoon. My name is Ida Blanks and it's time for Beach Newsroom. Coming up in the bulletin, residents of BU Cemetery area appeal for urgent road rehabilitation. Also coming up, transport unions suspend planned 30% fare hike after talks with Transport Ministry. And much later, Ghana secures final $371 million IMF disbursement as bailout program ends. Details of these stories and more 15 minutes. Do stay. We appreciate your company this afternoon. Let's now settle for the details of our stories. The Minister of Education, Haruna Idrisu, has refuted claims that government loans are being utilized to finance the free senior high school program. The minister clarified that government borrowing is directed towards the expansion of secondary education infrastructure. According to him, the Ghana Education Service has concluded a comprehensive review of the free senior high school program and the policy remains in effect. He added that the review identified three critical areas to be addressed, which are infrastructure deficit, challenges with school feeding, and the need to enhance the quality and relevance of education. The minister indicated that the third focus area will prioritize quality assurance, teacher professionalism, curriculum improvement, and greater emphasis on science, technology, engineering, and mathematics to align education with future national development needs.
1: We are borrowing to expand secondary education infrastructure. Secondary education before free senior high school. Mm-hmm. I mean, go to the mandate and the law establishing the Ghana Education Service. It said that it shall regulate and supervise secondary education. We have finished our review. It has come to stay, but we are dealing with its gaps at three levels. One, infrastructure, as I've shared with you. The second is that feeding is one of the major, major problems of free senior high school. In the past, you saw them have what you call schools closed down because of feeding difficulties. Mm-hmm. No food, no immediate or adequate supply of food. What we need is to engage with CHAS properly and then buffer stock and the Ghana Commodity Exchange with funding from the GET Fund is living up to the responsibility of making sure that money is made available. In 2025, we made a budgetary allocation of about $3.2 billion. In 2026, there is budgetary allocation of about $3.4 billion, which is readily available from GET Fund to support the feeding. The third leg of the deficit is to deal with relevance and quality. When they do pass through Free Senior High School, what is the quality of the graduate when they are entering the university? So that's quality assurance. You need to improve the quality of the teacher, the professionalism of the teacher. You need to improve content and then also place emphasis on what I describe as the future of education, science, mathematics, engineering, and then IT.
0: Haruna Idrisu is the education minister. In some other stories, roads are the lifelines of every community, connecting people to schools, healthcare, markets, and economic opportunities while facilitating the movement of goods and services. But for residents of the BU Cemetery area in the Skindita-Kadi metropolis, a road that should provide access has instead become a barrier, forcing many to walk between 2 and 3 kilometers to the nearest road, to the nearest main road, as years of neglect continue to disrupt their daily lives. Their situation has become a daily burden for parents, school children, and the elderly who walk long distances to access transport. During the rainy season, the road becomes muddy and nearly impassable. When Beach News visited the area, residents were seen carrying packs of sachet water on their heads because lorry trucks could not access the community. They say repeated appeals to the authorities have gone unanswered despite contributing money toward repairing the road years ago. The residents are now calling on the Skindita-Kadi Metropolitan Assembly and other relevant authorities to urgently rehabilitate the road to improve accessibility and ease their transport challenges. Here are some of the concerns residents shared with Beach News.
2: Even though there is a road that leads to our homes, drivers cannot access it due to the poor nature. We mostly walk to our homes. Monies were contributed by elders in the community to get the road fixed, but nothing has been realized. There are shortcuts that we ply, but even with that, we are unable to wear good shoes. We put on slippers, and after we get to the junction, we put on our shoes. This practice is common amongst both young and old. It is not easy. Just recently, a resident slipped on the road and injured herself.
3: adeɛ ha yɛ wɔ ahanom daada asetrem ne sɛ sɛ nsuo ne tɔ a ɛbi wɔ ma na aha no aforɔ de.
4: What's of a worry to us here usually is when it rains, the place gets flooded and the road becomes muddy and you need to find a way to town. You could board a vehicle but have to alight halfway because drivers refuse to use the road. Our vehicles sometimes get stuck on the road due to the muddy nature. These are some of the challenges confronting us. Another issue has to do with the water from the cemetery area. It passes on the road, making it a contributory factor to the destruction of the road. The assembly needs to expand the road and make it more accessible. Drivers used to ply this road. It was not until recently that a truck destroyed the road, making it inaccessible. It's only 4x4 vehicles that can use this road. Smaller cars cannot. The assemblyman hardly visits this area, even though we have complained to him.
0: And that was some concerns from residents at the BU Cemetery area. Transport unions have suspended their planned 30% fare increase ahead of the next petroleum products pricing window on Friday, following a closed-door meeting with the Ministry of Transport. The meeting comes after the unions called for an upward adjustment in transport fares, citing rising operational costs that have made it increasingly difficult for operators to stay in business. Deputy Public Relations Officer of the Ghana Private Road Transport Union, Samuel Amoa, said the unions are willing to engage the government further if no immediate measures are announced to cushion transport operators against the rising cost of petroleum products. Moving on, the Public Interest and Accountability Committee says there's significant increase in Ghana's petroleum proceeds during the first half of 2026 as a positive development for the country's upstream petroleum sector, especially at a time when crude oil production has been on the decline. According to the Bank of Ghana, Ghana's petroleum fund ended the first half of 2026 with a combined balance of $1.64 billion, higher than previous year's figure. Chairman of the committee, Richard Elima, attributed the increase in petroleum revenue largely to a rise in global oil prices triggered by the conflict involving the United States, Israel, and Iran.
5: For some time now, we've seen declining revenues. Check the figure for last year, 2025. For the entire year, we managed to get only $770 million. So the current figure that we are seeing represents a positive outlook, and it tells us that at least some level of recovery is being experienced. If you consider the fact that last year we had decline in the stabilization fund, then the marginal increase we had in the first half of the year is something that is worth celebrating. If you check the figures, our petroleum production hasn't gone up any significantly. We haven't really increased the petroleum production that much. But what is happening now is the price of petroleum. If you recall, the Israel-US-Iran war has pushed up oil prices on the international market. The ceasefire brought it down a bit, but it has gone up again.
0: Mr. Elima, however, stressed the need for the government to focus on increasing crude oil production to boost revenue, warning that Ghana cannot depend solely on favorable international oil prices, which remain beyond the country's control.
5: Of the two factors, so there's only one that we have control over, and that is the production figures. For the price figures, we don't, because usually they are dictated by geopolitical factors, which we have no control over. But for production, it is squarely within our remit. The government can take steps, policy steps, direct intervention to ensure that there is enough investment in our upstream petroleum sector. The government can also introduce incentives for companies that are already producing so that they can ramp up production. We can also take steps to introduce technology and high-tech methods of drilling the oil so that we can increase our production. Once we increase it, then we can be assured of a higher revenues in the future.
0: Richard Elima is the chairman of the Public Interest and Accountability Committee. The IMF Executive Board has approved the final review of Ghana's $3 billion US extended credit facility, concluding the bailout program. The approval triggers a final disbursement of about $371 million US to the Bank of Ghana, bringing total support to $3 billion US. The Ministry of Finance said the completion follows reforms in fiscal discipline inflation control and external buffers since Ghana entered the program in May 2023. Ghana will now begin a 36-month policy coordination instrument with the IMF to sustain reforms without additional financing. Reacting to this development, an economist, Professor Patrick Asumini, said the approval

0: But I think the big deal is that the signaling value that it brings, that Ghana, having gone through such a difficult time, has completed the program. The ECF, as we know it, is complete. And I think it's just good to communicate that we have stuck to rather difficult reforms. We've gone through it, and to some extent, you know, the effects or the improvements that has brought to the macroeconomic environment is present for all to see. I think that the signaling value is way more than the 300 million per se.
1: Professor Patrick Osimini is an economist. Now, an associate professor at the University of Ghana, Ebo Texan, has urged the country to improve economic indicators and cautioned against calls for increased public spending without corresponding measures. He said Ghana should put in measures to maintain stability, adding that cedi depreciation can happen at a slower pace. Professor Texan applauded the Minister of Finance for introducing reforms to maintain fiscal discipline.
2: We need to maintain that stability as well as we can. And we can do it. It's a far to put in place the reforms that allow us to maintain that stability. Yes, our currency will depreciate, but it should depreciate in a slow pace that will not transfer to local stability. And so we are not looking for a period of time to see how much the economy is doing. The economy should be stable enough to ensure that the structural transformation that we need in this economy is possible. This will take time. It is not something that is going to be 2 years, 3 years. We need to maintain that stability. And the point is that the fiscal discipline that will allow that stability to maintain. It shouldn't be an election cycle. It shouldn't be maintaining the discipline and an election year. And I'm happy that the Ministry of Finance have put in place certain reforms that prevent the Minister of Finance from going beyond what he has to do. And especially to applaud the Minister for putting in place the commitment controls. Yes, that is the change that has brought all of this. You don't allow state enterprise to go spending anyhow when they go to meet the revenue. So for that commitment control to be in place and for the fiscal side to maintain that discipline, we are now building the sort of stability that stays on.
1: Ebo Texan is an associate professor at the University of Ghana. And that's all we have for you on Beach Newsroom. Let's recap the top headlines.

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Transport union suspend plan 30% fare hike after talks with transport ministry. Ghana secures final $371 million IMF disbursement as bailout program ends. You find the latest stories on beachfmonline.com. My name is Ida Blanks, and coming up next is Sunset Beach with KK Abamfu and DJ Berry. Good afternoon.

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3: 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Yeah.
4: If I drink all night from this bottle of Jack, is it gonna take the pain away? If I smoke all day like a stoner, is it really gonna put me in a haze? If the truth is what I really feel, then all I wanna say, promise me one thing, please let the music play. If I go to the church and I pray all day, would it make me a holy saint?

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Now, when I woke up this morning, I think I haven't been able to sleep since 2 a.m. up until now. Thinking about life, the phases of life. At some point, I'm even tearing. Life fires and ding, ding. But you know, when I got to the office, met my colleagues, there was a little bit of smile. But still, nah, the vibe wasn't that there. Until I heard this particular song from Sia, Unstoppable, released in 2016. I don't know, maybe DJ Barry knew, and he played it for me. We are unstoppable. Whatever the situation, whatever the matter, we still show up regardless. Because we can't be left down. I mean, it's a phase of life. Sometimes you're happy, sometimes you're down. But you need to show up regardless. It is required of you to do so. Ladies and gentlemen, it's a Tuesday afternoon in the studios of Beach 105.5 FM. Exactly 26 minutes, 8 to 2 p.m., July 28, 2026. Hi, this is the Sunset Beach. We're here to drive you home. Today, in the first hour, we're kickstarting with some pop tunes. Oh, I'm gingered up already. Let's do urban, let's do quality, let's do premium right here. Let me give you some highlights. At 3:30, the girls are going to join me with What is Trending. They actually gossip. Talk of Ijeriba and Candy. Moving on at 4 o'clock p.m. is Sports Flash by Felix Buensi. At 4:35, we delve into the street talk for today. Ladies and gentlemen, do well to know that Kenneth Abban Jr. is our social media manager. And then our able intern Prince is in here helping us with our tweets. You can follow us on X. My right-hand man for the week is DJ Barry. In fact, I'm going to thank him for this song right after I am done with my intro. My name is KK, KK Abanfo. We are unstoppable. Stay right here.

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0: Right, so we are exactly 30 minutes into 3 p.m. here in the studios of Beach 105.5 FM. It's the Sunset Beach. And I have been loving the tunes since we started the show. We started with some pop, moved on to some a little bit of hip-hop mixed with R&B. And then later, he ended with Afrobeat. That is what DJ Berry can do. Hi, my name is KK, KK Banfo, and if this is the first time you're tuning in, you're welcome. It's the Sunset Beach, and we're driving you home. Everything urban is what we bring to you. Seated in front of me right about now are the girls, and they are here to gossip. As kind as I am, I have to listen to them. So we are yet to start on the e-bus segment. We are currently live on Facebook. Go give us a follow, join the conversation, and let's chit chat. Now, before that, on the Street Talk today, we are asking, what is one early sign that a young person might be struggling with drugs? What is one early sign that a young person might be struggling with drugs? That is on the Street Talk today. What is one early sign that a young person might be struggling with drugs? That's what we have for you. If you do want to leave a comment, and let's get talking. So I'm moving to the girls, Ejeriba, Nana Ejeriba, and then to Ekua Candy. Ekwa Gonzalez. Hi, girls. How are you?
1: Oh, we are good. We are good.
0: You are good?
1: Yeah, I'm good.
0: Candy, how are you?
2: I'm fine.
0: You see, should I describe how you're looking like?
2: No,
0: you're looking very beautiful. But you see those... how do I describe? Have you watched a good... Woman King. Woman King. You see their lead... What was the name? The Agojis. The lead,
1: yeah.
0: The way they do their lips black, no? Mm-hmm. Yeah, that's exactly what she looks like right now. But you can never go to war.
2: Of course, I don't have anything to say to you.
0: But Loki, look at Ejeriba. She kind of.

0: looks like Izogi. Have you ever watched Woman King?
1: We've watched them, but we don't know their names.
0: You don't know Izogi, the one with the long fingers.
1: Okay.
0: Please, when
2: I don't
0: when,
2: look
0: when
2: like
0: her,
2: though.
0: No, you look a bit like her. Yeah. When you get home, just look into the mirror. Imagine Izogi, imagine yourself. Mm. But you can't fight, I'm sorry.
2: Oh, I can.
0: No, you can't.
2: I think maybe with her personality.
0: You can fight with your lips, your words.
2: Yeah.
0: But not physically, I'm sorry.
2: Okay.
0: All right, girls. What is trending? What do we have? Let's talk.
2: Okay, so in a video, you can see this Gen Z dad giving a little kid of about 5 months or a little kid weed to smoke.
0: Weed.
2: The smoke coming out of it. So those on Facebook, you see, this kid is just like 4 months or 5 months. I don't know. I'm not good with telling the ages, but you could see, say, an infant.
0: He was given the baby.
2: The baby, or the shadow, no, like, yes, please.
0: Weed.
2: Gives the
0: smoke.
2: Yes.
0: Ah.
2: Smoke, weed. Weed. And he was also smoking, so it was like taking turns with the infant. So he gives the infant, I mean the baby, it's a baby girl though, gives the kid the weed, and then he smokes, he puffs, and you know, wah. And then that was what he was doing. And the smoke is not actually good for the kid.
0: I'm dumbfounded.
2: For she being in that space with the smoke is wrong, and you actually taking turns with the baby, the infant, is actually crazy.
0: So please join us on Facebook so you can have a look at the video. I see a very stupid person smoking with a little beautiful baby girl,
2: yeah,
0: about 5-4 months on his lap, and he's taking turns with the baby on the smoke. He takes it in, and then he gives it to the baby to smoke.
2: This is actually crazy.
0: I think this guy should be arrested. I don't know whether this is Ghana, or clearly it is in Africa.
2: Yeah, it's
0: but
2: in
0: I don't know
2: Africa.
0: Whether it is here in Ghana. This guy needs to be arrested in whichever country he finds himself. Again, he is a very stupid human being.
2: This is not right. Whoever is seeing
0: this. I mean, there's nothing funny about this.
2: Yeah.
0: There's nothing funny about this. This is a baby. She knows nothing. Even you, the adult, it is not good for your lungs.
2: And a baby.
0: Ah!
2: Muy Ariana.
0: Ah! He was probably in his head, he was doing this to trend on social media.
2: It's crazy. This is not for trend. He must be arrested. He must be arrested.
3: But look, Akolano Sekandio.
2: Oh, but she's a beautiful baby girl. Like, beautiful baby girl. You can see in the video. But why was
0: I don't know. She Loki?
3: No.
0: But this
1: you
0: is
1: said
0: serious.
1: He's a Gen Z dad.
2: Yeah.
1: Hey, Mr. Right now, I'm scared. Is this what they're about?
2: Yes.
1: You know? Gen Z father. Okay.
0: Like I said earlier, there's absolutely
2: nothing
0: funny
2: yeah,
0: about this.
2: It's not funny at all.
0: Ah!
2: That was a reaction of, I think, Prince or John.
0: Ah, like, mommy.
1: Yeah.
0: Guys, please join us on Facebook so you can see what we're talking about.
4: Is he mentally stable?
0: He is, clearly.
4: Oh, no.
3: He's just a Gen Z.
2: No, you can see. I don't know whether he wanted to trend or something.
0: I think
2: because
0: he wanted to trend.
2: Nothing.
0: There's nothing funny about
2: it's
0: this.
2: It's so funny. It's crazy.
0: This is an infant. What?
1: No.
0: But at the moment, we don't even know if he is a Ghanaian. He looks Nigerian kind of vibe, though. I mean, we are scared with our children, with other people. And now we need to be scared with our children, with ourselves. Like,

0: 13-year-old minor for 5 days, and the families, with the help of the police, arrested the perpetrators, tied their hands, and paraded them through the victim's neighborhood while flogging them.
1: 32
0: people. They are men.
1: Adult
0: men. Or more men. If those that are on Facebook will see.
1: And they raped a 13-year-old.
0: Old. For 5 days. I don't know whether they were taking turns. If it was the same day, I don't know. But they raped this 13-year-old for 5 days. And when caught, I mean, they were tied together. And then, you know, they were paraded in the victim's neighborhood. And then they were flogged. They were given the beating of their life. And in the conversation, some are saying, it's small. This punishment is just more. I mean, they should be like castrated or something, you know.
1: Can be walking with things. I'm short of words. Can please say something? Like right now, I can't talk.
2: They just flogged them. That was it.
0: And yeah, not yet. They were paraded and then what flogged. Happened?
2: So after they will go scot free, Abby.
0: No, they are arrested. So far as they are arrested, they will be.
1: They should have been shot on the spot.
3: I think I have problem with who brought the story.
0: Mm-hmm. I brought the story.
3: So I have problem with you guys. Mm-hmm. The two stories that are witness today, they are all, should I say, mind boggling.
1: And then, Ken, things are happening.
3: How do you? And it's happening at where?
1: This is India.
3: In Sila.
1: 32 fully grown men.
3: Like raping.
1: A 13-year-old. For 5 days.
3: That's a gala visa. But this is serious, though. So they only flogged them and.
0: No, they were arrested and then they were flogged and paraded and.
3: Since they have been arrested, it's okay.
0: Yeah.
1: I even feel the arrest is a
3: or maybe they will go life imprisonment.
0: Yes, probably.
1: Even the life imprisonment is for mommy.
3: Ah, so what
4: we need
3: do?
4: Their head on a platter.
1: Hey, no. Thank you.
0: I don't support this, though. Okay.
1: Ken, only okay. God knows. Only God knows the trauma that very girl is going through.
3: Yes, I understand.
1: Let me tell you something.
0: 32 people.
1: Let me tell you. 32 men.
3: I thought you said 32-year-old.
0: No, 32 people. I'm telling music people.
1: Let me tell you guys something. I have a bit of fear, phobia going into crowds.
0: Mm.
1: Back in secondary school, a Form 1 girl, Yako Interhouses, and we're doing Jama to our dormitory. Now, on the stretch to the girls' dormitory, you can pass through that same stretch to get to the boys' dormitory.
3: Which school is this?
1: Shaman Senior High. Oh, okay. We all use the same stretch. So when we go to the girls' dormitory, if you're a girl and you want to Jama and go, fine. If you want to go back to the dormitory, fine. I mean, we are all in Form 1. We are enjoying.
3: I'm surprised, though. But let's go to the...
1: Funny enough, I mistakenly found myself in a group of boys.
3: Oh.
1: And they touched me anyhow. And till date, I still have that trauma.
3: Ooh.
1: I won't lie. I mean, when we come and sit here, there are some truths we need to bring out. If this one has traumatized me, only God knows what that particular girl and whichever rape victim is going through. Are people insane? What is wrong with people?
3: Calm down. Please, calm down.
1: I can't.
3: Calm down. Calm down.
0: It's actually
1: please, I need sad. Toffee. If I get toffee, I'll be fine.
3: You need toffee. But there's toffee or no? But KK, I don't know these kind of stories. 32
0: men
3: raping
0: a 13-year-old
3: for five days.
1: So they took turns.
4: She
1: clearly.
4: Doesn't rest.
3: And the lady is still alive.
0: Yeah, she's still alive.
1: Thankfully, she
3: that
1: is.
3: Might be the strongest lady I've ever.
1: Oh my God!
3: Heard of.
0: It's actually
4: God
0: sad.
4: Is wonderful.
3: This is not about God being wonderful, but it's kind of surprising.
1: No, some people are wicked. For all you know, some of these men have sisters, daughters, mothers.
0: They are grown.
4: Yeah, they are grown. They have wives.
3: But 32 men, this and

0: 30, if not that I have to be professional. My
1: body count, yeah, 32. At 30, body count, 32.
2: Only have 20 there.
0: Girl, this is a serious issue.
2: You don't joke about this.
1: I know.
2: You already don't joke about this.
0: Girl, girl, it's a serious issue.
2: 32 men raping a lady who is not even above 18.
0: Mm-hmm.
2: A 13-year-old girl. And then they were on him for 5 days, on her for 5 days.
1: Five solid days. Monday to Friday.
2: What's her crime?
3: Monday
2: like,
3: to Friday
2: and
3: night.
2: Mm-hmm.
0: Even if she committed a crime, was rape the factor?
2: That's what I want to know.
0: Even if she committed a crime, 32 men?
1: 32.
2: 32.
0: Even if she committed a crime, 5 days?
1: I don't know. It doesn't make sense.
0: Ken is asking if like, she committed a crime. And I'm asking,
2: I want to know. The reason why I said maybe she had committed a crime was because what at all will happen for 32 men to sleep with a 13-year-old
0: girl? They didn't sleep with
1: you know, there's this thing that came back then. Amama Yebi America. You see, there's this thing. So probably it was like...
2: But these are
1: Maybe.
3: I think that maybe her parents were owing some sort of dowry.
0: For the Indians, it's possible. Indians, there's something of sort.
2: 32.
1: Not even 1, 2, 3. No. It wouldn't.
2: I don't agree. For that one,
1: my theory is probably the man, you know, this one was doing it and he came to meet him. If you don't do it, I'll make a comment. I'm not maybe a maker. Like, that's a. Yeah. So, probably.
2: None of them has sense. Like.
0: Clearly, they didn't.
2: Yeah, but if that's what happened,
0: clearly they didn't have sense.
2: Then they need to be.
0: I mean, we did a similar story yesterday. I don't know what is wrong with some men. Is it self control you don't have? When you guys are asked, oh, men are polygamous by nature. Have you seen a lady ovulating?
2: Nolene and Nana Ejuba, please next time when you are doing your stories and come across our stories, remember that your madam is a bit
1: emotional. Actually we talked about this yesterday. The judge, admonishing women or mothers to actually take their kid, they should actually pay attention to their kids and then report any incidents like that. Pay attention to your kids. Like, let them be around you 24/7. Be talking to them. Be their keeper in everything, especially the girls, because this world out here is not safe.
0: Let me tell you something. Put a guy in a room filled with ladies, and he's gonna be like, "Oh, hallelujah!" Atomalizo. Put a lady in a room full of guys, and she's gonna be scared.
1: Yeah. I mean, we have something like women raping men, so it could
0: be. You see where I'm coming from?
1: Yeah, I get where you're coming from.
0: The world is getting so bitter, and it's unfair. To say, "Kwa ube kum na ni uncle bika hum."
2: That's something. So, was it rape in the same community, or
1: I don't know whether?
2: I want to know because.
0: Ken, came on. It's one victim, and all these men had their private parts in her, unfortunately.
1: 32 body counts. Auntie, 13.
0: Girl, crazy. Your microphone is off. Ladies and gentlemen, we are all dumbfounded in the studio. We're actually trying to crack jokes around it, but it is not funny at all. At all, at all, at all. Anyway, that does it for E-Bus segment right here on Beach 105.5 FM on the Sunset Beach. My name is KK. I did this with Candy, Nana Ejaraba, Kenneth Abban Jr., Prince, and also John. For right about now, I leave you in the hands of DJ Barry for a tune or more at exactly 4. Felix Buensi is going to join us when Sports Flash. But on the Street Talk, the girls are going to join me later. We are asking, what's one early sign that a young person might be struggling with drugs? Stay right here.

0: You're cruising with the best drive show in the city on Beach 105.5. This is
1: three
0: the Sunset
1: You know
0: Beach.
1: What this means? Three premierships. I won more premierships alone than the other 19 managers together.
2: And that's it! Roma have risen from their ruins!
3: Sterling up alongside. Raheem Sterling for Liverpool. He's seen Henderson face to face with Fernandinho.
2: Henderson! Oh, wow!
4: 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Let's begin.

0: Hello there, it's time to talk sports here on Beach 105.5 FM. My name is Felix Boyntsi. Let's kick off from the camp of Chelsea Football Club. Earlier today, João Pedro scored a 9-minute hat-trick as Xabi Alonso began his Chelsea reign with a ridiculous 6-4 victory over Western Sydney Wanderers. That was in a pre-season earlier today in Sydney. Chelsea led through 17-year-old Dustin Sutpev in only the 6 minutes, yet managed to fall behind three times to the League A or the A League side before substitute João Pedro showed his class with a late treble in that particular game. So it was a good exercise for Chelsea Football Club and Xabi Alonso, who named the youthful side in a 4-2-1 or a 4-2-3-1 formation, I should say, with the likes of Tosin Adebayo and also Liam Delap, the only significant senior experience in that particular starting 11, even before introducing the likes of Cole Palmer, João Pedro, Estevao, and Lever Corio midway through that particular fixture. On Saturday, the team will take on Tottenham Hotspur at exactly 9:45 a.m. in another friendly game. Let's still stay a little bit on Chelsea Football Club this time around with respect to transfers. We understand that the likes of Nicholas Jackson is looking forward to, you know, leave Chelsea Football Club this summer's transfer window. There continues to be, you know, question marks over the future of the player at Chelsea. Nicholas Jackson, remember, spent last season on loan at Bayern Munich Football Club, and he's one of the players who could leave Chelsea this summer. A number of Premier League clubs and European clubs are keen to sign Jackson, only at the right price. Aston Villa, they have expressed an interest in Jackson, worked with Unai Emery at Villarreal Football Club. However, Villa have already taken Alejandro Garnacho on loan from Chelsea and will not be able to loan Nicholas Jackson. So what it means is that Aston Villa will have to buy Nicholas Jackson on a permanent basis if indeed they are really interested in the player. And any further sales from Chelsea to Villa within 45 days of the Morgan Rogers transfer would be, you know, a class that's a swap deal under the UEFA rules. And so a lot happening with Chelsea and how they are looking to offload certain players within the squad. Moving away from that, new France head coach Zinedine Zidane has revealed he turned down multiple job opportunities during the last 5 years because he only wanted to take charge of the French national team. Zidane was announced as France's new head coach in a press conference earlier today, after Didier Deschamps, reigned from his or resigned from his position, I should say. Now, the World Cup winning midfielder has not been in a job for 5 years since leaving his second stint as a Real Madrid boss, and was linked to a number of top positions in world football, including Manchester United. Today, the manager boldly announced or stated that he was deliberate, you know, ignoring any other job and was patiently waiting to become the new head coach of the French national team. It's been confirmed, and he will be working closely with the other technical team members to ensure that the French national team reaches far in the subsequent major tournament. Let's now do some more on transfers. It is getting interesting. Breaking news coming in is that Vinicius Junior, he will not be leaving Real Madrid Football Club. And so what it also means is that he will not be heading to Arsenal. Real Madrid have no plans to sell the Brazilian international, and he remains confident he will commit his future to the club by signing a new contract. And so if you are a Madridista, you are definitely going to be excited over this particular one. Some more news. Olympiacos have reached an agreement to sign Stefan Ortega on a free transfer. The 33-year-old goalkeeper is now set to join the Greek side with only minor formalities remaining before the deal is completed. Robert Lewandowski, we understand, also rejected an incredible €200 million offer during his time at FC Barcelona. This is according to his agent, Pini Zahavi. Now, Zahavi has now revealed that the Polish striker turned down the lucrative proposal despite the numerous or the enormous financial package on the table. He is now in the MLS looking forward to continue his footballing career. Mykhailo Mudryk has also had 2.5 million euro frozen in his bank account. That's by High Court in London, and it's still not certain as to whether he'll play for Chelsea again or move elsewhere. But things are getting a bit more harder for the Ukrainian international. That is Mykhailo Mudryk. Reports is also indicating that Bradley Barcola, he has agreed personal terms with Liverpool Football Club, and he's looking forward to joining the club. No agreement has been reached between the club, that is Paris Saint-Germain, and Liverpool at this stage, but we understand that the deal looks promising, and he could be joining Liverpool before the closure of the summer transfer window. Ibrahima Sangare has also signed a new contract at Nottingham Forest, and that will keep him at the club until the summer of 2029. And so that is the latest from Nottingham Forest. They've got a new manager in Olivier Glasner, who is looking forward to do well with Nottingham Forest when the season begins next month. Now, Al Hilal have also made Luis Diaz their top priority target after Ousmane Dembele rejected them. Now, the Saudi club, we understand, are now working on a deal to sign the Colombian international. An opening bid of at least 70 million euros is being prepared, while Diaz is understood to be open to that particular move. And so there's a lot happening in the transfer market, and definitely I'll be here to update you as and when in our subsequent bulletins. Let's now move away from the foreign front and do some local news. Tomorrow, the Black Queens of Ghana will take on Cabo Verde in the ongoing Women's Africa Cup of Nations tournament in Morocco. Kimblas Bjorkgren happens to be the head coach of the team. He has been speaking on, you know, his team's preparations so far, and also his Women's Africa Cup of Nations targets ahead of that opening game against Cabo Verde tomorrow.
1: To know the expectation from the Ghana, I love it. I mean, it was the same with the men's team. Even if they went in the World Cup a little bit as the underdog outside of Ghana, the expectation from the people in Ghana was to go all the way. And I know it's going to be the same thing for us here now. But like I said, I mean, for us, it's clear that we were happy with the bronze medal in the previous WAFCON. I think we did really good. When I came in, I took over a team that normally haven't performed that well in a long, long time. So, of course, 1 year ago, we were happy and proud over the bronze medal. 105.5 I think FM. We have improved, if you're looking back 1 year, step by step. Also, after the tournament, we have played against good teams like Russia, 28th in the world. We won 4-0, for example. We played England in the December, performed pretty well as well. Even if we lost the game, we did good, and some other games as well. And I think we are strongly built, and the defense have been brutal, I will say. I think have been clean sheets is in 6 of 8 games or something like that. So it shows that we have a clear way that how we want to play and defend. And normally I would say that's a key factor, to have a strong defense when you're moving into a big tournament. And I know that that we have a team that can go all the way, but we also need to know that there are another like 6-7 teams, or maybe a potential 8 teams in this tournament, that they are saying exactly the same thing, so they can also go the whole way. So we need to respect that fact, and we're like 3 targets, I would say. One is to make the group stage. That, of course, will be the first one. The second goal is maybe the biggest and most important, is to win the quarterfinal to qualify for the next upcoming World Cup, over long term, that will be the most important, I would say. But and if we make that, I mean, then it's to go all the way. Then we will not just be happy with the bronze medal. Then we're going to do everything to make the final and then go for the gold. So I see everything in three steps. But we do it also with confidence, but also with respect for our opponents.
0: Right, so that was the head coach of the Black Queens, Kimblers, Bioko Green, speaking there. He also mentioned that it will be difficult to play against a team they've not played before, but they are definitely going to try to play their way out of that particular game tomorrow.
1: Of course, it's difficult to play against a team you haven't played against before. And they're going to come in with a lot of energy, like I said, and that's going to be a tough game for us. They are in a similar situation that we had 1 year ago. And to be honest, I think that was the last time we didn't perform that well in the first half against South Africa in the first game. And I think we had people that were a little bit nervous, to be honest, when I'm looking back. We did the mistakes that we normally not doing. I think we had like 18 or 19 players in that squad that made the first WAFCON. Now it's going to be the opposite, that we have, like you said, more experience in this group. We had a goal. When I look at my player, I don't think that they would be nervous. The first game, they know what we need to do. They know what to deliver. So I'm seeing it in a positive way that we have this experience in this group, and we have done everything we can to watch as much as possible of Cape Verde, and we have watched like all the games that is possible for 1.5 years back with them. So we have an idea what they're going to bring to the table, but the most important is to come back to us, to play the game in our way, and if we do that, I'm hoping that we're going to have a good result.
0: Right, so Kimblers Bioko Green is the head coach of the Black Queens. Inside the press room earlier today was Chantel Boy, also looking forward to do well with the national team when they begin their campaign tomorrow against Cape Verde. She's very much excited to kick off their WAFCON campaign, I should say, against Cape Verde tomorrow. Chantel.
2: Yes, tomorrow it's important. It's the start of the WAFCON. Those girls were really excited. We've been waiting for it. I think we've prepared really well. We had a good time out here last year. So now, yeah, we're prepared to come back, do our job. And yeah, we've gelled well as a team. We're coming together. We've put the training sessions in, as coach said. We've got a good fitness coach who's put us through our paces. And we're ready to get going.
0: All right, before I go, let me mention that the Ghana Football Association, they've announced a KFC as the official meals partner of the Women's Premier League. Now, the partnership confirmed the meal company their commitment to supporting the growth of women's football in the country, you know, by being the meals partner throughout the league season. And so the Women's Premier League getting a meal partner this time around, KFC Ghana coming on board, and we will see that running throughout the season that begins in a couple of months. That'll be it for sports here on Beach 105.5 FM. My name is Felix Boyncy. Sunset Beach continues with KK Abamfo and DJ Barry.

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0: Songbird, Sankofa from Jackie. This was released last year, 2025. You're still tuning Beach 105.5 FM. I am KK, KK Bamford. In here with DJ Berry. And right about now, it's all about Afrobeats. It's the Sunset Beach. We're driving you home. Well, now the girls are seated here, and we're going to discuss the street talk. But today on the street talk, we are asking, what is that one sign that makes you know that a young person is battling with drugs? What's one early sign that a young person might be struggling with drugs? What is that one early sign that you think a young person might be struggling with drugs? But before that, hi girls, hi, what's up?
1: Hi,
2: yeah,
0: when it is, come down. Today I did a Ben Kwan. I woke up at 2 a.m. And then I entered the kitchen at 6 a.m. Oh, 7:40 pepepe. Maybe you're my Ben Kwan. Kwan Sanka Kaka Kwer. Don't listen to Barry. Listen to me. Kwan Sanka Kaka. And I'm enjoying it with my neighbor.
1: Hi, neighbor. Hi, neighbor.
0: My neighbor says hi, though.
1: Oh, hi. Hi.
2: You told me to be.
0: That. Yesterday, Ida Blankson met him.
1: Yeah. Hi, neighbor.
0: I was like, Ida, he's mine.
1: Oh,
0: yeah.
1: The girl.
0: Yeah,
1: back up. Back up.
0: Girl, back up. Now, on the street talk yesterday, it turns out there are a lot of sports roads in Sekondi Takoradi. Now, on the street talk yesterday, we asked you to be real. Which area in Sekondi Takoradi has the worst roads right now? So let's delve into some of the comments that came later, and we're going to talk about what is happening today. Fred Kwesi Roy says, a shame, Kojokrom, too bad. Mpatado, new sides. Agrik to Dia Bene. Queen of Peace inside. We have Asakai Cemetery in Ekma. Esikadika 10 constituency. In Chaban Hills, residential area. Mpoho is in here.
1: Yes.
0: Fijai to Kojokrom. Is Mpoho part of Sekondi Takoradi?
1: Yeah.
0: Oh, really?
1: No. It's not part. Ahanta West.
0: Uh-huh. Aisha?
1: Yeah. Okay. Ahanta West.
0: Okay, Ahanta West. As I open Sekondi Takoradi, what's that? So I have here Race Course and Mary's Child School area are not. We the residents contributed and hired our own machine to grade the roads for us. We also did communal labor on the road last Saturday.

0: You're struggling with drugs?
1: Yeah.
0: Girl, do you need help?
1: I think so.
0: What can I do to help you?
1: Maybe you can give me your abenkwan that you did.
2: Can just give back me the up. Back
0: can
2: up.
0: Just it's give for me my neighbor hope. And I.
2: Yeah. Hi, neighbor.
1: Hey. Own two, I'll be your neighbor.
0: Okay, so be serious.
1: Okay. One early sign. Early sign.
0: That a young person may be struggling with drugs. Because we've been seeing it of late lately. Yeah.
1: I can't remember when this Winim Red thing came.
0: Yeah, Winim Red.
1: Hey, can we classify what was happening to these youngsters?
0: Exactly. These were drugs. I mean, these were narcotics.
1: And you be sitting
0: drugs.
1: There as a human being as you were. Yeah. You be sleeping. Yeah. I saw one. The Okada driver was on a moto, but he was asleep.
0: That's
1: but he
0: so
1: was
0: bad.
1: Sitting on the moto.
0: So what is one sign, one early sign you can see that
1: sometimes it's not drugs. Mm-hmm. Sometimes they might be depressed sometimes. But mostly I see that early signs, they are not well dressed.
0: Okay.
1: Most of the times they dress very bizarre, you know. Why anything con the man? Yeah.
2: Doesn't even get time for himself.
1: Yeah. That thing. I mean, who am I going to impress
0: exactly.
1: by the way? So yeah, I think that also counts as they look very undressed
0: okay.
1: and
2: unkept.
1: Yes, unkept. Untidy. All the unwet. Give it to them.
0: Nanaja, what do you think?
2: You know, and they are mostly, you know, attendance at school, they withdraw from school, they don't go to school, absentees number one, style and isolated, mostly they are isolated, and then they borrow money, aviation, bets,
0: that's
2: they want
0: true.
2: To bet,
0: that's
2: gamble
0: true.
2: To get money to be on the drugs, to get the drugs, you know, and then they look shabby. Sometimes these young people, they look shabby because
0: when you say shabby, what do you mean? I think I'll go for isolation too.
2: Yeah,
0: because I mean, they just want to be in their corner all the time. They don't want to be disturbed. Not that those of us who don't want to be disturbed naturally.
1: Yeah, that's what I'm saying. Sometimes it's not all of us that we are on drugs. It can be broken hearts. It can be anything.
0: No, Kanye, I feel you are affected
1: no,
0: right
1: relax.
0: Now.
1: No, relax. I'm just stating a point. It can be anything. Doesn't mean the person is on drugs.
0: So we need... I'm calling for a meeting right after the program. Candy, Ejaraba, and everybody in here, we're having a meeting. We need to...
1: What's happened?
0: No, we need to look out for Candy. Like...
1: But I'm not on drugs or anything.
0: I'm not saying you're on
1: I'm
0: drugs.
1: I'm just giving you an example.
0: Girl, you've chopped breakfast.
2: Yeah. So, you know, you might be going through. And drugs is not
1: don't talk
2: an
1: about
2: option.
1: It plenty. My father listens to us. So I bet.
0: That's how we're not
1: on the don't talk about it plenty.
2: Daddy, the guy is from UCCY.
0: But broken hearts, hey, yo.
2: It's true.
1: You are saying mine. You remember what happened on Red Beach here? You remember that fateful night?
2: Huh?
1: I'll be remember. I'll gist you.
2: Oh, just
1: I'll
2: me. Just me.
0: Ladies and... I feel like you girls are ganging up against me. One other sign I feel it's an early sign for a young person who is struggling with drugs is they easily zone out.
1: Mm-hmm.
0: I mean, you will be talking to the person... right here and before you know it they are here but they are not
2: they are high
0: it's not about the high no it's not the high
2: okay
0: and at least they just zone out
2: okay
0: I don't know if you get where I'm coming from
2: yeah
0: it's different from they being high but when they are not high
2: they are just
0: easily
2: there.
0: Zone out
2: yeah.
0: like you're having a conversation with them they're with you but they're not and I believe that is one early sign so this is a call out there to the parents to the teachers to the guardians and whoever you are to just like I'm looking at Candy you can also be looking at the people around you Ejoba I need to be looking at you once and I say oh who so please it is a call on us all your friends your family whoever try to study these things and if you see anything like that your approach is also a factor.
2: Yeah.

0: the way you approach a person you feel is a victim of drugs is also a factor. Beware, your communication is also very, very important. Let us try and help everybody around us.
1: They can actually go for, psychotherapy, therapy section or counseling sections. Here. So there are hospitals.
0: How many people here, you know, have money? Yeah, for there's such?
1: No, it's not money. You take your NSA, NHIS to Afiakwanta. There is psychological unit there. There is this, and then when you go, you just pay some small amount. It's a chicken chase. Like you going to get the text, and then they put you on some counseling, help you, guide you to actually, rehabilitation. In Canada,
0: such people need love.
2: Plenty of it.
0: Someone just wanted to try it. I didn't require a tasty thing. I just want to try it, and they are stuck in there.
1: You know,
0: it's unfortunate. Is that how they say? Very. What can they? So you guys are invited to my abenquine, but I won't give you. Do you know what I use? I use Koto Dre and Sherpo.
2: Koto Dre.
0: I use Momoy. I don't mind you. And then I use Opoku.
2: And go there at 6. Also, a food trainer.
0: Your microphones are off.

0: ladies and gentlemen. I pick it from Kim Paluta.
1: Everybody, this is for the party.
0: So we have got 8 minutes more and we've got to be done with the show. Now you need to protect your health and your family's health. You can't be getting malaria by heart like that. Nah, when you malaria, don't do like 1-2 number the hospital. 1-2 number malaria. Like somebody I know, Ida Blankton. We're kicking that out, and the only way to do that is with holy mosquito spray and quail. 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Holy mosquito spray. And Tum-Tum Police. Holy mosquito spray. Da and da cron cron.

This is Davido featuring Omarlay. Released last year, 2025. And this is Title With You. With you, the show has been super, super amazing. You stayed, you sticked around, and you're still here. Do I love you? I do, Papa. This has been the Tuesday edition of the Sunset Beach on Beach 105.5 FM. A big thumbs up going out to my team. Starting with DJ Barry. Shout out to DJ Storm, Kenneth Avon Jr., Ijeriba Kandi, Prince and John, Felix Wensi. Ooh, we're a huge team. We're about to clock out at exactly 5. We switch to City for the evening news. You are going to have a very beautiful evening. It's been drizzling for a very long time now, like since the afternoon. So the weather is quite cozy. Stay safe in everything you do. My name is KK Abamfo. I love you. Mwah.

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0: at 5 p.m. Hello, good evening. Welcome to Eyewitness News. Coming to you live from our studios here in Accra, I am Sammy Wiafe. Coming up in tonight's edition of the show.
1: On the 30th, Yakogo Mwampota to bury my late father. 31st of July, Yaba Independence Square, Ababeye funeral service. Now on the 8th of August, Yakob Yaba Kumasi Asante Memu, Yabeye Nasia, sorry. In Tilbia, what say, Maso, make Sisudiase on the 30th, Ebebasu.
0: The never-ending disagreement in the Apostle Kojo Safo family over who has the right to bury the king of the Kantanka family. Tonight, we hear the latest twist on this matter. Also coming up on Eyewitness News, four trader unions call out shipping lines over what they describe as disregard to judgments of Ghana's courts. And later, we hear the outcome of a planned meeting between the GPRTU and the Transport Ministry over threat to increase fares on the back of fuel price increments. Stay with us for the next 2 hours as we bring you all these stories and the latest in the world of business, as well as talk back where the views and opinions you express on the stories we bring you tonight on Eyewitness News will be read out to you. And to be a part of the talk back segment on Eyewitness News, I encourage you to send your WhatsApp messages to the number 0539-986-996. 0539-986-996. Let's start with our first story and start from the Apostle Kojo Safo family, where we understand some disagreements over who has the right to bury the king of the Kantanka Empire. Yesterday, one of the sons or the son of the late Apostle Kojo Safo held a press conference in respect of the date for the burial of Apostle Kojo Safo. Today is a different story. Joining us now is Sarah Ajua Safo, the former member of parliament for the Dom Kwabinya constituency. Sarah, good evening. Thank you very much for your time. How are you?
2: Thank you very much for having me too. By His grace, I am still alive and I'm grateful.
0: Have you recovered fully or you are still recovering from the incident that happened some few weeks or months ago?
2: I would say I am okay for now. I still have one more surgery to go through, but I have to come and give my father, my late father, a befitting burial, and then after that I will go and undertake that endeavor as well. And so I'm okay. I'm fit to do it for now, and then later I will just go and finish it up.
0: And that's supposed to be done outside the country or here in Ghana?
2: As you know, I started my treatment here in Ghana. So they did their best. I'm grateful to the doctors that were there at the moment. At a point in time, I had to be flown out because I had to take a number of head surgeries to take out bullets and pellets around my head, the left side of my head, and my face. And my right arm also had some of the pellets and some of the glasses that broke from the screen or windscreen of the vehicle. So yeah, the second surgery again will be done outside the country.
0: Could you just take us back on this particular incident that is resulting in these surgeries that you've embarked on and the last one that you're supposed to go and do, but then because of your dad's food run, you have to come back to Ghana?
2: Okay, thank you. And then I have to greet your valued listeners that are listening to us, and then the various sympathizers across the country, across the world, that are lovers of my late father, the members of the Christo Asafo Mission, which is the church that was founded by my late father. I don't know where to start, but when the old man passed, my father, Apostle Professor Emeritus Kojo Safo, passed, there was a bit of a disagreement as to who becomes the next leader of the church. The church, my father, when was alive, drafted and actually launched the constitution of the church sometime in 2017. That was the first constitution, 2017-2018. And in that constitution, in Article 26, he actually purported to groom my younger brother, Israel Kojo Safo, and state
1: stated that in the event he is not there, he's grooming him to lead the church in his absence or when he passes. Later on in 2024, my late father, before he passed in 2025, amended the earlier constitution. And in the amendment, subsequent amendment that he did, he categorically, in Article 12, repealed Article 26, the earlier article in the earlier constitution that said that he was grooming my younger brother, Israel Kojusafu. And in the new amendment that was done in 2024, he actually opened it up and said he has three sons. And out of the three sons, one could lead the church. We can choose any of them to lead the church. But then in Article 12 that I earlier quoted, he repealed 26, and he categorically mentioned my younger brother's name, Israel Kojosafo, and then an acclaimed name that he has put on himself, Nana Kujuakofuna. So he did not miss his words. He used the birth name he gave my brother, Israel Kojosafo, a.k.a. Nana Kujuakofuna, which is his name that he has chosen on this earth for himself, so that we don't confuse which of the brothers he was specifically excluding. And in Article 12 of the 2024 Constitution of the Christo Asafo Nation of Ghana, he categorically said, my son that I earlier named in Article 26, I was grooming to lead the church, I repeal, cancel, and amend Article 26. And subsequently said, I open it up. So if you read those two constitutional provisions, what is stated? He opened it up to three boys, three of his sons. But the repeal and cancellation, specifically and explicitly mentioning that brother of mine, Israel Kojusafu, excludes him from the three. So it's left with two that we have to choose from. So the church was a bit divided on who they want to lead the church. And I want to state on authority and to clarify all that misconception, all that character assassination that they've paid people to do in the media, that I wanted to lead the church. I have never been a pastor material. Let me put it that way, strictly speaking. He has always groomed me to be a politician, and that is why you have seen me on the political scale for a number of years. I was in parliament for 12 years. Even before that, I contested and I lost my first time, and I still stayed in politics. I am a politician. I am not a pastor. I am not a leader. But before his passing, he installed me as the queen mother of the church, meaning that I am the mother of the church in its absence. And he did that in 2024, after he did the constitutional amendment. So in the event he passes, I am just a neutral body. I am just a neutral person to ensure that the right thing is done, so that two of my brothers that are now left, when he opened it up in the 2024 constitution, I would advise the council, I would advise the church, so that we would be able to choose somebody that would lead the church. So my brother said he has gathered some church people. They're going to do another installment. He was installed by my father in the 2017-2018. He says he's doing another one. So I was going to his house as an elder sister of his, just to talk him through it, that there is a one part of the church had actually filed for an injunction against his installation. So the pressure of me, the calls that were coming, and it was a weekend. So I was like, let me just go to this guy's house and then tell him that with the confusion about installation and everything, we haven't even buried the old man. Take your time. If it is that you want, we can sit down, talk about it. Those who are even against it, we will have there's always a way to negotiate and to talk about, even when you feel that you've been excluded. But he thinks that he wants to do things his own way. So he gathered church people. We have a cathedral that we usually do these installations and hold church functions. They decided not to because the other group had actually asked for assistance from the police to implement or to execute that injunction order by the court. So they abandoned our cathedral, the known place for such functions. And then he had his own tent behind his house with some elders of the church and some few church members, and said that he has been installed. So I went there just to talk him out of that process, which was an illegality, because there's a court injunction against it. A whole section of the church is against what you're doing. We don't want that brouhaha before we bury the old man. I get to his gate. They open me halfway through and ask me. I said, I'm looking for my brother. All I heard from behind was, finish him, kill him, shoot him. And you saw the videos. It's not my video. It was somebody in there who took the video, and it was so clear. You could hear their voices. Orders that they should kill me, finish her, kill her, you know. And this is exactly what happened. I went there unarmed. I want to put on authority. I went there without a policeman or a bodyguard, a private bodyguard. I didn't go there dressed up. I was in my flip-flops. I was in Chaluwati. I was in a T-shirt, and I was in a cap, thinking I was going to my brother's house, because 3 weeks before that, he had been to my office. We've had a brotherly and sisterly chat. We've had a discussion about his children, and I said, you know, I'm going to help out. And I did help him out with school fees and other stuff. These are things I don't want to talk about. So we didn't have an acrimonial relationship that you say, I'm going there and I'll think my brother will shoot and order his boys or his thugs to shoot me. I didn't. And that's exactly what happened on that D-Day.
0: Could it be that he was not aware, or he wasn't aware of the actions that took place outside the building where you were? Maybe he wasn't aware. His boys decided to do such a thing without him not knowing. Could it be?
1: Have you heard him say anything like that in the media? No. And for the records, I am not blind. I can see clearly when I see my brother standing there, and I can see it when he shoots. I see it when he goes back into his house and orders his boys to shoot at me, and they indeed follow his instructions. So I won't lie, and I won't do anything just to put him behind bars, or what do I stand to gain? But there's something I want to say, which is that if you are not aware, if the people did not intend to actually cause harm or take my life away from me, which in law we call mens rea, if you don't have the intention to kill, the intention to commit a crime, it can be, oh, okay, two bullets, it was a mistake. But the police report will tell you that they shot into my car and they counted 48 bullets in my car. You can't say that you did not intend to harm, you did not intend to murder, you did not intend to shoot at me and kill. 48 bullets, it is only by his grace that I am alive, and I will not die. I will live to declare the works of the Lord. He is not the one to kill me. I've been at the edge of death, and God has taken and given back my life to me. So he is not the one, or any of his thugs are not the ones to take my life away from me. All I'm seeking is justice. All I'm seeking from whoever, from the investigative authorities, from the Attorney General's department, where the doctors I'm told have been sent to, all I'm asking for, if I were their sister. Your people started and said they wanted to put me on Zoom. You know what I told them? I said, you don't want to see how I'm looking right now. So all I'm asking, if I were their sister, if I were their brother, their wife, if I were their sibling, would they say that somebody is above the law, and so that person can order and shoot, and then they also follow suit and shoot at me mercilessly, ruthlessly?
0: There were allegations that you also, you know, shot at them. There were some allegations at that, to the extent that you even ran your vehicle in the gates of the main building.
1: You know, when people concoct lies and they fabricate lies, they need to think about corroborating those lies so that it looks properly like a truth they're telling. that house is my father's house. And anybody that knows that house knows that it is that real kind of gate, that rail. So it's not the one that you open in and out. It's a rail. And usually when it gets rusty, you can actually raise or take out that gate from the rail, grease it up, and put it back. So I was shocked when I went through a bit of treatment, and our youngest brother was telling me, they said I ran into a gate, and then gate had fallen off. And he was like, this is a gate that we always take out and greet. And my car is my evidence. My car is still in police custody, and you're a journalist. You can go there. It was a Prado, and it had no metal guarding in front of the car. Usually these Land Cruisers and stuff, they have these guards, metallic guards in front of them. So when you hit, it won't even touch the bumpers or the front lights. I don't have those bumpers, metallic bumpers on that Prado of mine. So if indeed I hit into your car and your gate at your sneak, my headlights should break. There should be a dent on the front part of my car to show that there was some force I used on your gate. Nothing like that, and you can verify. Number two, when they are concocting lies and trying to tarnish the image of people that have earned reputation, hard-earned reputation, we work for it. We don't ride on the glory of our fathers. We try to build our own reputation. When they try to ruin that, they should think twice. I have been, or I was a member of parliament. I have been in politics for close to 20 years. I started when I was 25 years, and I think I exited when I was about 42. I lost my first election, primaries. I was in parliament for 12 years. You know, the most prone area, the most place that people can be violent, and a breeding ground for violence and for shooting and for pulling out guns, is during election or electoral processes. I led the largest constituency in this country, Domiku Abinga, the first female. I led that constituency through subsequent elections, first, second, third, three consecutive elections. And there has been no past record of mine being violent, pulling out a gun in a polling station. So even if you want to tarnish my image and it appears before any jury or any public court, the first question you have to ask, let's go into her past record. Let's go into her character. Is she violent? Do we have any incidents of her being violent? If I couldn't be violent in politics and pull out a gun in any polling station, though my constituency was one of the controversial constituencies, every time there's an election, why would I go unarmed without a security man, without a policeman, without my driver, in flip-flops, in chalewati, in front of my brother's house, and you think that is what I'm going to pull a gun? It just doesn't add up. I am not the type. I have never held a gun. I'm putting it on record. I have never held a gun, owned a gun, or shot at anybody ever in my life. Even when I was abroad studying, I wasn't part of the people who had fantasies about hunting. And so they would go and train us to how to go into the bush and hunt. I have never hunted in my life, not even an animal, who are also considered people or creatures that have rights. I don't even want to shoot them. How much more go into my own brother's house and shoot? And again, let me make this point. Even if you claim I run into, which is false, I run into your gate, and as a way of self-protection, as a way of self-defense, you shoot 48 bullets in my car because your gate, which is not even the case, That would amount to excessive harm. It is not proportionate to what you think I was about to, that harm I'm about to cause to you. And so you reacted in that way. It won't stand the test of any law in any law court. That I break your gate, or I try to break your gate, and so you shoot at me 48 times. You know, my brother, you know what saved my life that day? And I'm grateful to the God that I served, the God that sent my father to do wonders in this country and beyond these borders, was that I drove that day myself. Because if you look at where the bullets were targeted, they thought someone was driving the car and I was behind, acting like the usual madam behind the car. But that day was a Sunday. It was a very free day. My workers don't work on a Sunday. I drove myself. And I didn't have any wigs or any braids on. You know, when we're braid, I mean, when we put on our wigs, we usually do cornrows and, you know, before we put on the wigs to look extra beautiful. Pardon me if I'm going off board. But that day, I didn't even feel like putting on a wig. So I have this Michael Kors cap. I usually wear them on weekends when I just want to lazy around. So I wore that cap, and I was in my shorts and a T-shirt, flip-flops. And so I don't know from where they were standing. I don't know whether they thought it was somebody else driving, and I was behind in my usual wig and looking pretty. And so their target was not at the driver. And that is what saved my life, and I'm grateful to God for that.
0: Okay, Adjoa, this part of it is in court, so we will not want to go into details. Now, let's talk about the funeral arrangement, because we've seen billboards in town announcing the 30th of July, 31st of July, and the 8th of August, 2026 as the dates, the various dates for the funeral. Tell us about the funeral arrangements.
1: Okay, thank you very much. The funeral arrangement has been ongoing since October, when we had the 40 days of observance for my father, my late father. And my father is from a royal background, from the Ashanti region. And so for a royal of his caliber, we couldn't have done anything without consulting the king of Ashanti Kingdom, Otunfo the II. So myself, my family, and my other siblings had to go back and forth from the palace, trying to seek clearance, getting direction, seeking advice on how to proceed and everything. And we went back and forth from Accra to Kumasi for God knows how long. And finally, the king agreed and thought that we had put a number of things in place and so approved a date for us. So I want to state again, and to the hearing of those who have pretended they did not hear, but that date is not my date. That date is from the palace. So if you seek to change it, go and challenge that authority in Ashanti Kingdom that you don't want your father to be buried that day. So we came back. The same funeral committee that I put together that planned the 40 days observance of my late father, because he categorically said we should observe 40 days for him after his passing and not the traditional 1 week. So after that, I set up the committee that did the same thing. I asked them to continue with the planning. I am not part of the committee. My other siblings are. My brother, who is seeking to call it off, is also not a member of the committee. Other siblings are. We have members of the family. We have members of the church who constitute that funeral. So they plan everything and report, and then if there are any monetary obligations, then I take it up. So it is not as if I sit in the comfort of my room, four-cornered room, and plan everything. I cannot have all the sense or the wisdom in the world. So I have men and women dedicated and committed to making this funeral a befitting one for our late father, because they have all been, he has been a blessing to all of them. And they have worked excellently. I want to take this opportunity to thank all of them and to say that we are almost at the end of the tunnel. No giving up at this point. So we put together everything. We've been doing it over 8 months. The church leadership informed myself and my siblings. They want to honor the old man. They want to build a cathedral. They want to build a museum so that we bury him in it. I allowed it. And that has prolonged the whole process, because they had to do the construction And we had to give them time to do that, because much as he is our father, he was father for all. He was father for the church. He was father for a number of people who were needy and had benefited from him. So I gave him that leeway. I gave them that leeway. And constantly, they misrepresented that to say, I have intentionally delayed the burial of my father. But I will say that I cannot do that, and I cannot disregard anybody who thinks my father has been a blessing and they want to honor him. And my father also, when he was alive, stated categorically that I want to be buried in a big mansion. I want to be buried in a museum so that children yet unborn, children that are coming up, can come in there and learn about the things I came to do, put some of my old cars in the museum and write something about me. He said it. And so I couldn't have denied the church that opportunity. We've gone through all that. There are videos, there are reportage. Ever since we started inviting dignitaries, started publicizing the date for the funeral, everywhere that we have gone, as siblings, as family, my brother has failed and or neglected to be a part of it. He had never been part of it from the 40 days observation planning, but yet on that day, he was the first.
0: You said that he has failed to be a part of it. Is it that you don't involve him? Or you call him? Or you call him and he doesn't come along?
1: We have a family platform for all the siblings. He is on it. Sometimes I go an extra mile to send a message through one of the pastors who is very close to him, our last boy, who is also in contact with him constantly, that I want him to be there. He won't be there. He won't turn up. He won't add a dime. But on the day, he will come and sit, and he'll be the first with bloggers, with media people, and come there. Recently, a billboard I have mounted with my own money. He said the president said we should clean our frontage. So he organized boys and he was cleaning the frontage. He went and stood behind one big, huge billboard around the Achimota area where the church's headquarters is. Stood there and bowed and wrote beneath it and paying last respect that I'm grateful. But he does not have an idea where that billboard came from, where the money came from. All he has to do is to appear and take pictures and say, we are going to, this is my father's billboard, I'm paying my last respect. Excuse me, there are people that have planned. There are people that have spent money over this period of time to engage people, to get the best people to do decors, to get best people to cook for the occasion, to get cloth, customized cloth for my father's burial. None of it you are aware of. None of it you've been part of. None of it you have decided to even spend a dime on. Then you go and sit in one of my father's homes and sit on a chair and purport to be who you claim to be, which you were enchanted and still went ahead, frowned upon the law, and then behind your backyard, gathered a few church people and said, I've been installed leader. You sit there and call yourself leader when that thing is an illegality, and say that a date that has been approved by the king of our kingdom, Ashanti, who has been a very close personal friend of my father and has given all the direction and all the support, that you, this small boy, you sit there and said, I've called it off. Please, you should give us a break.
0: Okay, so the challenge is there, which you have outlined. But then we are told of what was entailed in your dad's will on the roadmap for the funeral and who is supposed to organize the funeral. Are you going strictly according to what is stated in the will, or you are going according to your own will?
1: I'm going according to the last words that was spoken to me by my late father. The question Ghanaians should ask my brother and that part of the family, the patrilineal side, which we are Ashantis and we are matrilineal. So the matrilineal family and the children, customarily, we are supposed to bury our father. That will they're talking about, when a will is read, and you can check from any lawyer that you believe has integrity and has practiced enough and has good standing at the bar. I have done 24 years at the bar. When a will is read, you need to go in for a probate. You need to apply to the court. There need to be an application for a probate. A probate is what gives you authority, or whoever is the executor, the authority to implement whatever it is in the will. And that is the whole process at the law court. So the old man has been lying there for close to 1 year, and we have all been part of it, gathering, putting in all our efforts to bury him. And because you open one will, you want to cancel everything when that will is not even effective. As at the time you're claiming to have authority to do anything, does it really make sense? And you want to go through a whole court process that would take about 6 months, and the old man will still be lying there because you want to be the King Kong and say, I'm the only person who buried my father. No, even at customary law, matrilineal inheritance, matrilineal lineage, one person does not bury. And there's case law. Our customary law does not state one person burying. We are not white people. We are African people, and we have a setting. So if you go to the court right now and say, single-handedly, I'm the one to bury, what the court will ask is, the person, where is he from? Do they have the matrilineal system, or do they have the patrilineal? If it's matrilineal, is the matrilineal, the immediate family, the children, and if there's a wife, they are to bury. And they can contest that in court, and I'm ready for them. But that will that he's standing on, it is not effective until there is a probate application that is granted by the court that will give effect to that will. And we don't have time to wait for him to do all that. And number two, I did not steal my father's dead body. Excuse my language. My father called me and gave me specific instruction. On his dying bed, why was he not the one beside him when he gave his last breath? Why was he not the one beside him? You should ask those questions. Was he on good terms with his father? Would he even visit him in the hospital? So if you say Adjoa has the body, Adjoa doesn't want to release the body, Adjoa is taking this, Adjoa is planning. He called for me when he was ill. I took him to the hospital. I was there with my other siblings. He never asked me to call any family from his patrilineal side. He didn't call for you, who you claim you are the one who is to bury him now. And so I took my father. He had his last breath in my arms, and I single-handedly took him to the morgue. So if he thinks that he wants to bury, the question I want to ask him, what was his relationship with his father? If indeed he wanted him to bury, as he claims in the will, because the will was a 2022 will. The constitutional amendment my father did was in 2024. He wasn't healthy enough in 2025. He battled a lot of ailments in 2025. So it is my firm belief that if he had the strength beyond 2025, probably he would have changed that will, because that will is premised on the earlier constitution, probably when you were in his good book. But as at the time of my father's death, you were not in his good books. You couldn't even come to the hospital. He never sent for you to give any instructions about his burial. So I am burying on the 30th of July. We have the stamp from Mencia that we have the green light to bury him on the 30th. And that's going to be at Gomoa Mpota. And I want to remind him and his tax that they are under a bail bond. And that bond is to be of good behavior. So if they have any intention of coming there or Independence Square on the 31st or 8th of August in Kumasi Temple Assembly Hall to cause any mayhem, he should be reminded that he is under bond to be of good behavior. And we have informed all the law enforcement agencies to provide us with the number of security men they can, so that he and his thugs cannot come and shoot at me 48 times again. And this time, maybe God might not save me again.
0: Adjoa, have there been any attempts to reconcile you and your brother? Because if you go to citynewsroom.com, there's a story which is attributed to him. And he says he has made several attempts to reconcile with you, but it has been unsuccessful. And I quote, he says, I have made every effort to reconcile with my sister. I spoke to some former presidents, chief church elders, and traditional leaders, but all these attempts failed. I even drove to her house myself in an effort to seek reconciliation, but nothing came out of it. Has there been an attempt from his side to reconcile with you as a family so you deal with this matter once and for all?
2: My brother, number one, ask him which house he drove to, because I don't know whether he even knows where I live. The last time I met my brother, there's a video out there that he was thanking me about school fees for his kids and then blowing me kisses and saying the kids were happy. That was three weeks before the incident. And he drove to my office. That was my house. I need to correct that. Maybe he saw it so cozy, he thought it was my house. That was my law office that he drove to. And that day, he told me about his problems. And I held him as a sister. And that is why I could drive to his house on that day, unarmed, without a policeman, without any security, without a driver, thinking that we have made up. And then you shoot, and then order your boys to shoot at me. So I'm asking him again, which house did he drive to? The last time we spoke, and I have people who can testify to that, you came saying I should forgive you for all the things you've done. And I said, you haven't done anything to me. You had problems with your late father, but that man is gone. And that is not my mother. But you can't beg me for your what you've done, or what disagreement, or what forgiveness you're seeking from your dad. That is the problem with your dad. You are still my brother. So we went on, you told me about your kids, whatever. So for me, I thought we were on that same scale where there was peace, where there was reconciliation, where there was reunion. And that is why I drove to your house after you had come to my my office and taking money for your kids' school fees. Yes, he did. So if you say that you've made attempts, blah, blah, blah, you made attempts. I opened my doors to you, and the next minute, you were shooting me to death. And my kids are young. None of them have even finished high school yet. And I still have a responsibility as a mother to take care of my children. You didn't think about that. And you go around and lie through your teeth that you've made countless. He went to President Kufuor. Let me put on authority. He went to President Kufuor not to seek reconciliation. He went to President Kufuor to talk to me, to make him the leader of the church. And I said, that is not my prerogative. It is what the church members want and what your father's dying wish was. Your father excluded you. And so if you want me to, I cannot help you. That was what he went to President Kufuor to talk about. He didn't talk about reconciliation. He didn't talk about begging. He didn't talk about any offense that he offended me or anything. He went there with a prime purpose of convincing the man to convince me to make him a leader or to endorse his leadership. And I said, I cannot do that based on the amendment my father did and his specific instructions before he died. I cannot make him. Unless you change the constitution, and that is, I cannot change the constitution written by your late father. I cannot. So he thought that if I am not giving in to begging to making him the leader, then he has to take it by force, use violence, kill me.
0: Okay, Ajua, that point is well noted. But then, Ajua, are you not worried about the media? Will I say the bad press associated with this whole burial following the death of Apostle?
2: It is very unfortunate.
0: I'm coming. Hold on.
2: Hold on.
0: The many people who loved Apostle Kojo Safo, the many people who admired him, the many members.

know, I expected him to say that I am taking over. I have canceled it. That's what I expected him to say. I'm taking over. I'll pay all the bills, that all the things that monies that have been spent. I'm taking over and be responsible for in his life. Yet he won't do that. Any good thing that is planned, he wants to just squash it. Any good thing, every good legacy his father has left, he wants to destroy it because of one leadership position of the church. If you are cut for it, it's a calling. Leading a church and being a pastor is a calling. It's not taken by violence. It is not taken by force. If the Spirit wants to use you for God's good works, like he chose my father to use him, he will choose you no matter what. And you have to be patient. And that is exactly what I want his house to tell him. That be patient. If it is for you, and God wants you to be the one to lead the church, it will be yours. But don't force your way through it. Don't, I don't even know. Put your way through it, through violence, through anything, any means that you think you can. That way, you are rather going to disgrace yourself. And so the truth be told, yes, it is very embarrassing. We all have to bow our head down in shame. But sometimes, you see, short tire portion in here, what you want, you can They have tried so much to tarnish my reputation. They have tried so much to tarnish my image. I draw suffer this. I draw suffer that. I am the eldest of the father and my father's children. My father even calls me Awo, which means I am his mother. He named me after his mother. You don't want to show any little respect to your elder sister. When I talk, you don't listen. You think you can be a leader because behind your door, behind your house, where you have you are rearing chickens and calling yourself a poultry farmer, and other people and say I've been installed and so I'm a leader, you go and sit there and talk rubbish. No, you can't do that. And somebody ought to put him in check that he cannot do that. The man, that is why one time I engaged the media, I said, the man did not die intestate. He died testing. He died with a will. He gave specific instructions. So now you have the will. Go and take the authority that gives you the power to implement or execute everything in the will. You will bury your father. When you're done with it, go and do whatever. So the question I want to ask myself, the same mother said you are head of the family that you want to bury now. The same who left that leadership position open that we should go and choose from his son. So if you were the leader, why didn't your father put it in the will? That part he doesn't want to share with the media. Again, when my father died, he came back. Dancing, this at what dance? I don't know whether you people understand when we dance and speak at the same time. He conquered the left, he conquered the right, he conquered the middle and put it on his chest and put it under his armpit, meaning that everything that my father owns is for him. We go and open the will, and now he's disappointed. So he's so disappointed in what he saw in the will. The people that are not biological children of my father, which he told me about, that he came for his people, he came for his church people, he will sacrifice anything for them. He opens the will, the man gives 60% of his estate to children who are orphans, who have served him, whose parents have helped him to put up the Christ Affirmation of Ghana, and given all the monies that he thinks should have gone into his bank accounts to these orphans, to these children. I have seen people, media men, refer to these children as house help. They are not house help. My father treated them equally as his children, and they served him and served him to the best of their ability. Okay. My father gives 60% to them, and now he's disappointed. He wants to call off what? A funeral? I would give my father a befitting funeral. Right. If he thinks he's disappointed and he wants to cancel. You know, he set a date for his funeral on the 25th of June, and that's why sometimes Ghanaians and media people, when the mother comes, you don't want to refer to the past. It is only the present. My same brother sat in my same father's house at Taifa, the same place he's calling off our funeral, and said that he has set a date, 25th of June, he's going to bury my father. We were all calm. I said, give him the opportunity. Let's all work together. Maybe he's going to put up a tent and everything. We'll all dress up and be his guest. We sat there, 25th June passed. He did not even mount one tent or even arrange three chairs to host one person there. 25th is gone and passed. He did not organize his funeral. Ours that has been approved by Otunfo. We've invested money in it. We have invited all high-level dignitaries.

0: territories of this country, from president to speaker to chief of staff to former president to the chief justice, everybody that matters, to all our paramount chiefs in this country. Then you sit in my father's house that you claim you own and put up a chair that I'm a leader of a church. I have canceled it. Does it work like that? Does it make sense to anybody? It doesn't make sense to me. So I'm pleading and appealing to all sympathizers and lovers, all members of Christopher. This is the opportunity to pay your last respect to the man you revered so much, the man who sacrificed his life for you. Come and sympathize with us on the 30th Agumwa Mputa. It will come on. If he comes as a guest, his seat is always reserved.
1: Okay, Adjoa, thank you. Thank you very much for your time. Sarah Adjoa Safo, former Member of Parliament for the Domu Kwabinya constituency and eldest child of Apostle, the late Apostle Kwejo Safo, speaking to us. In a short time, we'll speak to the trader unions because they are unhappy with the shipping lines over some charges. But then before we go to them, let's just stay with the Apostle Kwejo Safo issue and speak to Dr. Sion Kisi. He's a member of the funeral planning committee for Apostle Kwejo Safo's funeral. Doc, good evening. Thank you very much for your time. Which committee are you a member of?
2: I'm very grateful for this opportunity. I'm not just a member of a committee. I am a royal family member of Apostle Kwejo Safo from Asunya, Guyana Royal in Asunya. So I'm not just a committee member. I am the nephew to the Abusampeni of the Adriana Kotoko family.
1: Okay, so what is your role in the funeral preparation?
2: Yeah, so I'm the secretary to the family. So my role is, like you mentioned, is the co-chair person for the funeral committee. I was quite amazed about the way my daughter Honorable Adjoa Safo made the submission. I am very, very, very surprised. So I don't know if you can give me the opportunity to reply some of the things that she said.
1: You are in disagreement with some of the things that she said?
2: Very, very, very, very disagreement with her. And I'm very surprised of some of the things that he's saying now, sincerely. One, let me talk about, if you give me an opportunity, let me talk about the 25th June that he made mention. 25th June was not day decided by the brother as he suggested. 25th June, let me tell you the truth. She was the one who came to the family to tell us him from the father that we should have the funeral on 25th June. And my Abusuapin and some of the members of the family even escorted her to go to Otumfo to deliver the date. My brother, I don't know whether you are from Akan community or you are from Ashanti region. Otumfo don't set date for funeral. It's on record. You will set a date, then you go and inform Otumfo that this is the date that I've set. And mostly you even give 2 dates. Then I will look at it. And sometimes Otumfo will even tell you that I cannot sit down and say I'll come or not. All will be determined by my council. So Otumfo never, it has never happened in Ashanti region where your family member will die and Otumfo is the one who will set the date for you. It is not true. It is not true. She was the one. What we observe is that our daughter, Adjoa Safo, will always come. Oh, my family members, I will say, this is the date I want us to. And as a family, we try as much as possible to come together so that whatever day that we set will favor each of us. But we realize that you bring the day today, the time, getting to the time, you not hear anything from her that you even come to the family for us to discuss. Then we'll bring another date. That is what she has been doing. So we decided that the date that they had brought, that was the 25th June, we will not change that date. To the sense that he had a meeting with even the church. Maybe let your people, go to the church and find out whether they don't have a minute on that. So the family decided that, no, we will not wait for our daughter to keep on changing date because we gave him that kind of opportunity. So myself, as a secretary, then Abusuapin and the rest of the family decided to have a meeting with the children, which we informed her, and she don't attend that meeting. We had the meeting at the father's house. I mean, our family member, Apostle Kojosafo's house, at Taifa. She did not come. Junior, the last one, came. Joshi came. Nana Kofra came. And the rest of family were there. So all the family members decided that, no, we go by the 25th. And that 25th is what we are going to do. We are going to do the Dotiye. In Akanwa, it's a Dotiye. That is the time for burial. So at the meeting, at the end of the meeting, I told Junior, that he mentioned, the last born, that I want all of us to sign a signature so that it will prove that all of us, including Abushapeni, agree that we have the date, the funeral, the burial service, which is Dotiye, on 25th. And we all decided that we have the press conference on the next, I think, on next Monday.
1: Okay, Doc. Okay, Dr. Kizzy, so yes. Is the funeral coming on the 30th, 31st, and the 8th of August as advertised?
2: I want to state it categorically that the family is not aware of any date. She has not sat down with any family member to decide. I'm sure you people should observe that anytime he goes out to invite people, he goes there with his brothers. And you know the man is from the family.
1: So the family is not aware of
2: this
1: date.
2: We are not aware of any date. He sat in her office, set her own date. Organized. Do you know that the committee, funeral committee, is talking about is chaired by his own TA, Dr. Boache. He didn't involve any family member in the committee. Ask her. There was a time. Axel, Dr. Kisi is the one talking. There was a time we had a meeting. The time she herself told us that she will be available. We sat down about 3 hours before she turned out. When she turned out, he only came with notebook. Then he sat the family down that me and my siblings, we have decided to. I am the one I told Honorable that, Honorable, this is not what funeral is supposed to be arranged. Even if you have certain arrangement, you should come and consult the family. So that if you agree, it's the family that we will come out and let public know that this is what the family tend to do.
1: Okay, but Dr. Kizzy, yes.
2: Can I add this?
1: In just 20 seconds.
2: Yes. He is claiming that we are paternal, some are maternal. Ask Honorable that where is he coming from? He's also, his mother is Akan. So he's also maternal. So Apostle 2 is not his family member. If he's going by that, he has no locus to decide to bury our own without even informing the family. He has no locus. And sometimes you talk about inheritance, paternal, and those things. My brother, as you are there, let us be sincere. In your family...
1: Hello, Dr. Kizzy. Hello, Dr. Kizzy. I'm afraid we lost Dr. Kisi there. Dr. Philip Sion Kisi is the family secretary to the Diana Royals, also part of the Apostle Kwejo Safo family. So the lawyer for the Christo Asafo Mission has also called to make an intervention on the conversation. Nana Kofi Safo Kantanka is joining us now to tell us what kind of intervention that he wants to make. Council, thank you very much. What is this intervention?
3: Yes, good evening to your listeners and viewers as well. Very quick one. Some of the things I respond to, as you rightly indicated to her, that is already in court in respect of a shooting matter, so I won't belabor that point. And also, Dr. Kisi has also clarified some of the things, or also not belabor that point. But then I'll take the juggler. The constitution that Honorable is referring to, I mean the amendment, let me put on record that the amendment did not exclude Kojo Safo Akofina as being part of the trade to be considered for leadership. There is no way. If you have a copy, you know, you will see whether there has been an exclusion of Kojo Safo Akofina. There is nothing like that in the amendment. There's nothing like that. And you see, there's a portion whereby there's a provision in the amendment which says that the leader of the church will be selected from among the three sons of the founder. Now, the Apostle Kwejo Safo is not afraid of Kwejo Safo Akofina. If assuming that you must admit that the amendment excluded Kuhisa Fakofuna. Couldn't the father have amended the portion that indicates that the leadership will be chosen from among the three sons of the founder? He could have amended that portion and indicated that it will be selected among just two. The amendment never excluded Kuhisa Fakofuna. It's a matter of interpretation. The previous constitution indicated that he will be an automatic leader of the church. So if there had not been the amendment, Akofuna will be automatic leader of the church in the absence of the father. That means it's not nobody can contest him. Now, the effect of the amendment is to the effect that now Kuhisa Fakofuna will fall within the pool. He doesn't become an automatic leader of the church. That automaticity has been amended by the amendment, and now he falls within the pool. So let me clarify that. So the amendment never excluded him. He falls within the pool to be considered among the three sons. And she also kept mentioning that the amendment expressly repealed Article 26. The amendment never repealed Article 26. No way. The amendment repealed Article 12, and that Article 12 deals with the automaticity of Akofuna to become the leader. The amendment never repealed Article 26, so I'll put that on record. Also, she made mention of an injunction. I wish she could have pushed her further to indicate whether she has seen a copy of the injunction process. She's a lawyer, as she said, 24 years at the bar. Did she ever cite a copy of the injunction? There's no injunction. Not even an injunction order. There's not even an injunction application. What we saw circulating are writs of summons. Get the rest of someone. No injunction application for there to be an injunction order. You could have even asked there when the injunction application was moved for there to be an order. None. So that clarification is also very important. And she mentioned that she was going to a brother's house to give advice. If you file the writ and there is an injunction and you claim there is an injunction order, you are a lawyer 24 years at the bar. Leave them to do whatever they are doing, and then you bring a contempt application. Why should you go there to go and advise? The church has a lawyer, the church has a legal team. Couldn't they have advising? And even at the point that you know that a ceremony is ongoing, you are going there to do what? Let them do whatever they want to do. Let them, you bring a contempt application. So that portion, that claim that I was going there to advise is neither here nor there. That is also I want to clarify.
1: Okay, all right, Council. Yes. Let me come in here. So,
3: yes.
1: Where does the church stand when it comes to the funeral?
3: I wanted to go step by step, but I think your time.
1: Because we are racing against time.
3: Yes. For the church, he is Akujosa Makofa is now the leader, so we should take his first statement as the position of the church, because he's the leader of the church.
1: Which is that the 30th, 31st, and the 8th is not recognized by the church.
3: Yes, because per the church position, we want to go with the wishes of the father. That's why I wanted to come to the probate that she was talking about. The will contains property, which is being given to other people. And then the funeral instructions of the man. The funeral instructions of the man, you don't need probate. For you, I got to decide that, oh, now I've left it. Let me leave this one to my brother. You don't need probate. It's just a ruse. For her to hatch on technicalities, for him to do that, there's no probate. You sitting there, if your father said, oh, when I die, I should do so and so, and the man puts that wishes in his will, should you now tell the man in his grave that your executor should go and seek probate before? It says that wishes, it says his funeral instruction. You don't need a probate for you to say, I've left the body for Akofuna. You don't need probate. You don't need probate. And even by the law that she's saying that when a person dies, he doesn't have control over his body. And it is true. So if the person doesn't have control over his body, and then we want to honor the wishes of the man, he's a spiritual man. Even as an authority, you know that he's a spiritual man. That's his wishes. And now you said you go against it, go and bury my father against his wishes as a spiritual man, and that the people haven't obtained probate. So how do you marry it? It's after we take probate. Will you come back and then adhere to the spiritual wishes of your father?
1: Okay. All right, Council.
3: I had a lot to clarify, but because of time.
1: Council, thank you. Thank you for the intervention. Nana Kofi Safo Kantaka is lawyer for the Christo Asafo Mission. This is Eyewitness News coming to you live from our studios here in Accra, away from the Christo Asafo. And then let's deal with some other stories, because the trader unions in Ghana, quite a number of them, are unhappy with what they describe as disregard to the judgments of Ghana's court. A statement coming in from the Ghana Union of Traders Association is demanding the immediate compliance with the High Court's ruling on the container administrative charges. We'll go for a break. When we come back, we speak to Mr. Clement Boateng, who is the president of GUTA, and also speak to some other trader unions on this matter.
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0: You're listening to Eyewitness News, coming to you live from our studios here in Accra. I'm still urging you to send your WhatsApp messages to the number 0539-986-996. 0539-986-996. Send them and read it out to you during the talkback segment of Eyewitness News. Let's do some other story, because the Ghana Union of Traders Association is unhappy with what they describe as disregard to the country's laws, because according to them, there's a court judgment on the operations of shipping lines in this country and some charges they are purported to be putting on shippers in this country. Let's get more on this and speak to Clement Boateng. He's the president of the Ghana Union of Traders Association. Mr. Boateng, thank you very much for your time, and sincere apologies for keeping you all this while. But what really is your problem with the shipping lines?
1: Yeah, good evening, Sammy, and thank you for having me. Yes, like we have rightly issued this statement. It's all about what we call container administrative charge. This container administrative charge has a history, behind it. Some years back, when the Ghana Ports and Harbors Authority were not having enough logistics and the machinery, to be doing stevedoring work at the port, these shipping lines, who carry our cargo from wherever we load our cargo to Ghana here, to our ports, were doing this services, and so therefore there was the need, for some token to be paid as far as those works that they were doing are concerned. So there was a fee of $10 that we were paying. But of late, those fees, have gone up to between $3,500 for a 40-footer container, and then $1,500 to between $2,000 for a 20-footer container. And per the new act of the Shippers Authority Act 1122-2024, as a regulator of the shipping industry, they are also mandated, to prescribe fees and charges for the shipping lines and the shipping industry as a whole. So they initially, came up with a fee of $550. Ghana cedis, which this shipping, lines objected to, that no, they still want to charge those outrageous fees that they are charging. So there was a meeting, between the shipping lines, the business community, that is the traders, Shippers Authority, and then the Minister of Transport, with the Minister of Transport, sitting in the meeting. Series of meetings were convened, and at the end of it all, the minister, suggested that they should, raise the fee to 720 Ghana cedis. We all complied, and then we left, the meeting. After leaving the meeting, before we realized, these shipping lines, have gone to court, restraining the shipping authority from enforcement and implementation of this charge. So they went to court, and at the end of it all, the judge said that the Shippers Authority are the ones that the law, mandates them to prescribe any fee for the shipping industry. And so therefore, the shipping line are obliged to, accept that 720 cedis that the Shippers Authority have, prescribed for we, the importers, to pay. After the court has, made that pronouncement, the shipping lines are still refusing to collect this 720 Ghana cedis, and still insisting collecting their old fee of between 3,000 and 3,500 for the 40 footer, and then 1,500 and 2,000 for the 20 footer container. So we think that these shipping lines are flouting the laws of Ghana, because once the court, you know, has made pronouncement, they have to comply with the court's order. But we don't understand why they are refusing to comply with the court order and insisting that they want to collect the old fees. What they are saying, which is even annoying, is that they have not received any orders from their principals abroad for them to take that 720. So as far as they are concerned, they will still be collecting their old fee. And we think it's a blatant disregard of the law, and that's why Guta has issued that statement and has called in the authorities to make sure that the court order is being, you know, implemented to the latter.
0: Okay, Mr. Abuati, just hold on for me. Let me also engage Michael Obidi Eje, Executive Secretary, Exim Frozen Foods Association of Ghana. Mike, you also share the same concerns? And how is this affecting your operations?
2: I do. Good evening to your cherished listeners, to yourself, and then to my senior brother, Clement. I think that he's stated the most of the history. Only to say that I just want to add a few things before I talk about how it affects us. That beyond the history of this container administrative charges, in other jurisdictions where they even allow the charges are in local currency. In our instance, the charges are in dollars. And then they would look at the prevailing dollar rate and then do the conversion for you. Beyond that, in other jurisdictions, the charges, even where they pay them, the charges are per bill. So you could have maybe 20 containers on your bill, you could have 30 containers on your bill. In other jurisdictions, the charges are per bill. In Ghana, these same shipping lines are charging you per container. So if you have 20 containers on a bill, they would charge you, and they are 20-footer containers, they would charge you $140 times 20. Whereas in other jurisdictions, the same shipping line would charge you, let's say, maybe some $10, $20 for your whole bill. And so for us, like all traders share this concern, it is increasing the cost of doing business. But you see, it is also more telling, because it appears that the shipping lines do not have regard for the Ghanaian systems, institutions at all. Previously, the Shippers Authority had the power to negotiate the charges under the previous act. Under Act 1122, the Shippers Authority has the authority to approve the charges. So it is not just about the negotiation. The Shippers Authority now has added powers to say this charge is approved or disapproved. They have approved a charge of 750 Ghana cedis. So in our local currency, it will not matter what the exchange rate is for us to pay. The Shippers Authority, the shipping lines, like Mr. Clement said, attempted to arrest that directive by going to court for a judicial review, and they applied for an injunction. The court didn't grant that injunction and says that the Shippers Authority's directive is still in force until the substantive matter is determined. For the shipping lines to tell us that until they hear from their principals to adjust the fees to the directive that the regulator has given, it leaves much to be desired. I mean, it's a reprehensible conduct. And it is one that we are calling, and that's why we're calling on the Shippers Authority to use the tools that we have given them in Act 1122, that they should sanction these shipping lines, because they have the power. If you go to Section 36 of the new Act, the Act 1122, the Shippers Authority has the power to sanction shipping lines that are non-compliant. Since the ruling was delivered, shipping lines are still charging our people. Some would have to protest and protest and protest, and so they would have to pay demurrage. Why do we have to be in our own country? And I dare say that no Ghanaian business owner can travel out of this jurisdiction and set up a business in another country and will fail to comply with their regulations. You dare not. These shipping lines would not have us dare to do the things that they want to do in this country, in their country. Why should the shipping to the shippers authority sit aloof? And like, I'm not saying they're just sitting aloof. They've done something, they've issued directives, but they must go beyond the directives.
0: Okay.
2: They must sanction the shipping lines. And we want to see the Minister for Transport give public support to the GSE to bring these shipping lines, this recalcitrant shipping lines
0: to order. Okay, let me go back to let me go back to Mr. Boati. Mr. Boati, how is this affecting your business?
1: Yeah, it's affecting our business, like my brother rightly said. It's adds to, you know, the cost of doing a business. And like we all know, government has done its best. Government wants to reduce the cost of doing business. And so, therefore, if we leave this, you know, shipping lines to be charging this outrageous fees, it's definitely going to add to the cost of doing business. And, you know, no businessman is a Father Christmas. Every CD or every cost that a businessman incurs will definitely add to his cost build up and then will be transferred to the consumer to pay. And then we don't want this thing to happen because the Ghanaian consumer is already overstretched. Their purchasing power is low. And so we don't want to, you know, add more costs to the Ghanaian consumer. And that is the reason why we are calling for the authorities, you know, to make sure that the court order is adhered to.
0: Mr. Boati, thank you very much. Michael, I also say thank you very much
1: for your time.
0: For Michael Obri
2: Eje. You're welcome. Thank you very
0: Clement
2: much for
0: Boati, president
2: me.
0: Of Guta. Let's bring in Professor Ransford Jampo. He's the CEO of the Ghana Shippers Authority. He's also joining the conversation. Prof, good evening. Thank you very much for your time. Guta and other unions are unhappy in respect of what they describe as blatant disregard of the court order for the shipping lines. Has this come to your attention? And what do you intend to do about this, sir?
3: Well, we gave that regulatory directive that the shipping lines should cap their container administrative charge in the interim to a rate of around 65, CD equivalent of $65 from the over $165 that they were charging. And after giving that directive, they decided to take us to court to exempt us from doing that. We went to court to argue it out, and the judge upheld our position and said our regulatory directive should be enforced. When we came from court, we issued a public notice asking stakeholders and the shipping lines, reminding them or informing them about the fact that a certain decision has been given by the courts. Subsequently, our monitoring showed that some of the shipping lines were still charging their old rates. So we took it upon ourselves to write to all of them to warn them. But it appears that in spite of the letter we wrote to them, they are being recalcitrant. And so, clearly, as the stakeholders have said, I mean, this is a blatant violation of what the our regulatory, you know, orders, and then what the court has also said. And in my view, again, this is a total show of gross disrespect and disregard for the laws of Ghana and for the sovereignty of the country. Yes, so Ghana Shippers Authority, we are working with the stakeholders. We are not sitting aloof at all. In fact, we are scheduled to go to court today. But unfortunately, we are told that the court was celebrating 150 years anniversary or so. So all court sittings were postponed and all that to a later date. So we are very much well prepared to go back to court to ensure that those recalcitrant ones have been brought to book. So basically, that is that. It is quite annoying that in public space will have to be tempered in some of the things we see. But the point is that you don't, when we've all traveled before and we know how businesses are conducted in other people's country. And when we go in Rome, do as the Romans do, when you go to other people's country, you go by their laws. And the painful thing and what displeases some of us is that these same shipping lines, they charge rates that are moderate in other African, no, West African countries. But when it comes to Ghana, it appears they have done what is wrong for a long time. And so trying to tell them that, look, we are in an era where we are all seeking to reduce the cost of doing business. We want the international trade to go on. We want to attract more people here. And we want businesses, you know, to go on. And we don't want unnecessary cost passed on to the ordinary Ghanaian, you know, consumer. And so some of these things would have to be reviewed. But it appears that they've been in the habit of being on their own without regulation. And so once we are trying to regulate them, then we have that pushback. But we are more fired, we are more resolved to ensure that the right thing is done. So it's not giving up at all. It's very unfortunate that our court process today couldn't be held because of the anniversary celebration. But we're looking at another date that is given to us, and then we'll take them on.
0: Prof, have they by chance, you know, told you why they are unable to go by the judgment of the court?
3: Basically, they are saying that they filed for an injunction, and they know that the injunction was thrown out, but there is also a substantive case that they think must be heard. And we quickly reminded them that in throwing out the application for injunction, the judge explicitly said that our regulatory directive to them should be enforced, and we wrote to remind them. And so it is just a deliberate misunderstanding of the ruling on their part just to be able to do what is not right. And yes, we will fight them using every legitimate means, but we also call on the stakeholders to join forces with us to help us ensure that they do what is right.
0: Doc, Prof, in the event that they are still, you know, adamant in doing this, is there a way the authority can sanction them, can punish them?
3: No, I told you that I think the legitimate way
0: is going back to the court.
3: Whatever you tell them to do, if they are being non-compliant, it's the court that will have to go to get more punitive pronouncements, you know, from them. And so that's what we're seeking to do, in fact, this morning. And then we're told that events have been postponed. So we are, and the judges themselves, they are also statesmen, statewomen, they are patriotic people. And so I'm sure they are hearing some of these things that you are saying, who continue to knock at their doors that, look, we want expeditious hearing on some of these things so that we bring finality and effective regulation to the industry.
0: Prof, thank you very much for your time. Professor Ranford Jampo is the CEO of the Ghana Shippers Authority. This is Eyewitness News, coming to you live from our studios here in Accra. Eyewitness News is live from our studios. Remember, it's also live on our affiliates across the country. 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Let's still stay on this matter. Joining us is the executive member of the Ship Owners and Agents Association of Ghana, Adam Moro Ayana, to speak to us on this conversation in terms of their decision to disregard the High Court judgment on the fees they're supposed to charge. Adam, thank you very much. What do you have to say about these accusations that you have decided to disregard the court order or the court judgment as far as these charges are concerned?
4: Good evening to you and everyone who is listening. Thank you for reaching out. I'm not a legal expert, so I'll be very careful what I say from the legal front, but we are acting on the instructions and advice of our lawyers to remain circumspect because the issues are now in the legal terrain. But what I can say is that members would always be law-abiding. I think, like I've always said, in the maritime industry and in, I'm sure, every other business, dialogue is key. And we are still in dialogue with the Ghana Shippers Authority. We respect them as the authority. And I think cool heads should just come to the party so that we can resolve this issue that keeps coming up every time. I mean, ultimately, what is it about? It's about somebody delivering a service at a certain level and someone also saying, maybe an authority also saying, maybe you have to look at it. And we have to come to some kind of compromise. That I agree. But we have to sit around the table and judge. And we will continue to dialogue with Ghana Shippers Authority. Thank you.
0: But then they said that you have decided to just ignore the judgment and you are still doing your own thing despite a judgment from the court. Is it that you don't respect the laws of this country?
4: I don't know if you heard me right. I said we are acting on the advice of our legal representative.
0: Yes, I agree that.
4: So
0: I agree that.
4: I don't know if.
0: I agree.
4: Is that
0: we are
4: ignoring court order.
0: No, Adam,
4: or
0: Adam, I agree. But then from the Shippers Authority and from GUTA and the association, this is a clear court judgment and it must be respected. And they say even after the judgment, you are still charging these fees even though the court has told you to stop. So anybody will say that it means you are disregarding the court judgment. That's what I mean.
4: Yes, thank you. Like I'm saying that the members are law-abiding companies, I mean, registered in Ghana, and they respect every law. So I would plead for people to just hasten slowly. Let's get to this first dialogue table or whatever legal issue or whatever. I hope we'll not even get to, you know, get entangled into all these legal issues. But so we'll come to some amicable understanding and appreciation. Then everybody would appreciate the service that is being done by our members, the service that is being offered also by Ghana Shippers Authority, and then also, you know, the service that we give to the trading public. At the end of the day, we shouldn't forget that the customers are our customers also, even first. And every shipping line is actually in the market looking for clients. So at the end of the day, it's a numbers game, and there are competitors also in the industry. So please, we should give dialogue a chance, and I think we'll get there, and this issue would not be hanging, and Ghana will be the winner.
0: Adam, thank you very much. Adam Imoro Ayana is the executive member, Ship Owners and Agents Association of Ghana. This is Eyewitness News coming to you live from our studios here in Accra. We're still expecting more of your WhatsApp messages. The number to send to 0539-986-996. 0539-986-996. That's where we read your messages to you during the talkback segment on Eyewitness News. We'll go for a quick break. When we come back, we have more stories.
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1: Welcome back. This is Eyewitness News coming to you live from our studios here in Accra. Let's do some more stories because the Institute of Community Sustainability has announced plans to seek legal redress at the Supreme Court to compel the enforcement of laws prohibiting the slaughter and consumption of dogs and cats in the country. In a statement issued in Accra, the organization said it is seeking a strict enforcement of Section 303 of the Criminal Offences Act as amended by the Criminal Code Amendment Act 1998, which says criminalizes the illegal slaughter and consumption of dogs and cats. Let's get more on this. Joining us is Eric Jerry Adu, Executive Director, Institute of Community Sustainability. Mr. Adu, what kind of action are you seeking at the Supreme Court? And give us more details. You say we shouldn't consume dogs and cats again?
2: Yeah, thank you very much. I want to say good evening to your followers, your listeners, and the viewers. As you know, dogs and cats, these animals are our family. They are not a meat to be consumed. That's why in Ghana, we have a law that is protecting these animals. In Ghana, we have a lot of animal farms. We have new farming. We have sheep farming. We have all kind of members. If you dog farming or cat farming, ask yourself, so those people who are eating family members, where are they getting it from?
1: Mr. Adu, your line is a bit cranky. If you can position yourself, well, I'll be glad.
2: Somebody has to move your car tape and they are broken straight into your car to take your valuable assets because people are consuming the innocent dogs on our streets, in our houses, and the cats. You understand? That's why sometimes when you are in your house, you can hear dogs are barking. Whoa. Not that the dog is barking the person. The dog is alerting you that somebody is coming to your house that you don't know, so you have to stand up or you have to be alert or anything like that. But in Ghana these days, you don't see those things. People are killing people, killing innocent dogs and cats. And my brother, if you see the way they kill these innocent dogs and cats, now it's not easy. That's why we are going to Supreme Court. That maybe the Constitution, that section, that is a 25 penalty unit. Maybe it seems that people are not taking it serious. So want to go to the Supreme Court and tell the Supreme Court that the court, these 325 penalty units that we have, so people are consuming this innocent dogs and cats. So can you put a ban on it? And nobody eating dogs and cats in Ghana here becomes illegal.

0: These dogs and cats are our family. They are innocent. They are no animals to be consumed. You understand? The way people eat cats and dogs is too much. And the problem, one, the biggest problem we are having is, you know, when you go to the cow and goat, when you go to abattoirs, we have a veterinary there. They normally check the animals if they are healthy before they slaughter them. So these dogs, a lot of them are having rabies, and they can lead for so many diseases. You understand? And this is the more people are even consuming bulldogs and wabus. You understand? And another most painful thing is our women. When it comes to get a car, when you take 100 women there, 35% of them either consume dog or cat. And these animals are our family. You don't have to consume them. That's why we're heading straight to court.
1: Ms. Aido, what about chicken, rabbits, and the other animals that people also kill? Are you not considering those ones as well? Or your focus is just on cats and dogs?
0: Our focus is on cats and dogs. Even in the Bible, the Abel, God told him, Abel, go and use sheep to use for sacrifice. He didn't tell you. Even the God, the Tigali Kung Fu and those dangerous, our gods are no longer eating dogs. Some of them are even eating chicken and those things. Dogs and cats, they have a soul. And the way you kill a cat is not the same. The way you kill a fowl, it's not the way people kill dogs and cats. People will put water and a sardine on this. It's really terrible and cruel way. And you know, dogs and cats are family. You understand? Somebody will say, oh, it's our culture. There's no culture in Ghana here that says that everybody, if you are from this country, you have to eat dogs and cats. It's a turkey. It's a throat. And tasty and to eat animals by heart. They were eating dogs and cats. So why should you eat the dogs and cats? This innocent animal. Because of throat and turkey and taste. No culture. That says that we should eat dogs and cats. Go away.
1: But if you go to the Supreme Court and you get the order, are you not depriving some people of their favorite meat?
0: No, we are protecting our family members. Dogs and cats is our family members. We are protecting this innocent animal. That's why even the government, why the government is saying we are doing Mbogam Ketengete or India One Ketengete, but we have Ngokon Ketengete. The government is already introducing Ngokon Ketengete that we are going to get in Kuko to chew. You understand? Not Mbogam Ketengete or Nkaman Ketengete. So we have a chicken there. I'm not depriving anybody, but these dogs are our security, our companions. That you have to protect them, not to eat them. And this taking throat, it's too much. Everything says, I want to chew. And I say, it's too much. One day you go to market, your wife will come, oh, my friend wants to do curry. Oh, I prefer some goat soup. Maybe one day you end up chewing Bodomnam or Jamwanam. How? No, we have to protect these innocent animals. They are our family. They are no animals to be consumed. And we have to protect these innocent souls.
1: Mr. Edu, do you chew meat?
0: Yes, I do.
1: Which ones?
0: Chew chicken.
1: But it is killed before you consume it.
0: No, I consume it because can you compare the way they chew cats and dogs to how they chew chicken? No. This will tell you that the cat and dog, their soul is very special. That you cannot chew them easy. You see the way they treat them, this should tell you something that this animal is not, they are our family. You can't just kill them like that. You can't just have to throat and taste for a dog and cat. No. See the way they treat them. My brother, have you seen the way they treat dogs and a cat before? Then have you spent money taking care of your dog and cat? When you see somebody chewing dog and cat, you not fear that person.
1: Are you only worried about how they are killed? That's why you are going to the Supreme Court.
0: The kill and the way people consume them, especially our women, the way they consume them, it's our problem. You understand?
1: But Mr. Edu, how do you know women consume them more? How do you know?
0: ICS, we do research, we conducted our research. And the research we conducted, when you take 100 women, 45% of them consume dog. Yes. You understand? And that's why you see these days, you go outside, people are Friday night, you will see these Abochi people, ask them, what did they get? Ask them if they have a permit. If you sell a chicken guy and kebab in the street, you have just a family. Ask them if they have some. Somebody will go and kill Madame, not the dogs, and they will shoot, and our sisters, and they consume them. And the ladies, they know. They eat dogs and cows. They eat dogs and cats. Especially at the head. They will tell you, remember some time ago, we conducted a test, and when you take it from the head, when you treat a dog, it will be difficult for you to have a broken heart. And you are going to, nobody, no man can play with your heart.

0: is here now. So is here to give us the latest in the world of business. Hello.
1: Hi, Sammy.
0: What's the details? What do you have?
1: Today, we still remain on the market price barometer. Today, though, we'll tell you about how protein and fresh produce fared in the July food basket.
0: Give us the details.
1: Prices across the protein and fresh produce baskets presented a mixed picture in July, with declines in garden eggs, fresh tilapia and carrots helping to cushion households against a sharp rise in live chicken prices, according to the latest Channel 1 market price barometer. The July data shows that while improved supply continued to moderate prices for some fresh produce, higher costs in the poultry and red meat segments point to persistent cost pressures within the nutrition basket.
2: The biggest increase was recorded in live chicken prices. The average price jumped from 186 Ghana cedis in June to 215 Ghana cedis in July, an increase of 15.6%, reversing the decline recorded the previous month. On the other hand, garden eggs became more affordable, with prices falling by 8.5% from 82 Ghana cedis to 75 Ghana cedis per 4.5-liter bucket. Carrots prices also eased, dropping by 4.8% from 21 Ghana cedis to 20 cedis for 4 average size pieces. Fresh tilapia recorded a slight decline, with 4 average size fish selling for 102 Ghana cedis, down from 103 Ghana cedis in June. Meanwhile, red meat prices edged higher. Beef with bones increased from 78 Ghana cedis to 80 Ghana cedis per kilogram, while goat meat rose from 96 Ghana cedis to 98 Ghana cedis per kilogram. Prices of cabbage, green pepper, and oranges remained unchanged during the month. Overall, the July Channel 1 market price barometer indicates that while lower prices for some vegetables and fish are providing modest relief for consumers, rising poultry and meat prices continue to drive up the cost of protein.
1: That data was compiled by the Channel 1 TV Research Desk and that a Channel 1 Market Price Barometer tracking the price movements across Accra. Moving on, the Center for Policy Scrutiny says several of government programs are being under-delivered despite claims of strong performances across key targets in the first half of 2026. The policy think tank maintains that the 2026 budget continues to reflect a tight fiscal stance, disputing the government's position that it had exceeded most of its fiscal benchmarks during the period under review. Presenting the Center's assessment of the 2026 media budget review, Executive Director Dr. Edu Owusu-Sakoria said execution gaps across a number of expenditure and policy initiatives suggest that budget implementation has not matched reported fiscal outcomes.
3: The material evidence shows that most of the government programs were under-delivered, resulting in reduced outputs and outcomes in relation to the set targets. For example, 19.4% of allocation for Big Push in the year 2025 was not fulfilled, and 9% so far has not been fulfilled in the half year of 2026. Similarly, in 2025, NDPC also realized that the National Apprenticeship Program fell short, the allocation fell short by about 45%, similar to the Human Rights Program also fell short by 20%. Now, this persistent implementation gap, suggests a challenge in budget execution in terms of missed revenue projections and missed financing. In our next graph, we are showing the foreign project loans, the blue for projected, the red for actual. The entire year for the year 2025, you see a shortfall, very big deviation. Half year of 2026, similar story. What are the reasons for the reduction in the project loans? Number one, you know, since 2022, the government of Ghana has lost access to the international capital market, but now things are better.
1: Dr. Edu Owusu-Sakoria, Executive Director of the Center for Policy and Scrutiny. Now, the Food and Beverages Association of Ghana, FABAC, says consumer prices for made in Ghana juices will drop subject to certain economic conditions. The government last week announced plans to scrap the 20% excise duty on locally produced fruit juices to lower production costs and reduce consumer prices starting November 2026. In a City Business News interview, the General Secretary of FABAC, Samuel Atu Agri, said the proposed reduction can only be enjoyed enjoyed in the absence of

0: taxes and a hike in fuel prices.
1: If you are producing locally as a manufacturer within the fruit juice space and this value-added additions, what it means is that you will not pay taxes of that 20%. So invariably what it means is that prices will go down moving forward, maybe somewhere around November 2026, where stability will still be maintained. So if we are able to enjoy that, then it means that there will not be any introduction of new levies, new taxes, electricity costs going up, and petrol also being reduced to augment the growth that we anticipate. Otherwise, what it means is that even when the 20% has been given, yes, the prices will go up and that 20% will not be enjoyed.
0: Samuel Atoagwe is the General Secretary of the Food and Beverages Association of Ghana. Now, Telecel Ghana has launched its Mahete promotional campaign, a customer rewards initiative designed to deepen customer engagement and reward subscribers with cash prizes. The campaign offers customers the chance to win daily, weekly, and monthly cash prizes as the telecommunications company intensifies efforts to strengthen customer loyalty and enhance value for subscribers. Speaking to the media on the sidelines of the launch, Telecel Ghana Sales and Distribution Director Samuel Sapon said the promotion reflects the company's commitment to rewarding customers for their continued patronage while delivering an enhanced customer experience.
2: Today we launched a national promotion called Mahete. 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And with this promo, the objective is to reward 12,000 customers within the country. 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On a weekly basis, we're going to give 20,000 Ghana cedis across the regions. It's not going to be one region, across all the regions. And every month, somebody's going to take away 1 million Ghana cedis. I repeat, 1 million Ghana cedis. And this is just not one person. Is going to happen three consecutive times. So for the next 3 months, somebody is going to take 1 million Ghana cedis. In total, you're going to give away 5 million Ghana cedis. It's so simple. There are just three options. Either you test win to 500, or you dial *#500, or you go onto our Telecel app, and then you can opt in there. And it's for everybody.
0: Samuel Sapon is the Sales and Distribution Director of Telecel Ghana. And that's it for City Business News on Eyewitness News. We have more business-related stories on our website, citynewsroom.com. I'm Nashika Siza. Many thanks for your company. Sami, back to you.
3: Thank you very much, Nashika, for bringing us that update in the world of business. We'll go for a quick break. When we come back, we'll do Talk Back with the views and opinions you express on the stories we brought to you tonight on Eyewitness News. 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

0: 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Eyewitness News coming to you live from our studios here in Accra. Up next is Talk Back. 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
0: Right. Yes, I mean, let's start with a mail from Akwemuf here. He says, Apostle Kojo Safo's children should come together as one and give their father a befitting burial. The man is a peaceful man. This is from Emil. Let's go to Wale Wale. Yakubu Ahmed Ibn Chamba says, Apostle Safo should be turning in his grave in abhorrence of his children, throwing up this his integrity to the dust, to fight tooth and nail for whatever Apostle Safo has bequeathed to his children is the worst ever way of sending the man away. And on the matter of some concerned Ghanaians seeking a court order to ban the consumption of dogs, it is a laudable action that must see the light of day at the Supreme Court. This is Mohammed Yakubu from Wale Wale. We go to... this is from Ibrahim from Gushegu. He says, I wish and pray that the elders of Apostle Safo's family would find lasting peace between Adjoa Safo and Kojo Safo. That's from a message from Wale Wale. We go to the next message. This is from Vera in the Eastern region. She says, so Apostle Kojo Safo's years of struggle in Ghana has gone down the drain with his kids fighting over what I don't know. The King of Africa is being disgraced in his grave. I am heartbroken. I wish things get ironed out quickly.
3: Okay. Aziz also says, the family of Apostle Kojo Safo should stop the needless banter and give the old man a befitting burial because the man has contributed his portion to the development of this country. Hence, we need peace, not war. That's from Aziz. Akapo in our form says, most Ghanaians plead with both sides of the family to put aside their egos and interests to give their well-lived father and leader a befitting burial. What they are doing is going to greatly affect the great legacy of the man who was highly cherished and respected across the globe. Another one related to the Adjoa Safo one, this is from Delanyo Agbe in Pediasi, says, children and family of the late Kojo Safo should come together and stop the wrangling. The late apostle has achieved a lot, and he must be given befitting burial. Fred, before you come in, Jumus Adoboy in La says, I think at this point, the elders need to step in. The apostle deserves some respect. He has paid his dues and needs a perfect rest. I believe Adjoa means well.
0: Daniel from Katamanso says, commercial drivers and their mates in Ashaman have already increased transport fares from Ashaman to Atadeka, Zenu, Lebanon, and Katamanso. Abampapa indeed, Abba, from Daniel in Katamanso. We go to Joseph from Bongo. Joseph said, so after the 48 bullets Adjoa Safo
3: still hasn't changed.
0: So after the 48 bullets, Adjoa Safo hasn't changed. This woman can exchange her life for property. It's funny how the reasons they are fighting. We the people from Oyarifa, he says, I am happy those who wanted to take the life of our beautiful former MP did not succeed. But please ask her what the legal status of the church is, because she keeps saying the father changed so-and-so article. So this is referring to the amendment of the constitution of the church. Wales Yoga in Abutiati in the Volta region says, Ghanaians should appreciate the government's efforts to engage with transport unions by collaborating to reconsider the planned increase in fares. We can alleviate the financial burden on passengers. The dialogue fosters a more balanced approach, ensuring that the essential transport services remain accessible while addressing the concerns of drivers and operators. Let's prioritize the well-being of all commuters.
3: Isaac in Tamale says, Sir Adjoa Safo, please settle this. The world is watching and is not looking good. Let the dead rest. Whatever the disagreement is, resolve it with elders. Prince Harry in Kofodia said, it is only in Ghana that you see people fighting over dead body. can the children of the late Apostle Kojo Safo allow their father to rest in peace? It is very sad seeing two siblings fighting over the dead body of their father. God bless our homeland, Ghana. Still stay on the Ajua matter, Ajua Safo matter, and Colonials in Sunyani West Constituency in the Bono region says Ajua and her brother should not be washing their dirty linen in public. May the departed soul of the late Safo Kantanka rest in perfect peace. Then Selassie from Manet says, all is not looking good in the Safo family. There must be peace and unity first. Fred?
0: This is from KK from the Ashanti region. He says that the best way to solve this problem is to go back to the court. Adra triggered for the will to be read, thinking it would be in her favor. And now that it's gone against her, she wants to use force to do what she wants. This is KK from the Ashanti region. This one says that Sir Law from Adenta, Mr. Edu, please, we beg you, reconsider your argument. Your argument is dead on arrival. Please reconsider it again, he says.
3: He's talking about the decision to go to the Supreme Court.
0: On the dog.
3: The dog and the cat.
0: Yes,
3: issue.
0: Tell Mr. Edu that his case should not be brought before a Dagati or an Ewa judge. This is outrageous. Does he know Apese, Ochi,
3: and Adwa are killed before
0: they end up in our dining tables? The court must even strike out the case before it's brought to it. This is Kofi from Tema.
3: For this story, we are getting quite a number of messages on it. Someone sent one. It says, I can't believe what I am hearing. Who is this guy? Does he really want to go to the Supreme Court with this thing? I don't know for him. Another one from Mensa says, this is terrible. Who is this gentleman? He wants to go to court because of this? The Supreme Court should not waste their time on such a matter.
0: There's another one where it says, it seems this Jerry gentleman is the only active member of his organization. Why is he so obsessed with people who eat dogs or cats? Has his own dog or cat gone missing? He appears to have plenty of time and money to spare. Do more people eat cats and dogs than they eat cattle and chicken? Don't cows and chickens have souls too? Please remind him that emotions do not win cases in court. If he believes he has a legal case, he should let the law take its course. Instead of turning into a public spectacle, he should give us a break.
3: But Fred, he's basing it on the law. He said the criminal code as amended, the section 303. So Jerry, he has something he's standing on before he's going to the Supreme Court. So let's see how this matter will come, because we are going to follow it. We are going to, because it's a matter of public interest, and we are going to follow it keenly. Another one from Mensa in Tema says, Sammy, I want you guys to speak to the Ajua Safo family and tell them to calm down, because the man worked for Ghana and we do not want to see this happen as it happened during the Lumba death and subsequent burial. My friend,
0: So let me give you a last one. From YouTube. This is from Wahab Ibrahim. He says, dog and cat meat? Is he saying we shouldn't chew it? This man is not real.
3: Interesting comment. And that's a wrap up today's edition of Eyewitness News. I came to you live from our studios here in Accra. My name is Sammy Riafe.
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0: I will give anything just to be with you. You my

I'm trying to get paid, take money, cash checks. You see the set, that's Lash, that's Dex. Young C, Young Shorty, Milcaveli. White bricks, True Religion on the telly. It's me.

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Well, good evening. It's time for Beach Newsroom Late Edition. My name is Ina Blankton. Coming up in the bulletin, residents of BU Cemetery area appeal for urgent road rehabilitation. Transport unions suspend planned 30% fare hike after talks with Transport Ministry. Ghana secures final $371 million IMF disbursement as bailout program. And details of these stories and more coming up in 10 minutes. Do stay.

0: appreciate your company this evening. Let's now settle for the details of our stories. The Minister of Education, Haruna Idrisu, has refuted claims that government loans are being utilized to finance the free senior high school program. The minister clarified that government borrowing is directed towards the expansion of secondary education infrastructure. According to him, the Ghana Education Service has concluded a comprehensive review of the free senior high school program and the policy remains in effect. He added that the review identified three critical areas to be addressed, which are infrastructure deficits, challenges with school feeding, and the need to enhance the quality and relevance of education.
1: We are borrowing to expand secondary education infrastructure. Secondary education before free senior high school. Mm-hmm. I mean, go to the mandate and the law establishing the Ghana Education Service. It said that it shall regulate and supervise secondary education. We have finished our review. It has come to stay, but we are dealing with its gaps at three levels. One, infrastructure, as I've shared with you. The second is that feeding is one of the major problems of free senior high school. In the past, you saw them have what you call schools closed down because of feeding difficulties. Mm-hmm. No food, no immediate or adequate supply of food. What we need is to engage with CHAS properly, and then buffer stock and the Ghana Community Exchange with funding from the GET Fund is living up to the responsibility of making sure that money is made available. In 2025, we made a budgetary allocation of about 3.2 billion. In 2026, there is budgetary allocation of about 3.4 billion, which is readily available from GET Fund to support the feeding. The third leg of the deficit is to deal with relevance and quality. When they do pass through free senior high school, what is the quality of the graduate when they are entering the university? So that's quality assurance. You need to improve the quality of the teacher, the professionalism of the teacher. You need to improve content, and then also place emphasis on what I describe as the future of education: science, mathematics, engineering, and then IT.
0: That was the Minister of Education, Haruna Idrisu. Moving on, roads are the lifelines of every community, connecting people to schools, healthcare, markets, and economic opportunities while facilitating the movement of goods and services. But for residents of the BU Cemetery area in the Sekedi Takrady Metropolis, a road that should provide access has instead become a barrier, forcing many to walk between 2 and 3 kilometers to the nearest main road as years of neglect continue to disrupt their daily lives. The situation has become a daily burden for parents, school children, and elderly who walk long distances to access transport. During the rainy season, the road becomes muddy and nearly impassable. Here are some of the concerns residents shared with Beach News. Even though there is a road that leads to our homes, drivers cannot access it due to the poor nature. We mostly walk to our homes. Monies were contributed by elders in the community to get the road fixed, but nothing has been realized. There are shortcuts that we ply, but even with that, we are unable to wear good shoes. We put on slippers, and after we get to the junction, we put on our shoes. This practice is common amongst both young and old. It is not easy. Just recently, a resident slipped on the road and injured herself.
2: What's of a worry to us here usually is, when it rains, the place gets flooded and the road becomes muddy and you need to find a way to town. You could board a vehicle but have to alight halfway because drivers refuse to use the road. Our vehicles sometimes get stuck on the road due to the muddy nature. These are some of the challenges confronting us. Another issue has to do with the water from the cemetery area. It passes on the road, making it a contributory factor to the destruction of the road. The assembly needs to expand the road and make it more accessible. Drivers used to ply this road. It was not until recently that a truck destroyed the road, making it inaccessible. It's only 4x4 vehicles that can use this road. Smaller cars cannot. The assemblyman hardly visits this area, even though we have complained to him.
0: That was some residents sharing their concerns about the route at BU Cemetery area. Now, transport unions have suspended their planned 30% fare increase ahead of the next petroleum products pricing window on Friday, following a closed-door meeting with the Ministry of Transport. The meeting comes after the unions called them for an upward adjustment in transport fares, citing rising operational costs that have made it increasingly difficult for operators to stay in business. Deputy Relations Officer of the Ghana Private Road Transport Union, Samuel Amoah, said the unions are willing to engage the government further if no immediate measures are announced to cushion transport operators against the rising cost of petroleum products. In some other story, the Public Interest and Accountability Committee says a significant increase in Ghana's petroleum proceeds during the first half of 2026 is a positive development for the country's upstream petroleum sector, especially at a time when crude oil production has been on the decline. According to the Bank of Ghana, Ghana's petroleum fund ended the first half of 2026 with a combined balance of $1.64 billion, higher than the previous year's figure. Chairman of the committee, Richard Elima, attributed the increase in petroleum revenue largely to a rise in global oil prices triggered by the conflict involving the United States, Israel, and Iran.
3: For some time now, we've seen declining revenues. If you check the figure for last year, 2025, for the entire year, we managed to get only $770 million. So the current figure that we are seeing represents a positive outlook, and it tells us that at least some level of recovery is being experienced. If you consider the fact that last year we had decline in the stabilization fund, then the marginal increase we had in the first half of the year is something that is worth celebrating. If you check the figures, our petroleum production hasn't gone up any significantly. We haven't really increased the petroleum production that much. But what is happening now is the price of petroleum. If you recall, the Israel-US-Iran war has pushed up oil prices on the international market. The ceasefire brought it down a bit, but it has gone up again.
0: Mr. Lima, however, stressed the need for the government to focus on increasing crude oil production to boost revenue, warning that Ghana could not depend solely on favorable international oil prices, which remain beyond the country's control.
3: Well, the two factors, so there's only one that we have control over, and that is the production figures. For the price figures, we don't, because usually they are dictated by geopolitical factors, which we have no control over. But for production, it is squarely within our remit. The government can take steps, policy steps, and direct intervention to ensure that there is enough investment in our upstream petroleum sector. The government can also introduce incentives for companies that are already producing so that it can ramp up production. We can also take steps to introduce technology and high-tech methods of drilling the oil so that we can increase our production. Once we increase it, then we can be assured of a higher revenues in the future.
0: Richard Elima is the chairman of the committee. The IMF Executive Board has approved the final review of Ghana's $3 billion US extended credit facility, concluding the bailout program. The approval triggers a final disbursement of about $371 million to the Bank of Ghana, bringing the total support to $3 billion. The Minister of Finance said the completion follows reforms in fiscal discipline, inflation control, and external buffers since Ghana entered the program in May 2023. Reacting to this development, an economist, Professor Patrick Osimini, said the approval sends a strong signal to investors and restores confidence in Ghana's macroeconomic management, with signaling value outweighing the disbursement.
4: First of all, the government would have planned for this already. It should have been incorporated in the expected releases, expected inflows as part of the budget. Then in terms of what it does to our forex, $300 million, if you compare it to where our current external reserves sit, it's not that much. Mm. But I think the big deal is that the signaling value that it brings, that Ghana, having gone through such a difficult time, has completed the program. The ECF, as we know, it is complete. And I think it's just going to communicate that we have stuck to rather difficult reforms. We've gone through it, and to some extent, the effects or the improvements that has brought to the macroeconomic environment is present for all to see. I think that the signaling value is way more than the 300 million.
0: Professor Patrick Osimini is an economist. And now, in concluding, an associate professor at the University of Ghana, Ibo Texan, has urged the country to improve economic indicators and cautioned against calls for increased public spending without corresponding measures. He said Ghana should put in measures to maintain stability, adding that cedi depreciation can happen at a slower pace. Professor Texan applauded the Minister of Finance for introducing reforms to maintain fiscal
5: We need to maintain that stability as well as we can. And we can do it. It's a far to put in place the reforms that allow us to maintain that stability. Yes, our currency will depreciate, but it should depreciate in a slow pace that will not transfer to rapid stability. And so we are not looking for a period of time to see how long the economy is slow. The economy should be stable enough to ensure that the structural transformation that we need in this economy is possible. This will take time. It is not something that is worth 2 years, 3 years. We need to maintain that stability. And the point is that it's a fiscal discipline that will allow that stability to maintain. And we shouldn't be, election cycle. We shouldn't be maintaining the discipline and the election year. And I'm happy that the Ministry of Finance have put in place certain reforms that prevent the Minister of Finance from going beyond what he has to do. And especially to applaud the Minister for putting in place the commitment controls. Yes, that is the change that has brought all of this. We don't allow state enterprise to go spending anyhow when they go to So for that commitment control to be in place and for the fiscal side to maintain that discipline, we are not building the sort of stability that we and that stays.
0: Ebotexin is an associate professor at the University of Ghana. That's a wrap up on Beach Nation Light Edition. A look at the top headlines again.

residents of BU Cemetery area appeal for urgent road rehabilitation. Transport union suspend plan 30% hike after talks with Transport Ministry. Ghana secures final $371 million IMF disbursement as bailout program. And you find the latest stories on beachfmonline.com. My name is Ida Langson. Good night.

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1: Ain't had no summertime in
0: Miami. Feel me,
1: baby. I really wanna get on with you.
0: Barbecue on the grill.
1: Chicken love.